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9: chance for storms.
10: Tonight, otherwise cloudy skies expected. Lowest level off around 66. Cloudy skies expected again tomorrow. Chance of thunderstorms. Daytime highs approaching 75. Lows level off around 58. Tomorrow night, partly cloudy skies. Sunshine mixed with clouds at times. Friday, with daytime highs approaching 76. 77, thunderstorms likely Saturday. Currently, 72. That's your updated forecast. I'm meteorologist Paul Trombley.
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1: Back to school.
2: I'm not giving you that because you're talking about a team that's 2-0, as you mentioned, against Cupcakes. Look, putting up video game numbers, me beating Ephraim and Madden, 569 yards per game. That's absurd. That's not realistic, and that you can't keep that up, especially against the good teams. And not to mention, it's not like Indiana, Ephraim, where they built before they won the national championship. They were even good the year before, and you kind of saw the momentum coming. Florida was 4-8 last year. So I'm not seeing enough. Maybe you'll be right, and I can be wrong, but as of now, back to school.
3: Sierra, you got to go back to school.
1: Back to school.
3: And I tell you why. I'm not mad at your take. You're just 1 week too early.
2: Okay.
3: If you would have saved that for after the Auburn game and they beat up Ole Miss and then beat up Missouri, both ranked, then you would have had, this would have been a perfect take, because going into that South Carolina game and then into that Texas game, people would have started to notice, right? Like, we can't give that to them after beating an Auburn team that's not ranked and doesn't have any outlook on really competing in the SEC. But those next two games were against ranked teams, and if they beat them, then yes, this take lives and lasts, and you are right. But right now, you got to go back to school.
2: She might just be early. We'll see, Sierra. See if you are early or not. Sierra, appreciate it. Thank you so much.
3: Thank you, Sierra.
4: Thank you.
2: No doubt. Talk to her in a couple weeks. We'll have Mark Gunnels next week, and so appreciate it. That is, again, College Kids. All right.
3: That's a pretty good segment.
2: Yeah. 877-99 on Fox. Last call. If you've been wanting to get in on the Odd Couple, haven't had a chance to, this is your last chance to do it. Last call, 877-99 on Fox. We'll take that. And also, there's a team right now that just looks awful. And we saw the Lions go 0-16. You know, because you came the next year. Can somebody go 0-17? We'll tell you who. It's the Odd Couple, Fox Sports Radio.
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9: Chance for storms tonight. Otherwise, cloudy skies expected. Lows level off around 66. Cloudy skies expected again tomorrow. Chance of thunderstorms. Daytime highs approaching 75. Lows level off around 58. Tomorrow night, partly cloudy skies. Sunshine mixed with clouds at times. Friday, with daytime highs approaching 76. 77, thunderstorms likely Saturday. Currently 70. That's your updated forecast. I'm meteorologist Paul Trombley.
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11: I love when Raji does that. Oh, great show.
12: Kanye's back, baby.
11: On a worship Wednesday. Well, I did see that. I did see. He's back. Robert Kraft and all of them like, cool. Macklemore?
12: No.
11: No.
12: Interesting.
11: No.
12: Interesting.
11: What is the lady? Anybody got the ladies? Let me Google. Is Ed Sheeran going on there with a Walkman? With a discman? Like, hey, I know your body. Because that man ain't got no. Everybody left.
12: I think Diesel's going to DJ for him.
11: Yo, they said Randy Watson in the Jackson Heights not even performing anymore.
13: Randy Watson.
11: Whatever.
13: He's coming to you from the What's Going Down episode of That's My Mama. Jackson Heights own.
11: Jackson Heights own.
13: Randy Watson.
11: Put your hands together for Randy Watson and Sexy Chocolate.
13: That boy good.
11: That boy good. And I'd like to thank to my reverend.
13: You must be crazy.
11: Been going ahead and stop a little
13: give
11: boy.
13: It up for give it up for Reverend Brown.
11: Been my reverend,
13: my reverend
11: little, boy.
13: Little bit boy. Give it up for Reverend Brown.
11: I believe the children are future.
13: Thank you.
11: Teach them well and let them lead the way. Show them all the beauty they possess inside.
14: Never

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3: me
4: the boy good. You must be crazy.
3: Why are you acting terrible. Like this, Ibram? That boy get good and terrible. Oh man.
4: You must be crazy.
3: Alex.
5: God damn, that boy can sing.
3: Alex, man. That's just peak.
4: Peak, man.
3: Like,
4: that's,
3: it's never
4: that's
3: missed.
4: Why you're you.
3: Okay. That movie has never missed. Like
6: ever. Zero.
3: You know, you might go back to something like, eh, yeah.
6: Ever. Holds up.
3: Holds up.

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1: 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Let's go!
0: Our lineup can't contain themselves.
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3: Put it on the poll. Is this what you dream about?
0: This is what it's all about.
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10: Lows dip down to about 66 overnight under overcast skies with a chance of thunderstorms. Cloudy skies expected again Thursday, chance of thunderstorms. Daytime highs approaching 75. Lows level off around 58. Thursday night, partly cloudy skies. Sunshine mixed with clouds at times. Friday, with daytime highs approaching 76. 77, thunderstorms likely Saturday. Right now, it's 69 degrees. That's your updated forecast. I'm meteorologist Paul Trombley.
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12: Big week one, 3-touchdown week one.
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12: Kind of a shocker. And it's Raiders quarterback Kirk Cousins.
13: Ooh.
12: What? Now, look, now likely he's done enough to stave off Fernando Mendoza at least for a couple more weeks after beating the Dolphins, who are again, but they're trying to lose. But okay.
13: Hey, find your wins.
12: Three touchdowns is big.
13: Yeah.
12: But Kirk Cousins admitted after the game, I have a problem. Let's hear Kirk Cousins talk about what is ailing him after the game and basically after a lot of nights in Vegas.
14: Right. Found a post-game routine.
15: I mean, in and out's tough to beat. I have an in and out problem, if you will. So, I'm not a very patient person, so waiting in the lines can be tough, so I tend to park and go in. In my mind, I tell myself that's faster. I don't know if it actually is or not, but I'm a park and walk in, and you know, I try to be strategic when I go as far as wait times. I haven't quite figured out that hack. Maybe it's early, you know, 10:30, 11 when they first open. But I got an in-and-out problem, and it wasn't a big deal when I lived in the Central or Eastern time zone. But on the West Coast time zone, when I signed with the Raiders, I knew this is going to be an issue. And that is a great cheat meal. And coming home from a win on a Sunday night, I don't know if I can think of a better spot than that.
16: Do you know about the secret menu?
15: I do. I was actually teaching my boys about it. I was teaching my boys about the Bible verses under the cups and the burger wrappers and different things. So there's a lot of fun things that make In-N-Out what it is. And it's hard for me to fully articulate why I like it so much. But, yeah, I'm a sucker for it.
17: And, you like that?
12: They let me pay in Kohl's bucks. I haven't paid any money there. I just go with the Kohl's bucks I get in my email every day, and I go in and I pay with that.
13: Yeah, unfortunately for Kirk, no matter how much he extols the virtues of the franchise, they don't do franchisees, so he'll never own it unless he...
12: No.
13: He's made a lot of money in his NFL career.
12: Yeah,
13: not enough to buy
12: right.
13: them outright,
12: yeah,
13: but
12: yeah.
13: Either way.
18: But he could work there and make $200K a year.
13: He can. You can be a manager.
12: That's right. I mean, look, In-N-Out Burger is... I know that everybody is on one side or the other on it. They love In-N-Out Burger. It's the best burger in the world. It is. Or, In-N-Out Burger is so completely overrated. Those people are insane. So there's two sides of this.
13: I kind of want a burger now.
12: The In-N-Out Burger.
13: How do we make that happen?
12: I can't even tell you. Because he says, you know, because you don't know about it until you move to the West Coast. You go through Vegas. And you want a story? We went to a wedding in Vegas like 5 years ago. And the marriage didn't last.
13: This isn't the one you officiated.
12: No. We went to a wedding in Vegas about 5 or 6 years ago. And we met Pam's aunt and uncle who were coming in from Ohio. And they really wanted to go to In-N-Out Burger. Because he had come out to visit by himself on business. We took him to In-N-Out Burger. And he was like, oh, my God, it's the greatest burger in the world. I said, yes, In-N-Out is the best burger in the world. So when he came back out, hey, we heard there's an In-N-Out Burger in Vegas. And this is a time when there was just one. And it was far out of town. They missed the wedding. Because they didn't know how long it would take them to get out there, get the burger, eat it, come back. They missed the wedding. They walked in at the reception and they thought they could just slide. These are two people in their 60s, right? They thought they could just slide in and go, hey, yeah, we're here. But they're like, where were you? We didn't see you. And they had to tell, we got stuck in In-N-Out Burger.
13: Was he wearing the little In-N-Out hat?
12: He still had mustard on his face. I missed it. I'm sorry.
13: I got animal style sauce dripping down. It'll get you.
12: I get it, man.
13: Expanded rapidly and had a good. But it was probably a better meal than they got at the reception.
12: They didn't. Yeah, I don't know that they actually had the guts to go eat the food at the reception. Hey, thanks. Sorry, we're so late. We're gonna eat the food.
13: Well, I don't know. I wouldn't double down, man.
12: But
13: the burger was better. It's a nice steak.
12: It's so Kirk Cousins who was like, you know, I shop at Target and Kohl's. Cheap meal. You know, that's what I love. It's a cheap meal.
13: You know what? You know why the rich people stay rich? They don't spend their money.
12: I can't spend another couple of dollars on a burger, but no.
13: It is value.
12: Yeah. I mean, if it was on my way home every night, like it would be difficult, man.
13: How do we make some appear magically in progress?
12: We have an intern tonight. Can you run to In-N-Out Burger?
13: Do we have an intern?
12: Might have someone that can run to In-N-Out Burger.
18: Yeah.
12: I can find someone.
13: Alex is like, I can conjure someone.
12: Jason's we'll have by. More in this story and another big football one as well, man.
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3: 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What if I stop? 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The Journal of the American Medical Association found adding behavior therapy to GLP-1s nearly tripled the results. 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
0: ABC's Elizabeth Schulze asked on Wednesday the Fed chair how the rate hike will help bring relief.
1: What is your message here to President Trump, who has repeatedly called to cut interest rates, not raise them?
2: I've got nothing for you on a discussion with the president. Some months ago, I said we will deliver stable prices. Today's action is consistent with that.
4: The Dow dropped more than 600 points after the Fed's decision, but the Fed chair making it clear that this rate hike is necessary to slow inflation.
0: New images obtained by ABC News show several destroyed American assets struck by Iranian missiles, warning it's taking a toll on the country's military power. ABC's Rachel Scott.
5: Since the early days of the war, Pentagon Chief Pete Hegseth has downplayed Iran's attacks.
6: Every once in a while, you might have one, unfortunately, we call it a squirter that makes its way through.
5: But an American service member who served in this war telling me, quote, the American people are unaware of the extent of the damage that American bases are taking in. It's being kept a secret, and we're acting like it's no big deal. But you know, there are drone strikes and ballistic missile strikes actively landing on bases every day.
0: The House Wednesday night passed a Russia and Iran sanctions bill. Voting against it, Democratic leader Hakeem Jeffries, who says the bill gives the president new expansive tariff authority. The Kennedy Center has been closed by a board that Trump appointed. Now fences have gone up around it. President Trump suggests he's owed his name on the Kennedy Center building due to the money he claims he raised towards its repairs.
7: I think that the Trump administration should certainly have recognition, because frankly, if we don't do that, it's going to close. It'll end up being ripped down. It's in very, very bad shape. Very
0: Maria Shriver, the President Kennedy's niece, is calling Trump small-minded and narcissistic. You're listening to ABC News.
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0: The rising cost of living is impacting numerous industries, notably agriculture, where farmers note these high prices are contributing to many of their financial pressures. John Bartman, a fifth-generation soybean farmer from Illinois, spoke with us about what costs, along with diesel fuel, are giving them pause.
29: Our cost increase have gone up so much. When you're paying so much for diesel and you're paying so much for fertilizer, and another thing that people don't realize is labor, the labor rates that we're paying.
0: Deep fakes aren't a problem for celebrities and politicians alone. Scammers have taken to posting AI-generated images of cattle and horses.
30: 23,000, not an agony.
31: This used to be the way to build a herd, but now, says rancher Scott Frazier.
32: Online sales and that sort of thing have become more common, whether it be livestock, household goods, or whatever you're buying.
31: The risk is in buying livestock based on a posted photo.
33: One scam, they got away with about $70,000 from one of our producers.
31: Texas Agriculture Commissioner Sid Miller says ranchers have been duped into buying livestock that didn't exist based on images that were AI-generated. Jim Ryan, ABC News.
0: The FBI is expanding its investigation into a father and son whose Philadelphia home they believe could be linked to the disappearances of as many as 5 women. Authorities searching the home of Eugene Horsch say they've recovered drugs, guns, and more than 1 million images and videos they say appear to show Horsch's late father strangling women. Dave Packer, ABC News.
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8: Low 7 off around 66 overnight under overcast skies with a slight chance of thunderstorms. Cloudy skies expected again Thursday, chance for storms. Daytime highs approaching 75. Lows dip down to about 58. Thursday night, partly cloudy skies. A blend of clouds and sun Friday with daytime highs approaching 76. 77, thunderstorms likely Saturday. Right now, it's 70 degrees. That's your updated forecast. I'm meteorologist Paul Trombley.

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4: 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Didn't feel like anything really happened, but the desire was completely gone. I went back for a weight loss hypnosis, and I went with my wife, Emily, and I lost 33 pounds. 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It just completely changed the way that we eat. 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
5: From ABC News, I'm Dave Packer. The price of money is going up. The Fed voting to raise interest rates for the first time in 3 years, making the decision in the face of rising gas prices and stubborn inflation. Federal Reserve Chair Kevin Warsh.
6: For more than 5 years, inflation has been running above target. So our predominant focus is on the price stability side of our mandate. The plain fact is that inflation is too high and has been for too long.
5: A warning from President Trump to Europe as Canada seeks to become the first associate member of the European Union.
7: If they do that, if I think it's at all a hostile act, I will put very serious tariffs or stop trading with Europe on many things.
5: Los Angeles, shock and devastation for local journalists in the area after a deadly helicopter crash claimed three lives Tuesday. Two of them employees of NBC's local TV station. ABC's Trevor Ault has more.
8: The third victim, a bystander on the ground, now identified as 29-year-old Eddie Gutierrez Mejia.
9: Eliana Moreno and George Marcinou were known as the team in the sky for NBC4 and Telemundo. Moreno often posting videos of her view from the cockpit. She was engaged to be married, went to Chapman University, and her dream was to report the news.
5: Following a rash of backlash, pop star Ed Sheeran released a statement saying the decision to drop Macklemore from his U.S. concert tour was made by organizers, not him. During a reported uproar over pro-Palestinian comments made by the rapper during his New Jersey show, but Ellen Carr, CEO of the Israeli American Council, says he was shocked to see Macklemore's comments in a video recorded by a fan.
10: I mean, here is somebody, a performer, who before, you know, 80,000 some people, really slandered the state of Israel and said vile, despicable things.
5: Several other opening acts associated with the tour have also dropped out. You're listening to ABC News.
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5: House Speaker Mike Johnson Wednesday announced he's canceling legislative business, sending lawmakers to the campaign trail early ahead of the midterm elections. The move comes a day after Kentucky Republican Congressman Thomas Massie introduced articles of impeachment against Defense Secretary Pete Hegseth that Speaker Johnson called ridiculous and tabled the articles.
13: We'll probably do it when we come back, but it's a stunt. Secretary Hegseth has done an extraordinary job.
5: The man behind an alleged Ponzi scheme now behind bars after defrauding millions of dollars from would-be investors, including several major league players like Kansas City Chiefs star Travis Kelce. ABC's Aaron Katursky has more.
14: Sid Jawahar defrauded Kelce and other investors, including professional athletes, out of more than $30 million through his investment company, Swift Arc Capital. Federal prosecutors in Missouri said Jawahar embarked on a calculated years-long effort to enrich himself at the expense of his investors. They said he spent millions of his victims' dollars on a lifestyle that almost no one in this district could afford, staying at five-star hotels, flying across the country on private jets, and dining at the finest restaurants. He pleaded guilty to three counts of fraud and was sentenced to 11 years in prison.
5: At least 21 people, including 11 children, are dead after a building collapse in Gaza City. That, according to the Hamas-run Gaza Health Ministry, they say that the high-rise was damaged by Israeli strikes during the war. I'm Dave Packer, ABC News.
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10: Lows level off around 66 overnight under overcast skies with a slight chance of thunderstorms. Cloudy skies expected again Thursday, chance for storms. Daytime highs approaching 75. Lows dip down to about 58 Thursday night, partly cloudy skies. A blend of clouds and sun Friday with daytime highs approaching 76. 77, thunderstorms likely Saturday. Currently 68. That's your updated forecast. I'm meteorologist Paul Trombley.

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5: From ABC News, I'm Dave Packer. The cost for Americans to borrow from credit cards to home car loans going up. Fed Chair Kevin Warsh raising interest rates 0.25%. ABC's Elizabeth Schulze asked on Wednesday the Fed chair how the rate hike will help bring relief.
6: What is your message here to President Trump, who has repeatedly called to cut interest rates, not raise them?
7: I've got nothing for you on a discussion with the president. Some months ago, I said we will deliver stable prices. Today's action is consistent with that.
6: The Dow dropped more than 600 points after the Fed's decision, but the Fed chair making it clear that this rate hike is necessary to slow inflation.
5: New images obtained by ABC News show several destroyed American assets struck by Iranian missiles, warning it's taking a toll on the country's military power. ABC's Rachel Scott.
8: Since the early days of the war, Pentagon Chief Pete Hegseth has downplayed Iran's attacks.
9: Every once in a while, you might have one, unfortunately, we call it a squirter that makes its way through.
8: But an American service member who served in this war telling me, quote, "The American people are unaware of the extent of the damage that American bases are taking in. It's being kept a secret, and we're acting like it's no big deal. But you know, there are drone strikes and ballistic missile strikes actively landing on bases every day."
5: The House Wednesday night passed a Russia and Iran sanctions bill. Voting against it, Democratic leader Hakeem Jeffries, who says the bill gives the president new expansive tariff authority. The Kennedy Center has been closed by a board that Trump appointed. Now fences have gone up around it. President Trump suggests he's owed his name on the Kennedy Center building due to the money he claims he raised towards its repairs.
10: I think that the Trump administration should certainly have recognition, because frankly, if we don't do that, it's going to close. It'll end up being ripped down. It's in very, very bad shape. Very
5: Maria Shriver, the President Kennedy's niece, is calling Trump small-minded and narcissistic. You're listening to ABC News.
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5: The rising cost of living is impacting numerous industries, notably agriculture, where farmers note these high prices are contributing to many of their financial pressures. John Bartman, a fifth-generation soybean farmer from Illinois, spoke with us about what costs, along with diesel fuel, are giving them pause.
13: Our cost increase have gone up so much. When you're paying so much for diesel and you're paying so much for fertilizer, and another thing that people don't realize is labor, the labor rates that we're paying.
5: Deep fakes aren't a problem for celebrities and politicians alone. Scammers have taken to posting AI-generated images of cattle and horses.
14: This used to be the way to build a herd, but now, says rancher Scott Frazier.
15: Online sales and that sort of thing have become more common, whether it be livestock, household goods, or whatever you're buying.
14: The risk is in buying livestock based on a posted photo.
16: One scam, they got away with about $70,000 from one of our producers.
14: Texas Agriculture Commissioner Sid Miller says ranchers have been duped into buying livestock that didn't exist based on images that were AI-generated. Jim Ryan, ABC News.
5: The FBI is expanding its investigation into a father and son whose Philadelphia home they believe could be linked to the disappearances of as many as five women. Authorities searching the home of Eugene Horsch say they've recovered drugs, guns, and more than a million images and videos they say appear to show Horsch's late father strangling women. Dave Packer, ABC News.
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18: 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I went back for a weight loss hypnosis, and I went with my wife, Emily, and I lost 33 pounds. 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
4: 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And afterwards, she reported that she had dropped her fasting glucose by 30 points. She dropped her overall cholesterol by 60 points and her LDL by 68 points with no medication.
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10: Cloudy overnight with a slight chance of thunderstorms. Lows around 64. Overcast again Thursday. Chance of thunderstorms. Daytime highs approaching 76. Lows level off around 58. Thursday night, mainly cloudy skies expected. Mid-70s Friday and Saturday with storms likely Saturday. Take a look at the extended forecast. 72 Sunday, 70 Monday, and 70 on Tuesday. Right now, it's 68 degrees. That's your updated forecast. I'm meteorologist Paul Trombley.

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2: Ozempic, Wegovy, GLP-1s. 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What if I stop? The British Medical Journal says most gain every pound back 4 times faster. Why? The shot quiets your appetite. It can't touch your habits. They live in your subconscious, where Ozempic can't go. The Journal of the American Medical Association found adding behavior therapy to GLP-1s nearly tripled the results. And Alex Goen Hypnosis is behavior therapy concentrated, engineered to kill cravings, food or cigarettes. 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
4: From ABC News, I'm Dave Packer. The price of money is going up. The Fed voting to raise interest rates for the first time in 3 years, making the decision in the face of rising gas prices and stubborn inflation. Federal Reserve Chair Kevin Warsh.
5: For more than 5 years, inflation has been running above target. So our predominant focus is on the price stability side of our mandate. The plain fact is that inflation is too high and has been for too long.
4: A warning from President Trump to Europe as Canada seeks to become the first associate member of the European Union.
6: If they do that, if I think it's at all a hostile act, I will put very serious tariffs or stop trading with Europe on many things.
4: Los Angeles, shock and devastation for local journalists in the area after a deadly helicopter crash claimed 3 lives Tuesday. Two of them employees of NBC's local TV station. ABC's Trevor Ault has more.
7: The third victim, a bystander on the ground, now identified as 29-year-old Eddie Gutierrez Mejia. Eliana Moreno and George Marceau were known as the team in the sky for NBC4 and Telemundo. Moreno often posting videos of her view from the cockpit. She was engaged to be married, went to Chapman University, and her dream was to report the news.
4: Following a rash of backlash, pop star Ed Sheeran released a statement saying the decision to drop Macklemore from his U.S. concert tour was made by organizers, not him. During a reported uproar over pro-Palestinian comments made by the rapper during his New Jersey show. But Ellen Carr, CEO of the Israeli American Council, says he was shocked to see Macklemore's comments in a video recorded by a fan.
8: I mean, here is somebody, a performer, who before, you know, 80,000 some people, really slandered the state of Israel and said vile, despicable things.
4: Several other opening acts associated with the tour have also dropped out. You're listening to ABC News.
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4: House Speaker Mike Johnson Wednesday announced he's canceling legislative business, sending lawmakers to the campaign trail early ahead of the midterm elections. The move comes a day after Kentucky Republican Congressman Thomas Massie introduced articles of impeachment against Defense Secretary Pete Hegseth that Speaker Johnson called ridiculous and tabled the articles.
11: We'll probably do it when we come back, but it's a stunt. Secretary Hegseth has done an extraordinary job.
4: The man behind an alleged Ponzi scheme now behind bars after defrauding millions of dollars from would-be investors, including several major league players like Kansas City Chiefs star Travis Kelce. ABC's Aaron Katursky has more.
12: Sid Jawahar defrauded Kelce and other investors, including professional athletes, out of more than $30 million through his investment company, Swift Arc Capital. Federal prosecutors in Missouri said Jawahar embarked on a calculated years-long effort to enrich himself at the expense of his investors. They said he spent millions of his victims' dollars on a lifestyle that almost no one in this district could afford, staying at five-star hotels, flying across the country on private jets, and dining at the finest restaurants. He pleaded guilty to three counts of fraud and was sentenced to 11 years in prison.
4: At least 21 people, including 11 children, are dead after a building collapse in Gaza City. That, according to the Hamas-run Gaza Health Ministry, they say that the high-rise was damaged by Israeli strikes during the war. I'm Dave Packer, ABC News.
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10: Lows level off around 64 overnight under cloudy skies with a slight chance of thunderstorms. Overcast Thursday, chance for storms 75. Lows level off around 58 Thursday night, mainly cloudy skies expected. Mid-70s Friday and Saturday with thunderstorms likely Saturday. A peek at the extended shows 71 Sunday, 70 Monday, and 70 on Tuesday. Currently 68. That's your updated forecast. I'm meteorologist Paul Trombley.

0: Ozempic, Wegovy, GLP-1s. Every day, the same thought haunts you. What if I stop? The British Medical Journal says most gain every pound back 4 times faster. Why? The shot quiets your appetite. It can't touch your habits. They live in your subconscious, where Ozempic can't go. The Journal of the American Medical Association found adding behavior therapy to GLP-1s nearly tripled the results. And Alex Goen Hypnosis is behavior therapy concentrated, engineered to kill cravings, food or cigarettes. 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
6: From ABC News, I'm Dave Packer. The cost for Americans to borrow from credit cards to home car loans going up. Fed Chair Kevin Warsh raising interest rates 0.25%. ABC's Elizabeth Schulze asked on Wednesday the Fed chair how the rate hike will help bring relief.
7: What is your message here to President Trump, who has repeatedly called to cut interest rates, not raise them?
8: I've got nothing for you on a discussion with the president. Some months ago, I said we will deliver stable prices. Today's action is consistent with that.
7: The Dow dropped more than 600 points after the Fed's decision, but the Fed chair making it clear that this rate hike is necessary to slow inflation.
6: New images obtained by ABC News show several destroyed American assets struck by Iranian missiles, warning it's taking a toll on the country's military power. ABC's Rachel Scott.
9: Since the early days of the war, Pentagon Chief Pete Hegseth has downplayed Iran's attacks.
10: Every once in a while, you might have one, unfortunately, we call it a squirter that makes its way through.
9: But an American service member who served in this war telling me, quote, "The American people are unaware of the extent of the damage that American bases are taking in. It's being kept a secret, and we're acting like it's no big deal. But you know, there are drone strikes and ballistic missile strikes actively landing on bases every day."
6: The House Wednesday night passed a Russia and Iran sanctions bill. Voting against it, Democratic leader Hakeem Jeffries, who says the bill gives the president new expansive tariff authority. The Kennedy Center has been closed by a board that Trump appointed. Now fences have gone up around it. President Trump suggests he's owed his name on the Kennedy Center building due to the money he claims he raised towards its repairs.
11: I think that the Trump administration should certainly have recognition, because frankly, if we don't do that, it's going to close. It'll end up being ripped down. It's in very, very bad shape. Very
6: Maria Shriver, the president, Kennedy's niece, is calling Trump small-minded and narcissistic. You're listening to ABC News.
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6: The rising cost of living is impacting numerous industries, notably agriculture, where farmers note these high prices are contributing to many of their financial pressures. John Bartman, a fifth-generation soybean farmer from Illinois, spoke with us about what costs, along with diesel fuel, are giving them pause.
14: Our cost increase have gone up so much. When you're paying so much for diesel and you're paying so much for fertilizer, and another thing that people don't realize is labor, the labor rates that we're paying.
6: Deep fakes aren't a problem for celebrities and politicians alone. Scammers have taken to posting AI-generated images of cattle and horses.
15: This used to be the way to build a herd, but now, says rancher Scott Frazier.
16: Online sales and that sort of thing have become more common, whether it be livestock, household goods, or whatever you're buying.
15: The risk is in buying livestock based on a posted photo.
17: One scam, they got away with about $70,000 from one of our producers.
15: Texas Agriculture Commissioner Sid Miller says ranchers have been duped into buying livestock that didn't exist based on images that were AI-generated. Jim Ryan, ABC News.
6: The FBI is expanding its investigation into a father and son whose Philadelphia home they believe could be linked to the disappearances of as many as five women. Authorities searching the home of Eugene Horsch say they've recovered drugs, guns, and more than a million images and videos they say appear to show Horsch's late father strangling women. Dave Packer, ABC News.
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10: Chance of thunderstorms today. Otherwise, cloudy skies expected. Daytime highs approaching 75. Lows level off around 58. Tonight, mainly cloudy skies expected. Daytime highs approaching 75. Tomorrow, sunshine mixed with clouds at times. High temperatures reach up to 76 Saturday, with thunderstorms likely. Chance for showers 71 on Sunday. Right now, it's 68 degrees. That's your updated forecast. I'm meteorologist Paul Trombley.

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8: It's 5 till America in the Morning continues. He's known for jumping on Oprah Winfrey's couch, but he's also known as someone who doesn't always give interviews. Entertainment reporter Kevin Carr says that Tom Cruise recently sat down with GQ and had a lot to say.
9: Tom Cruise does not do a lot of interviews, mainly because he says he's too busy. But he sat down with GQ magazine while promoting his new film Digger from director Alejandro Iñárritu. During the interview, Cruise likened his decades-long career to something he has literally done on film.
10: I think you could look at my life and go, I like standing on the edge of a cliff. Physically and metaphorically, meaning I look at life as an adventure.
9: He also spoke about getting there by writing down his dreams as a child.
10: I'd write them on a board and I had them on my wall, you know. It wasn't I wanted to be famous. You know, I definitely wanted to make movies, but I wanted to travel the world and I wanted to know people and know life.
9: When he was young, adults often dismissed his dreams as the fancies of a child, so he learned to keep them to himself.
10: I had my secret plan that I had because I knew very early on, don't tell people you have dreams.
9: Cruise sees himself as a teacher and a student on set with a full commitment that goes back to one of his first feature films.
10: I didn't know there were barriers, meaning you're not supposed to on movie sets. You know, when I did Taps, I went and I shaved my head, you know, without telling the director.
9: He also addressed claims of being an intense person to work with.
10: People that work with me, they know I expect a lot. And I'm upfront about it. It's like the rumors are true.
9: The full interview is available online at GQ.com. And the October issue of GQ featuring Tom Cruise hits newsstands next week. I'm Kevin Carr.
8: Some people go to the beach with a metal detector looking for treasures in the sand. Others go on scavenger hunts looking for hidden items. But then there's this California researcher who was walking near a San Francisco creek and saw something he wasn't sure about. Correspondent Ben Thomas reports what the man found was a very well-preserved mastodon tooth, roughly 10,000 years old.
11: It was just sitting there in the middle of the creek.
12: Bridget Lynch was working on the habitat restoration project to protect the threatened California red-legged frog when she spotted something.
11: Sticking up out of the water, really obvious.
12: It didn't look like the rocks she'd been studying.
11: Is it some type of like, it almost looked like a clam you would dig out of the beach, but like a bunch of them put together?
12: Lynch did a reverse Google image search.
11: And very immediately it popped up with... this is a Pacific mastodon molar fossil.
12: The elephant-like Pacific mastodon roamed North America until about 10 or 12,000 years ago. The tooth is about 9 inches long.
13: Oh, wow, that is heavy.
12: It's been donated to Stanford University for study.
13: Strong animal.
12: I'm Ben Thomas.
8: America in the Morning for Thursday, September 17th, 2026 is produced by Jeff McKay. I'm John Trout. This is Westwood One.
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17: Sherry Preston, inflation is high, prices are high, and now interest rates are higher as well. A quarter point interest rate hike approved on Wednesday by the Fed. Here's ABC's Elizabeth Schulze.
18: This is the first time the Fed has hiked rates in 3 years. So a big moment here when you think about the Fed taking this position that it needs to do something, use its policy tool available, which is changing interest rates, to try to fight inflation.
17: One big cause of higher prices, the war. John Bartman is a fifth-generation soybean farmer from Illinois.
19: Price of diesel today is over $6 a gallon. And I have a combine, and we use 300 gallons of diesel a day. So now we're talking $1,800 a day. Last year, that was about $1,000 to fill up my machine. And before that, it was about $700.
17: He says the next generation of American farmers is being lost because they cannot afford to do it anymore. Republican Senator John Kennedy's effort to unanimously pass a bill that would have required AI companies to have a so-called kill switch has been blocked.
20: Republican Rand Paul now blocking Kennedy's proposal, saying Congress doesn't understand the technology well enough to regulate it. President Trump's top advisor on the issue says laws already exist to hold AI companies responsible.
21: And this is something I've been saying for a while, is that if an AI company puts out a product that's harmful, they are liable for that.
20: The debate over AI comes amid public backlash over flock surveillance cameras, which use AI to track license plates for law enforcement.
17: ABC's Karen Hua, OpenAI now disclosing 6 more reports of unexpected or concerning behavior in its AI models, including the models acting without authorization and evading oversight. Recovery teams have pulled 4 more bodies from the tunnel of that hydropower plant in Nepal as search operations continue after the massive flooding. You're listening to ABC News.
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17: The NTSB still investigating the news chopper crash that killed 3 in Los Angeles this week.
26: The third victim, a bystander on the ground, now identified as 29-year-old Eddie Gutierrez Mejia. Eliana Moreno and George Marcinu were known as the team in the sky for NBC4 and Telemundo. Moreno often posting videos of her view from the cockpit. She was engaged to be married, went to Chapman University, and her dream was to report the news.
17: That's ABC's Trevor Ault in Los Angeles. Officials in Philadelphia are combing through hundreds of videos found in the home of a father and son. Some of the videos gruesome, depicting dozens of women being abused, some shown either dead or dying on camera. Here's ABC's Morgan Norwood.
0: The father, Raven R.C. Horsch, died last year at the age of 82. He was an adult filmmaker who also had a criminal history. Former neighbors tell our station that he would drive to Philadelphia, pick up women and then bring them back home. And he is a central figure in this investigation, along with his son. His son is Eugene, I just want to point that out, who was arrested in June. Police later searching his home, where again, police say they made those disturbing discoveries and now trying to comb through that 1 million pieces of evidence there.
17: After getting caught in the middle of a U.S.-Canada trade war sparked by the Trump tariffs, Canadian Prime Minister Mark Carney will address the European Union Parliament later today. Canada has been named an EU associate member, a move that President Trump has labeled a hostile act. Sherry Preston, ABC News.
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2: And good morning and welcome to a rainy start to your Thursday. It's September 17th, 2026. 68 degrees in Benton Harbor right now. 68 in St. Joseph. We have rainfall being reported throughout our area. You can expect rain coming to a door near you in the next hour or so if it's not started already. We've got 67 degrees and some rainfall expected in South Haven to begin soon. Same for Dowagiac, 68 degrees there. It's 68 in New Buffalo, 68 in Buchanan, and in Berrien Springs. So, again, we're going to start off with a little bit of rainfall this morning. Mostly cloudy day, a 50% chance of showers and storms throughout the day, a high around 78 degrees in the warmer spots of southwest Michigan. Probably going to get up to 74, 75 degrees here by the lake. Tonight's forecast, mostly cloudy, chance of showers, low of 60. Friday, partly cloudy, a 20% chance of showers, a high of 77. The weekend forecast, mostly cloudy, and a 70% chance of showers on Saturday with some storms, and a high around 78, low of 58. Sunday, mostly cloudy, 50% chance of showers, thunderstorms, low of 65 degrees, a high only getting up to 70 degrees on Sunday. So a little bit of that change in the air. We're going to keep the cooler temperatures into next week. And it looks like Monday, Tuesday, Wednesday, the highs are going to be probably around 67, somewhere between 67 and 70 degrees, maybe 71, 72 degrees, but right around that range with partly cloudy skies. And again, keeping that chance of showers all through out. Okay, it's 6:06. Let's take a look at some of the news from the WSJM newsroom. Follow-up to a story we've been telling you about this week. Niles Police and the Medical Examiner's Office for Berrien County have confirmed the identities of the two women who were found dead inside that submerged Jeep in the St. Joe River. They are 24-year-old Vanessa Bautista and 23-year-old Alexa Navarro, both of South Bend. They had been missing since Sunday. Police believe the Jeep went over an embankment near Laurel and South Lincoln Avenue in Niles before ending up in the river. Investigators say cell phone and vehicle data led them to search that area of the river. The Jeep was recovered late Tuesday near Bond Street. Police say the vehicle was damaged significantly when it went over the embankment and struck trees, the riverbank, and the water. Investigators say there's no indication so far that an outside force damaged the vehicle. However, police are still investigating the circumstances surrounding the crash, including whether any criminal activity was involved. Now, the cause of the women's deaths and toxicology results are still pending. Police say it could take several weeks to determine how they died. Other news, a bill backed by area Congressman Tim Walberg to better coordinate federal broadband programs has cleared a U.S. House committee. It's called the Plan for Broadband Act, and it would require the federal government to develop a national strategy for expanding high-speed internet access. It would also require the federal government to consider applications for broadband projects on federal property. Wahlberg says the goal is to create a clearer roadmap for broadband development, particularly in rural communities.
3: Michigan students, workers, farmers, and small businesses need reliable access to broadband services more than ever before. I was glad to see the House Energy and Commerce Committee advance my legislation, the Plan for Broadband Act, to improve the efficiency and coordination of federal broadband programs so that we can streamline efforts and accelerate the deployment of broadband.
2: Legislation was approved on Wednesday by the House Energy and Commerce Committee. Wahlberg says the bill would help avoid overlapping federal broadband efforts and make it easier to direct resources to communities that lack reliable high-speed internet. The bill now moves to the full U.S. House for consideration. Hager Township leaders are opposing an effort to form a new regional fire authority with agencies in Watervliet and Coloma. Hager Township Supervisor Izzy DiMaggio says the Township Board received a review of the proposal this week, and he believes Hager Township would lose out under a regional authority that would be responsible for covering Hager Township, Coloma, Coloma Township, Watervliet, and Watervliet Township.
4: That would mean that we would have to throw $500,000 into this authority if the recommendation was everybody throws in 2 mils of their state equalized valuation. So Hager Township would go from $217,000 for fire protection to $500,000. That's insane.
2: DiMaggio says the report shows the Watervliet Fire Department currently has about $935,000 in debt.
4: I think by creating authority, we'd be helping Watervliet Fire pay off their debt, which I could not advocate our Hager Township residents to do that, and more than double what our current fire costs are.
2: DiMaggio says he and the other Hager Township trustees oppose forming a new authority at this time. He says the report estimates that Watervliet debt would be paid off in 2031, and he would reconsider the matter then. And work is almost finished on two new water towers being built for Benton Charter Township. The township began the project in 2024 as it sought to increase the capacity of its water treatment plant. Trustees were told this week that only a few finishing touches remain. Steve Osting with the engineering firm Preen and Newhoff says there were some delays this year, including that problem in January that forced the township to pump water from Lake Michigan through a temporary line after the permanent intake at its water plant became clogged with ice and sand.
5: Needed to do additional engineering because of the water supply emergency with a repair that needed to happen in Lake Michigan. So working through that concurrently with trying to do the tanks at the same time was a confounding complication that took a lot of extra work. But we got through it. It's happening.
2: Osting says there have also been routine contractor delays, but work is now winding down.
5: All the exterior work is done. They're operational at this point. We're just working through final adjusting, integrating them into the water system operation.
2: Osting told trustees the final work needed to complete the project will result in a $40,000 engineering charge, which they approved. That's part of the project that cost more than $10 million overall. The township has built a 1 million gallon tank tower at Euclid Avenue and a 500,000 gallon tank on Zoshke Road. The goal is to ensure the township can continue meeting growing demand as it adds more large users. That's a look at some of the local news that we're covering in the WSJM newsroom. We have more to talk about. We'll get to that. We'll get the latest on the war with Iran. We'll talk about interest rates. Yeah, the Fed moving them a quarter point yesterday. We'll tell you a little bit behind the details there. That's coming up here in just a couple of moments on WSJM. Right now, let's get sports. Dave Wolf.
6: The Tigers' six-game winning streak ended with a 5-1 loss at Toronto. The trade opens up a series tonight against the White Sox in Chicago at 7:40, with coverage tonight on Cozy Classic Kids 103.7 beginning at 7:15. The Cubs beat Atlanta 8-4 as Pedro Armstrong hit his 43rd and 44th home runs. The Detroit Lions are on Thursday Night Football tonight as they travel to Buffalo to open up the Bills' new stadium. They'll do it without starting offensive lineman Blake Miller and Christian Mahogany. Kickoff is at 8:15, with coverage on News Talk Sports 94.9 WSJM beginning at 7:10. The WNBA returns tonight with Washington visiting Chicago at 8 o'clock. NHL news, Winnipeg suspended goaltender Connor Hellebuck after he failed to report to training camp. Former Red Wings captain Dylan Larkin will not skate at the Wings Notable training camp because of an upper body injury, while the Blackhawks signed defenseman Ethan Del Mastro to a 2-year contract. In high school soccer last night, Michigan Lutheran beat New Buffalo 3-1, South Haven over Bridgman 5-1, and Niles tied Otsego at 1-1. With sports, I'm Dave Wolf.
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7: With a look at your Ag News headlines, I'm Erin Anderson on Brown Fields. The Senate Ag Committee advanced a farm bill out of the committee on a party line vote Wednesday, but not without an attempt from lawmakers to amend the bill. The full U.S. Senate is now expected to consider the bill, but it's unclear when that might happen. The chamber is scheduled to remain in session through early October. Some farmers say record diesel costs are putting added pressure on the financial viability of their operations. South Central Nebraska farmer Matt Sullivan says the expense could be devastating for growers this fall.
8: $6 diesel, I've never seen it in my life.
7: An organic crop farmer says he takes a systems-based approach to managing weeds. Joe Lehman farms 2,200 acres of organic row crops in southwest Michigan. Go to brownfieldagnews.com for more. I'm Erin Anderson for Brown Fields.
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18: Mostly cloudy skies today. Areas of fog, and we'll continue with the chances of scattered rain showers and a few thunderstorms as well. High temperatures today will stay in the middle to upper 70s. Overnight tonight, mostly cloudy. Slight chance of a shower. We drop to 60. And then for Friday, mix of the sun and clouds. We still have a slight chance of a shower here and there with a high of 77. I'm Chief Meteorologist Carrie Pujol.
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2: 68 degrees in Benton Harbor, in St. Joseph, in Dowagiac, in New Buffalo, and Buchanan to start the morning. And some precipitation out there. Yeah, we're seeing the roads get a little bit of moisture from the rain that's falling. You can expect rain to fall for the next hour or so, or maybe it's going to arrive in the next hour if it hasn't yet. Good morning. I'm Ken Lundberg. It's the WSJM Morning Show. Very happy to have you here. We've got a Thursday on tap. Thursday, yay, September 17th. We've got, guests next hour. We're going to be hearing from our friends at Krazzle. The Krazzle Arts Center. Nathan Margoni is going to be joining us along with Chad Eckersley. Nathan is the director of education. Chad is the Hunt Studio Manager, and a lot of things have been happening at the Richard Hunt Studio Center. So we'll get some updates and some progress happening there. We'll talk about the programming at Krazzle, some of the education things that happen. A lot of folks find that extremely satisfying to get their art on as the winter months come in. So be thinking about that, some of the classes that you might think about taking at Krazzle. It's fascinating. I've taken a couple there. It's a lot of fun. Yeah, you can deal with fire and glass and drawing and all kinds of fun stuff. Anyway, so that's next hour here on the WSJM Morning Show. We'll be talking with our friends from Krazzle 7 to 8 o'clock right here on WSJM. You can hear good portions of the radio interview here, wherever you're listening right now. And then also, if you're so inclined, you may tune into the video live stream, which is a full hour, unedited. We just go wall-to-wall talking everything that is on our minds from 7 to 8 o'clock on YouTube, Facebook, and the WSJM app. Okay, taking a look at some of the news, making the headlines. The Federal Reserve raised interest rates yesterday. We told you they would. They did. They're part of their effort to battle back inflation set off by a number of factors, including the war with Iran. The move marks the central bank's first rate increase since July of 2023. The central bank hiked its benchmark rate a quarter of a percentage point, putting interest rates at somewhere between 3.75% and 4%. It's just a guideline, basically, for what it costs banks to borrow money from each other and the Fed and stuff like that. Hours after the announcement, the President Donald Trump, as you might imagine, criticized the move, repeating his calls for lower interest rates that he's made on multiple occasions. He wrote on social media, all caps. Just so you know, you get the full effect here. All caps, President wrote on social media, lower the interest rates for the United States of America, comma, and fast. So there you go. Later, President Trump said that despite the Fed doing the opposite of what he has demanded, he still has confidence in his pick to lead the Federal Reserve, Chairman Kevin Warsh. He said, I'm relying on Kevin. But he's got a very tough board, you know, the Federal Reserve Board. That's what the president said from the tarmac while he was traveling to a campaign rally in North Carolina. The president said he's got a board that was put there by a lot of other people, and the interest rates are too high and they're not appropriate. Trump insisted the Fed raised rates only for political reasons and to hurt him. He said they're raising the rates to make Trump do as bad as he can possibly do. The problem they have is that we have the greatest economy in history. Earlier on Wednesday, the board, including Warsh, voted unanimously in favor of the quarter point rate increase. That current level of interest rates marks a significant drop from a recent peak attained in 2023, but borrowing costs remain well above the 0% rate that we had during the outset of the COVID pandemic. Remember that? 0%? Oh, my gosh. The major stock indexes turned lower after the policy announcement. The Dow Jones closed down 630 points. The S&P dropped about 0.4%. Tech-heavy NASDAQ ticked down just a 0.1%. So basically remaining flat. The plain fact, Warsh said this, the plain fact is that inflation is too high and has been for too long. The committee's unanimous vote shows our resolve to achieve price stability on a timelier basis. It appears the move itself appears aimed at containing the recent price increases in a lot of things, including energy. Global oil prices are hovering near a four-month high. The average price for a gallon of gasoline topping $4.30 a gallon, according to AAA. Here in Michigan, even higher. In fact, on the way to work this morning, seeing one of the gas stations that I use as my, you know, my gauge as I take a look at what's happening locally, the $4.99 a gallon. Yeah, $4.99 a gallon. That's what I saw on the way to work. Let's see what others are doing. $4.75 is basically what the Michigan average is right now for a gallon of gasoline. If you go there, pay cash, all that other fun stuff. In Berrien County, the average gallon of gas is costing you $4.70. In Cass County, it's $4.67. In Van Buren County, it's also $4.70. So those are the Michigan average gas prices that you can expect to pay. Last week, the average was $4.30. So current average, $4.75. Week ago, $4.30. Year ago, we were only paying $3.19. Remember that? Remember when? Anyway, $3.19 was last year. All right. So the Fed basically positioned themselves as ready to do another hike, possibly. So the Fed is basically going to continue to look at inflation to find out whether or not it needs to continue increasing interest rates. That was reflected in its modest policy statement afterward. Kevin Warsh said in remarks last month that the Fed's predominant focus right now should be on prices. So if you keep an eye on prices and how they continue to do with the economic data, the statistics that the federal agencies put together and issue on a regular basis, we'll keep an eye on that and see where interest rates might go between now and the end of the year. Let's see. Iran trying to hack us. Iran likely intends to target the control systems of U.S. energy companies the same thing that our energy companies use to monitor storage tanks are apparently the target of Iran now, potentially resulting in physical damage or the spilling of fuel or chemicals. Yeah, this is according to a new intelligence bulletin reviewed by ABC News. The bulletin issued by the Department of Homeland Security said that in early August, just last month, Iranian cyber actors were using DeepSeek AI to research the capacity of U.S.-based storage tanks, likely as part of targeting research against the industrial control systems of a U.S. energy entity that operates oil wells. The bulletin said if a hacker compromises automated gauges on an oil storage tank, the hacker could trigger false alarms or prevent alerts indicating that a tank is empty. Worse, they said, the bulletin said, the hacker could initiate pump shutoff, potentially disrupting service, or they could even change the temperature valves that could prevent alerts notifying that the contents of the tank are overheating. Yeah, that last one seems like it's probably the most concerning. The bulletin went on to say if a large number of automated tank gauges were compromised in a specific area, an attacker could change tank values to show that tanks are almost empty, leading to an unnecessary dispatch of fuel tankers, showing tanks as full when nearly empty, leading to service outages at gas stations. So anyway, DHS deemed the information credible and actionable, though not considered finished intelligence. So still more to come on that. The goal is to, they said, to inform U.S. energy companies that Iran might be trying to compromise our systems and give them an opportunity, them being the U.S. energy companies, an opportunity to take some defensive measures. So, yeah. Let's see. A follow-up to a story we told you about yesterday. Speaker Mike Johnson closing up shop early. The U.S. House of Representatives. Well, we told you that there was an impeachment article or filing that happened earlier this week from not a Democrat against President Trump. It was a Republican against Secretary of Defense Pete Hegseth. Yeah, Speaker Mike Johnson now having to close up shop early. The House of Representatives is going to recess early. They're going to send lawmakers home already to campaign for the midterm elections. And he says it's been a productive Congress already, probably one of the most productive in decades. But then he also rebuked Republican Representative Thomas Massie for all the unfinished business. Representative Massie, as we told you yesterday, filed a resolution to impeach Defense Secretary Pete Hegseth over the war in Iran. And also he said he wants more Epstein files released. And apparently those votes are being blocked. So Massie, not happy about it, filed his articles of impeachment against Defense Secretary Hegseth. And that filed under a privilege motion had to be voted on within a certain period of time. That window ripened, would have ripened today, Thursday. And so instead of having that vote on the House floor, the Speaker of the House said, we're gonna call off Congress. Massie, for his part, took to the House floor after that notice and said, we're calling off Congress and we're in the majority. I'm just trying to get justice for the Epstein survivors. I'm just trying to stop a war. Yeah, that's what Massie said. He's considered a renegade Republican. He's from Kentucky. He was ousted in his primary after President Trump endorsed his primary opponent. Massie seized control of the chamber for what's been termed a blistering hour-long speech criticizing Johnson, the Republican majority, and the work he said the speaker is refusing to conduct to lower prices for Americans and hold the Trump administration accountable. Massie said, why would we be canceling session days? Why would we be canceling session days when the country is burning? We should stay here for every day that's on the calendar and we should debate. So anyway, the Republican speaker said the House has done its job. He tallied the hundreds of bills passed by the House this session and, he said lawmakers will remain on a 48-hour notice if they need to return to Washington. 48-hour notice to call them back if they need to do votes. Otherwise, he said, go out, campaign, have a good time, serve your constituents, and we'll see you after the November elections. So the U.S. House of Representatives has basically recessed until after the November elections. 6:31, it's the WSJM Morning Show. I'm Ken Lundberg. Thank you so much for joining us. We've got more to talk about here in a couple of moments. We'll get the latest financial news from Bloomberg.
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1: This is a Bloomberg Money Minute. Boeing is warning that its turnaround plan still faces some turbulence. More testing on its already delayed 777X long-haul jet could spill into next year. The plane maker also downplayed the prospect of a major order from China tied to President Xi Jinping's upcoming trip to the U.S. Shares of Boeing took a hit yesterday on the developments. Turning to trading, the Federal Reserve's interest rate hike is reassuring investors that the central bank is determined to tame inflation. Stock futures are looking at gains this morning. And Dollywood is entering a new chapter following Dolly Parton's death. Now her legacy rests with co-owner Hirshend Entertainment, which has assumed the role of growing the venue. Her impact will keep unfolding in the years ahead as the park is in the middle of a $500 million expansion with rides and amenities that were all Parton approved. Hirshend now owns and runs 10 other theme parks, as well as water parks, resorts, campgrounds, and the Harlem Globetrotters. Courtney Donahoe, Bloomberg Radio.
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3: Rain. Yeah, we've only been predicting it for 4 or 5 days now. Yeah, our rain day has arrived. Mostly cloudy skies, some rainfall falling in Benton Harbor right now. St. Joseph, 68 degrees, 67 in South Haven at 68 degrees in Dowagiac. And we do expect mostly cloudy skies today, a 50% chance of that ongoing rain and maybe a couple of storms moving through. The high today is supposed to get up to maybe 78 degrees inland, 74, 75 degrees by St. Joseph and Benton Harbor. Tonight's forecast, mostly cloudy, a 20% chance of showers this evening, low around 60. Friday, partly cloudy, a slight chance of showers and a high of 77. We've got more news now from ABC.
4: ABC News, I'm Sherry Preston. Canada and Europe looking to get closer together. A day after the EU proposed allowing Canada into the alliance as its first associate member, Canadian Prime Minister Mark Carney spoke today.
5: Canada welcomes this ambition. I will tell you, polling shows that an overwhelming majority of Canadians support much closer ties with Europe.
4: This comes in the midst of President Trump's trade war with Canada. He spoke out about the idea last night and leveled this warning.
6: If they do that, if I think it's at all a hostile act, I will put very serious tariffs or stop trading with Europe on many things.
4: Gas prices across America on the rise again, mostly because of the Iran war. This morning averaging $4.44 a gallon, up 8 cents in one day, according to Gas Buddy. OpenAI now releasing details on what it says is a half dozen more instances of AI acting in unexpected or concerning ways of its AI models. This is ABC News.
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3: Some of the news stories we'll cover at 7, a little after 7 o'clock. Some Southwest Michigan news. Buchanan City Commissioners have approved an ordinance amendment aimed at increasing housing availability. We'll tell you how and why and what they're doing. That's an interesting story. You know, everyone's got housing on the mind. How can we do more? So we'll talk about what Buchanan did. Also in the news. And Michigan Gas Utilities awarding a grant to a local fire department for new safety equipment. Those stories and more coming up just after 7 o'clock here on the WSJM Morning Show. It's 6:37. Sports coming up with Dave Wolf after a look at state news.
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8: I'm Beth Fisher. The average price of gas going up 21 cents from yesterday, coming in this morning at $4.75 in Michigan. That's up 45 cents from a week ago. The father of a three-year-old boy shot and killed at a Pontiac apartment Tuesday night is in custody. Investigators say the child's mother and grandmother and other children were home when the shooting took place. Pontiac Mayor Mike McGinnis says it's been shared that there were kids playing in the basement where they live and that there was an unsecured gun sort of tucked away, not in any place that it should have been, and that the three-year-old came across it. He says the 39-year-old father is expected to be charged. Former Vice President and presidential nominee Kamala Harris is expected to campaign alongside Abdul El-Sayed next week. The Abdul campaign confirming the two will be in Michigan on Tuesday for an event about health and health outcomes for mothers and children. I'm Beth Fisher for the Michigan News Network.
9: With sports, I'm Dave Wolf. The Tigers' six-game winning streak ended with a 5-1 loss in Toronto. Miles Straw had two hits and two RBIs for the Blue Jays, while Max Scherzer allowed one run over five innings. Detroit begins a series tonight in Chicago against the White Sox at 7:40. Tonight's game will be on Cozy Classic Hits 103.7 at 7:15. The White Sox lost sole possession of first place in the AL Central after falling to Cleveland 6-3. The Guardians rallied to win the final two games of the series and now lead Chicago by a half a game with nine games left. Pedro Armstrong hit his 43rd and 44th home runs of the year as the Cubs beat Atlanta 8-4. His first home run broke Billy Williams' franchise record for a left-handed hitter. He also added an RBI triple, while Alex Bregman finished a single shy of the cycle and drove in four. The Cubs are off tonight. The Lions visit the Buffalo Bills tonight in the NFL's Week 2 opener. Detroit will be without starting offensive lineman, tackle Blake Miller, and guard Christian Mahogany. Kickoff is 8:15, was covered at 7:10 on News Talk Sports 94.9 WSJM. The WNBA returns from its World Cup break tonight as the Washington Mystics visit the Chicago Sky at 8 o'clock. In hockey, the Winnipeg Jets have suspended three-time Vezina Trophy winner Connor Hellebuck after he failed to report to training camp. Hellebuck requested a trade last month after privately asking the organization to move him several months earlier. Dylan Larkin will not skate with the Red Wings open training camp today because of an upper body injury suffered during off-ice training. Larkin reported to camp after requesting a trade during the offseason, but he's no longer the Detroit captain. The Blackhawks have signed defenseman Ethan Del Mastro to a two-year contract worth $1.9 million. The 23-year-old had one assist in 19 games with Chicago last season. In high school soccer, Michigan Lutheran beat New Buffalo 3-1. South Haven beat Bridgman 5-1. Brandywine topped Dowagiac 6-3. And Niles tied at Seagoat 1-1. Edwardsburg blanked Pawpaw 4-0, while Vicksburg shut out Sturgis 5-0. In volleyball, Lakeshore edged Mattawan in five sets. Portage North defeated St. Joe in five. And Michigan Lutheran swept Covert. In boys tennis, Sejo tied Battle Creek Central 4-4, Buchanan defeated Bridger 7-1, and Niles beat Plainwell 5-3. The rest of the scores from last night and the schedules for today's games are on this station's website. With your morning sports for Thursday, September 17th, I'm Dave Wolf.
3: Hey, it's Ken Lundberg with the WSJM Morning Show, letting you know a couple of things. Number one, your hearing is really important. You already know this, so why wouldn't you take care of it? The average person takes, once you decide or once you figure out that you have a hearing problem, the average person takes 7 to 10 years to go get that treated. Have no idea why you would do that. 7 to 10 years before you seek treatment. It's important for your quality of life. Yeah, you know, and one of the other things that's happening is tinnitus. If you're familiar with that ringing in your ears, you're not alone. An estimated 10 to 15% of the global population is affected by tinnitus. It's the perception of noise or ringing in your ears, and it's a symptom of an underlying condition. That could include hearing loss, ear injury, maybe even a circulatory system disorder. You're going to want to get it checked out. And tinnitus can negatively impact your overall health and wellness by causing sleep disturbance, depression, anxiety, irritability, frustration. It can worsen with age, and for many people, however, it can improve with treatment. And again, sometimes the treatment includes a hearing device to help you hear better. Yeah, that's where Professional Hearing Services in St. Joseph comes in. Not only do they have hearing devices, they have the knowledgeable staff to support those devices. Again, think about it. When people suffer hearing loss, you're not losing everything all at once necessarily. 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
1: Overnight tonight, mostly cloudy, slight chance of a shower. We drop to 60. And then for Friday, mix of the sun and clouds. We still have a slight chance of a shower here and there with a high of 77. I'm Chief Meteorologist Carrie Pujol.
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3: Be careful on the roadways out there. I mean, they're wet. They're slippery. They could be slippery. I don't know. I mean, you know, when the grime comes up because the water's out there, and you've been driving around, et cetera, et cetera. 68 degrees in Benton Harbor right now. 68 and some rainfall. St. Joseph, South Haven, 67 degrees in rain expected for the next hour. Some of the news items that we're looking at: trade wars continue between the United States and everybody else. President Donald Trump yesterday threatening to impose more tariffs on the European Union or halt trade with the EU entirely if they proceed with their plan to make Canada the first ever associate member. Yeah. The president says, I think it's laughable. Canada has been a terrible trade partner. That's what the president told reporters after landing in North Carolina yesterday. He conditioned his threat on the intention of European leaders, saying, I think... If I think at all it's a hostile act, I will put very serious tariffs or stop trading with Europe on many things. That's what the president said. His remarks came after the European Commission president said the EU was opening the door for Canada to become the first associate member of the European Union, which has 27 members. Associate membership does not currently exist as a formal category, but they said they'd make it just to be, you know, so that Canada had friends. Anyway, so they said any such arrangement would need to be created and then ratified by member states because nothing is without complication in Europe. The proposal came as Brussels and Ottawa are seeking to deepen ties, signaling a shift in the EU, which has been lukewarm to Germany's proposal in May for granting associate membership to Ukraine, because Ukraine's been trying to get into the EU for a long time, but they've been rebuffed. And Germany then saying, well, what if we create an associate membership? So, you know, just like, in her annual State of the EU address in Strasbourg, France, the EU chief said that the bloc wants to bring the relationship with Canada to the highest level possible. Canadian Prime Minister Mark Carney, who attended the address, has said in the past that Ottawa was keen to pursue a unique security and economic alliance with Europe, but not a full membership. I wonder if that's because it costs too much, you know, the subscription fee, that kind of thing. Anyway, Canada has sought to diversify away from the United States following months of the escalating trade tensions. President Trump has slapped a 50% tariff on Canadian goods, plans to ban the country's dairy, alcohol, and auto imports later this month. Retaliation swift from Canada, and Mark Carney saying, or I'm sorry, James Lindsay, a fellow at the Council on Foreign Relations, is saying basically Washington and Ottawa might have to find an off-ramp for this trade war, but until then, Canada will continue to reduce its vulnerability to U.S. economic pressure. So... anyway, we'll see what happens on that. Let's see, what else do we have going on? Oh, more artificial intelligence hacks being reported by OpenAI. Yeah, OpenAI found additional incidents of AI models acting deceptively and taking unsanctioned actions during training. This is what the company announced yesterday. OpenAI is also introducing a new process for the company to publicly report such incidents. I guess it's been scattershot at this point as far as when the company learns that their AI models have broken out, and then another process for actually telling people that would care about this that it's happened. Under the new system, OpenAI says they will share updates on concerning AI behavior more frequently instead of waiting to bundle multiple instances into one report.

0: The company said it wants to share more information about troubling AI behavior in the absence of an industry-wide standard. The announcement comes after tech leaders have called for the slowdown in AI development to prevent the technology from advancing beyond human control. This is where you insert the movie Terminator 2, or Terminator, you know, either or. Basically, OpenAI wrote in their blog post yesterday, as AI systems grow more advanced and more widely deployed, we need to build a broader and better informed consensus on the progress of alignment research. By alignment, they mean the process of making sure AI acts the way we want it to, humans want and expect it to. The blog post went on to say, we do not believe that the AI industry has solved alignment and monitoring to a sufficient degree to continue responsibly scaling at maximum speed for much longer. So basically going on with the whole, we need to rein ourselves in and others need to keep an eye on us so that we don't get out of control and become the existential threat to humanity that we think it's headed toward. So anyway, there's that. Let's see what else is going on. Let's look at the economy briefly. Taking a look at what's happening with Amazon and what they're thinking about as far as how much they are paying their workforce. Yeah, online Amazon, behemoth Amazon, has said it is increasing the minimum starting hourly wage for its U.S. full-time core operations employees to $20 an hour. $20 an hour. Yep, it's a $1 an hour, $1 per hour increase across the board for the workers who do jobs like packing, shipping orders. The average pay for these employees will reach nearly $24 an hour, according to the company's announcement yesterday. The retailer said the average total compensation will be more than $32 an hour when you include the value of its benefits package. So yeah, I mean, if you're looking at where to get a summer job or a winter job because they're getting ready for the holiday season, $32 an hour, you could do worse, right? Well, anyway, the pay increase is effective starting September 27th, according to Amazon. They also said that employees will receive new benefits such as a 10% discount on eligible fresh groceries and everyday essentials at Amazon.com. They'll get a 10% discount when they go to the company store. Yeah, what's that song? Anyway, and they'll also get a discount at Whole Foods. So, I mean, that's kind of a big deal. As well as 20% off at the Whole Foods physical stores. So if you do online shopping, 10% discount, 20% discount if you go to the physical stores. The discount can be combined with existing Prime member discounts, according to the retailer. This is for their employee workforce, and they're making them sign up to be Prime members. What is going on there? Anyway, the discount said every Amazon employee in the U.S. starting October 1. All right, we've got more news to talk about. I'm going to take a quick break, and then we'll get back. Let's do one more story. One more story, because I want to get to this, make sure we get to this before we hit the news at the top of the hour. Taylor Swift and Travis Kelce, we know they recently got married. We know that it was a beautiful wedding. They closed down part of New York City to hold that wedding. Travis Kelce making the news for a different reason, and it's related to a Ponzi scheme. And prosecutors have listed Kansas City Chiefs tight end Travis Kelce as a victim of a multi-million dollar Ponzi scheme. It's being prosecuted in St. Louis. Little said there's a reporter, an investigative reporter, who was taking a look at this and said that very little was said about Kelce in court because the courtroom heard his name read aloud when they started prosecuting this case. Someone said, Travis Kelce? Travis Kelce? Kelce? What? His name was read as one of 64 victims in a fraud case in that courtroom. Kelce's name is not included in the indictment or the judgment in the case. Victim impact statements in the case are sealed. So we don't know to what extent Travis Kelce was part of this multi-million dollar Ponzi scheme as a victim. So he was listed, Kelce was listed as an investor in a fund created by a company named Swift Arc. One word. It was founded by the defendant in the case, Siddharth Jawahar. I can't pronounce his last name. It's J-A-W-A-H-A-R. Basketball players Tim Hardaway Jr., Gary Harris, Mason Plumlee were also listed as investors in the fund, but it was not immediately clear if they were also victims in the fraud scheme like Travis Kelce. And again, we don't know to what extent Travis Kelce was, how much he might have lost as part of this. The indictment outlined that Jawahar took tens of millions of dollars from his investors instead of making promised investments on their behalf. Jawahar then used the money acquired from the new investors to pay off his previous investors. So Ponzi scheme right there. He then used the remainder to fund extravagant lifestyle expenses, including payments for flights on private planes, stays at luxury hotels, and expensive outings at lavish restaurants. Jawahar, by the way, is 38 years old. He pleaded guilty to three counts of wire fraud. He was sentenced to 11 years in prison and will be required to pay $31 million back as restitution to his victims. So, a lot of people are going to be scouring this to try to figure out, okay, was this in the prenup? What? So, Travis, you got married. Does Taylor know that you got rooked by somebody for a Ponzi scheme? Anyway, unfortunate. I mean, you think of Bernie Madoff. You think, hey, didn't we do our due diligence on these things? Wait, what was the return promised on this? Anyway, so more to come on that. 6:56 WSJM Morning Show continues.
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11: ABC News. I'm Sherry Preston. You are paying more for groceries. You are paying more for gas. And soon you'll be paying more if you use a credit card to do it, or if you hope to secure a mortgage or get a car loan. The Federal Reserve on Wednesday raising interest rates for the first time in 3 years to try to tamp the rampant inflation that's been with us for 6 years.
12: It's been like this since the beginning of the pandemic, and it hasn't abated. And I think that's the most important thing, is to let the Federal Reserve do the job that it is tasked with, and that is to derail inflation.
11: KPMG chief economist Diane Swonk. President Trump, of course, has been pushing the Fed to lower interest rates and appointed Kevin Warsh chairman of the board in hopes of getting it done. The president saying after the rate hike on Wednesday,
13: I talked to Kevin and I said, you might as well vote with the board because it's not going to matter. The board is very hostile. They're very political. They're doing the wrong thing.
11: Canadian Prime Minister Mark Carney addressing European Parliament, saying he welcomes the idea of his country becoming an associate member of the EU.
14: Together, Canada and the European Union can anchor our ground to hold our values while forming a protective canopy under which our citizens can thrive.
11: The friendship with Europe sparked after trade talks with Washington broke down. President Trump calls the move a hostile act. OpenAI has now disclosed 6 more reports of concerning behavior in its AI models, including the models acting without authorization and evading oversight. Former OpenAI researcher Daniel Cocotello warning that AI agents often play nice to deceive humans or ignore them completely.
15: If they don't care about humans at all, well, then that's the type of situation that can lead to human extinction. In the same way that humans have driven many other species extinct, not because we specifically wanted to, but just because we didn't care about them. And so we paved over their habitat to build something else.
11: Gas Buddy says gas is up to $4.44 a gallon nationwide. 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
11: The NTSB is still on the scene of that deadly news chopper crash in Los Angeles this week. Fabian Salazar is an NTSB crash investigator.
17: We are combing the wreckage to the best of our ability to gather as much factual data as we can, even though the wreckage suffer through a post-accident fire.
11: Reporter Elena Moreno, pilot George Marcinow, and a bystander on the ground were all killed when the chopper crashed. Doctors from 2 Missouri Children's Hospitals say the twin conjoined girls from Ethiopia who were separated earlier this year in St. Louis are doing well. Their caregiver, Kate Corbett, explains more about the 2-year-old's conditions.
18: Craniopagus is when the babies are connected at the top of the head. In this case, they were facing different directions. I am told that this happens in about 1 in 2.5 million babies born, so it's very rare, and then even a lesser number of those children survive. So it's pretty miraculous that this mom not only carried these kids to full term, but that the medical community in Ethiopia were able to deliver them two happy, healthy little girls.
11: 48 people have died and about 100 others are receiving treatment in southern Nigeria after consuming a drink believed to contain methanol. The illness coming on suddenly, doctors say, quickly affecting the kidneys, the eyes, and then the brain. I'm Sherry Preston, ABC News.
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0: 7:05, it's the WSJM Morning Show for Thursday, September 17th, 2026. I'm Ken Lundberg. We appreciate having you here today. We've got 68 degrees. Gentlemen, is it still raining out there? Just a quick weather update.
19: No, it's not.
0: Okay. The rain has stopped for the moment. It's kind of been that on-off rain all week long. It's like, yeah, it looks dry and nice out there. Let's have a barbecue. Oh, it's going to rain. Okay. Yeah. And now it's done.
19: We brought the sunshine with us.
0: Thank you. We appreciate it. Bring more. Bring more. 68 degrees in St. Joseph right now. South Haven at 67, 68 in Dowagiac right now. The voices you are hearing, Chad Eckersley is the Hunt Studio Manager with Krasl Art Center, and also Nathan Margoni is here. He's the Director of Education for the Krasl Art Center. We're going to be talking with these two fine individuals here in just a couple of moments to find out what's the latest on the Richard Hunt Studio Center in the Benton Harbor Arts District. We're also going to talk about all the programming that is available through Krasl, some of the things that they are doing and preparing for and getting ready to welcome you to. So we'll talk about that, including Flicker or Treat. Flicker, or is that a woodpecker reference? What is that?
20: I believe flick is, you know, short for like a movie.
0: Oh, flick. Like
20: that kind of flick. So not flicker.
0: Why does it say flicker on here?
20: Jamie's just messing with us.
0: Okay. I like
19: lights flicker. That makes
0: sense. Oh, maybe that's it. Yeah. Flicker or treat. Okay. Flicker treat. Okay, whatever. Anyway, it's not woodpeckers. That's the only thing. So we'll talk about these things and more. It's coming up here on the W. You know, the flickers with the red heads.
20: I know. Okay. It's a beautiful bird.
0: All right. More on that coming up in just a couple of moments. Just stay tuned here to WSJM. Some of the news from the WSJM newsroom that we have. Let's take a look at that. The Buchanan City Commission has approved an ordinance amendment aimed at increasing housing availability by allowing more density in some areas and accessory dwelling units in others. City Manager Tony McGee says the city has allowed for a long time accessory dwelling units, ADUs, in residential areas, such as guest houses or separate apartments attached to homes. He says that approach has worked well, but they now need to update some of their ordinances.
21: Typically, they can be above garage. A lot of times they happen. Sometimes they're on ground level. But in the city of Buchanan, you can, as long as it meets all the requirements, every property is allowed an accessory dwelling unit by right if it's a residential property.
0: The ordinance changes would expand that by allowing single dwelling units above ground floor downtown, expanding attached housing in certain districts, and permitting residential uses in three-story commercial buildings. Now, the changes also establish standards for developers. McGee says with little vacant land currently available for development in downtown Buchanan, accessory dwelling units and greater housing densities are ways to add housing.
21: If you think about it, a lot of older neighborhoods with these largest houses have already been cut up into two or three units. They're all nice-sized units, and they function fine. So part of this change is to allow increased density in our core residential neighborhoods to try to create some new housing options for people here in the community.
0: McGee says the changes approved this week also clarify some language in the city's previous accessory dwelling unit rules. The amendment is intended to provide additional housing opportunities in several zoning districts, they say, while clarifying the city's residential use regulations. St. Joseph and Lakeshore High Schools will come together soon for a special event supporting patient care at the Marie Yeager Cancer Center. The girls' volleyball team will be facing off in a charity match called Dig Pink, Pink Out for Hope. It's St. Joseph High School and Lakeshore High School getting together for a girls' volleyball game. St. Joseph High School Athletic Director Kevin Guzzo says the schools have held the event for about 10 years now at alternating venues. St. Joseph is at Lakeshore, or actually St. Joseph is hosting Lakeshore this year.
22: This is where two teams come together, two programs come together for a common cause. And it's a great event. There's typically really good competitive volleyball. The entire gym is decked out in pink with the officials, the uniforms, the coaches, and most of the fans in the stands. So it's a great way to come together for a good cause.
0: Guzzo says the St. Joseph Lakeshore rivalry includes football's War by the Shore, while volleyball brings the community together through Dig Pink.
22: Whenever we play Lakeshore, it's the biggest game on the schedule for our teams, and most likely the same for Lakeshore. And there's no doubt that both teams want to do well and come out on top. But at the end of the night, really, we're coming together for one event. And I think it's been a really successful event in the past. And no doubt in my mind, we'll make it another successful event this year.
0: Big Pink is set for next Wednesday, September 23rd. It'll start at 5:30 p.m. with the freshman and junior varsity matches. The varsity matchup begins at 6:30. Tickets, $7. A portion of the proceeds goes to the Marie Yeager Cancer Center. They'll also have T-shirts available there for sale, with a portion of those proceeds also going to the center. The public is invited to St. Joseph High School for the event, and organizers are encouraging attendees to wear pink. And finally, Michigan Gas Utilities has awarded a grant to the Royalton Township Fire Department for new safety equipment. Michigan Gas spokesperson Matt Cullen tells us the funding comes through the company's Rewarding Responders Grant Program, which has provided more than $100,000 to first responding agencies in their service area since 2015. In the latest round, Royalton Township is receiving funding to purchase a thermal imaging camera.
1: It's a really important piece of equipment for their department to be able to have, because it allows them to be able to move around and see better in low visibility conditions, to find perhaps members of the public or residents that are trapped during an emergency situation, or when they're working on a fire scene. It also allows them to be able to locate hidden fire spots that they might not otherwise be able to see.
0: Cullen says the equipment helps keep firefighters and the public safe. Royalton Township applied for and received the maximum grant amount, $2,000, to go toward the purchase of that equipment. Michigan Gas announced a total of $10,000 in grants for six agencies around Michigan this week. That's a look at some of the local news that we're covering in the WSJM newsroom. You can go to WSJM.com for more. Right now, let's welcome our guests in the studio. We're talking with the Krazzle Art Center. Specifically, Nathan Margoni is here. He is the Director of Education, and Chad Eckersley, Hunt Studio Manager. Gentlemen, welcome. Thank you for joining us.
2: Thank you for having us.
0: Yeah, absolutely. We've got a lot to get through this hour, so we appreciate you coming in and sharing all the information and updates with us today. So let's start off with formal introductions, if we wouldn't mind. Tell us a little bit about who you are and what it is you do at Krazzle Art Center.
2: I'm Chad Eckersley. I'm an artist. I'm a dad. I'm originally from the Chicagoland area, and I moved here about 2 years ago. So
0: okay.
2: I was with my son at the Curious Kids Museum, and I walked into Krazzle Art Center, and now we're here.
0: So, wow. Yeah.
2: I work for the Hunt Studio, and I'm also with Krazzle. So Hunt Studio is a project of Krazzle. Again, as you mentioned earlier, that Richard Hunt donated the studio to Krazzle a bit before he passed. So right now we're working to get our programs running, events, exhibitions, all that good stuff. So, and then I have a great partner in crime here, Nathan Margoni.
0: Yeah.
2: He'll tell you about himself.
20: Yeah. Well, you just made me think of when Chad, I remember the day Chad walked through the door with his son, and like, you talked to a lot of our staff, and everybody was like, you got to meet this guy who just came in. He's like a really cool artist. And it's really funny that, yeah, you ended up here and now we're colleagues. It's Chad's been a great addition to
2: thanks,
20: the team.
2: Buddy.
20: So, yeah.
0: Outstanding. Nathan, who are you?
20: Who am I?
0: Yeah, who are you? Tell us a little bit about yourself.
20: I'm the education director at Krazzle, so I get to do all the fun stuff with the classes for kids, the classes for adults. We've got summer camps and workshops throughout the year. And we have a lot of community programs, too. So I get to kind of coordinate those and hire the artists. And working with the artists is my favorite part of the job. That's been great. Like Chad, I'm an artist, too.
0: Yeah.
20: I grew up in this community. I actually worked at Krazzle when I was a teenager as a teacher assistant.
0: Oh, okay.
2: I didn't know that.
20: So I've been around for a long time. I went away for school and hung around New York for a few years, but came back in 2011, and I've been haunting Krazzle. Yeah, they can't get rid of me.
0: Excellent. And I mean, Krazzle, the Krazzle Art Center, you always have something going on.
20: I
0: was very excited to learn of the whole transition and the handling by Krazzle Art Center of the Richard Hunt Studio. Want to get into that in depth this hour. But just give us an overview. What's available to the public, or when will it be available to the public to see more, experience more with the Richard Hunt Studio?
2: Well, we're having an opening November 7th, and I'm giving you that exclusive right here, Ken.
0: Excellent. So, November 7th.
2: Yes.
0: Thank you.
2: Really excited. That's Saturday. So what people can expect in this first year that we're going to be truly back open, I mean, the studio has been around for a while. It was Richard's and it was more private. I know he did do some things for the community, but under Krazzle, we're going to be planning for having classrooms take place there in all three of our garages. So we'll have woodworking, we'll have welding, and we have an awesome event space that has been dubbed the piano room because there's just this giant grand piano there. So, wow. And also the main gallery on the first floor. Now, year two, which is going to be the upstairs, and what we're hoping for is there's a lot of studio space for rent for artists.
0: Okay.
2: And that's a big need for this community. Artists just in having that third space, a place where they can go outside of their home.
0: Yeah.
2: And we're really excited about bringing that. That's one of the number one questions that I get from artists is, hey, Chad, when can I get in there?
0: Yeah.
2: But, you know, there's a lot that has to take place before we get to that point. I mean, there we have to make it so there's an elevator
0: yeah.
2: to go to the second floor.
0: Yeah.
2: So we'll be building that. And, you know, elevators aren't cheap.
0: No,
2: so.
0: No, they can't be, especially retrofitting a building like that.
2: Exactly. So super exciting. What I get excited when I give tours to people and I just like to see their gears turn in their mind of what you can envision there. So yeah. I've had a lot of great conversations of what the community needs. Something that comes up a lot is, hey, we need something for the kids to do. And as a dad with a five-year-old, I totally understand that. I'm always looking for things that my son can do around this area. And bringing things that are hopefully free, we want to keep on doing that.
0: Yeah.
2: Because I just know in this times that free is always going to help when yeah. you're trying to get people into
0: for
2: a
0: sure.
2: room to do things. So
0: yeah.
2: As long as we just keep it community-minded and arts-based, we're going to be super excited and going to be in a good direction for 2026 and 2027.
0: Yeah, I can feel what through the words of what you're describing, I can feel kind of that vision of what it is that we will experience when we walk through the door. But what is it? What is it that you think? What's the vision for the Richard Hunt Center? How do you want people to see it, to recognize it, to understand it? What is it for?
2: It's for Benton Harbor, right? So I think that's the magic of it, is bringing Krazzle's flair and Krazzle's expertise. Krazzle has been around for over 50 years. I mean, almost 50 years in the building and over 63 years with the art fair. So bringing Benton Harbor, Krazzle, in a sense, I know it's called the Richard Hunt Studio Center, but we just want the community to feel like this place is their own.
0: Yeah.
2: You know, you can walk in, take your coat off, relax, and just be creative and get your hands dirty while you're you're working on your own personal projects or community projects, things that will just make people feel like, hey, this place, this Richard Hunt Studio Center, is for us.
0: Yeah. So it's a working studio. Will there also be art on display permanently?
2: Yeah.
0: There?
2: Yeah. We'll have Richard's art on display a bit. We have Standard, which is our logo that we've been inspired by, and that it is great that it was created in 1995 when he occupied the building in the first place. So we'll have an exhibition first in the gallery, which was going to be by my friend Malcolm Taylor. I don't say my friend like I'm only picking my friends, but he was already in place to do that long before
0: yeah.
2: I had got there, and
0: okay.
2: we just became great friends. So
0: yeah.
2: And also a lot of a vision for underground artists to maybe who aren't necessarily in the gallery space yet.
0: Yeah.
2: And by that, I mean just showing in different galleries, not our personal gallery space. But we have a great setup right now in our territorial garage that I really envision bringing some of the next generation up and also showcasing children's artwork. I know we have a lot of that going on at, say, Krazzle and the Box Factory, but we want to continue that, too.
0: Yeah. So November 7th, Saturday. November 7th, we'll have the opportunity to go inside the Richard Hunt Studio. The public will be welcomed inside. First floor,
19: Yes.
0: I love that you're calling it garages because it used to, I mean, that's what the building's original purpose was a,
19: sure.
0: It was for automobiles.
19: Yeah.
0: Automobile sales, right?
19: Yep.
0: Man, does it look, to the, how does it look now versus right before Richard passed?
19: A lot different.
0: The inside of the building, a lot different now?
19: A lot different.
20: It was very full of stuff.
0: I mean, yeah.
20: You know, so part of it is Richard had another studio in Chicago. So their estate has taken a lot of his stuff to keep it all together.
0: Yeah.
20: So a big, you know, a huge chore, but part of the task that Chad and the team were working on was just getting the space cleaned out, because a lot of that stuff, you know, it has to go to the right home, the
0: sure.
20: right place. Some of it's valuable.
0: Cared and preserved. You know,
20: so
0: sure.
20: That was a big process that they had to get through. So that's one big thing is just, you can actually see the space. Now, right?
19: You can walk through it.
0: Yeah.
19: So. Yeah, it looks a lot different than it did 2 months ago. I mean, we're storing a bit of things right where we will have the welding studio right now because the welding studio is not up and running. But
0: okay.
19: We're just making it in a good spot that we can just host events, that we can have these programs. So
0: love that.
19: It looks great.
0: Okay, we have a lot more to talk about. Sorry, I got involved in this. We've got to get to sports here on the radio, but we're going to continue our conversation with Chad Eckersley, Hunt Studio Manager, and Nathan Margoni, Director of Education for the Krasl Art Center. It's continuing here on the WSJM Morning Show. Back in just a couple of moments here on the radio, here on the video live stream, we'll continue talking.
3: 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The Cubs beat Atlanta 8-4 as Pedro Armstrong hit his 43rd and 44th home runs. The Detroit Lions are on Thursday Night Football tonight as they travel to Buffalo to open up the Bills' new stadium. They'll do it without starting offensive lineman Blake Miller and Christian Mahogany. Kickoff is at 8:15, with coverage on News Talk Sports 94.9 WSJM beginning at 7:10. The WNBA returns tonight with Washington visiting Chicago at 8 o'clock. NHL News, Winnipeg suspended goaltender Connor Hellebuck after he failed to report to training camp. Former Red Wings captain Dylan Larkin will not skate at the Wings Notable training camp because of an upper body injury. While the Blackhawks signed defenseman Ethan Del Mastro to a 2-year contract. In high school soccer last night, Michigan Lutheran beat New Buffalo 3-1, South Haven over Bridgman 5-1, and Niles tied Otsego at 1-1. With sports, I'm Dave Wolf.
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7: Mostly cloudy skies today, areas of fog, and we'll continue with the chances of scattered rain showers and a few thunderstorms as well. High temperatures today will stay in the middle to upper 70s. Overnight tonight, mostly cloudy, slight chance of a shower. We drop to 60. And then for Friday, mix of the sun and clouds. We still have a slight chance of a shower here and there with a high of 77. I'm Chief Meteorologist Carrie Pujol.
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0: 7:25 is the time. It's the WSJM Morning Show on Thursday, September 17. We're getting origin stories right now. We're talking with Chad Eckersley from the Hunt Studio. He's the Hunt Studio Manager, and Nathan Margoni, Director of Education at the Krazzle Art Center. And we were just hearing about Nathan's trip to New York. You were there for how long?
20: I think 5 years total.
0: Oh, that's not bad.
20: Yeah. So grad school was 2 years. And then, like I said, I was hanging around working in a frame shop for about 3 years after
0: that. What'd you do with frames? You're like matting, you're cutting the frames. What are you doing?
20: I'm designing, you know, so you know, Chad walks in with his unique comic book art.
0: Okay.
20: He says, you know, I need to put this into a show. So we'll pick out the matting. I'll talk about the different kind of glasses, you know, glass you can purchase to protect the artwork. There's different ways you can mount that artwork to protect it or not protect it.
0: Yeah.
20: And, you know, then we pick out the frame and then Chad goes away and we put it all together and then we give it back to him.
0: Honestly, it's an art form in itself, I will say, because, I mean, you've got art that you have to put into a frame.
20: It's actually, yeah, it's really, it is an art form for sure.
0: It can change the art, the way you feel about the, at least me, you can feel the way I approach a piece of art.
20: Absolutely. And I thought at that time, like, I had gone to art school for like 6 years and I was like, well, this will be easy.
0: No brainer here.
20: Yeah, but it's actually like picking out, coordinating colors to enhance the artwork is a very different design challenge than I was used to.
0: Yeah.
20: And seeing the designers I was working with who were really good at it and had been doing it for a long time, I learned a lot. So that was a really interesting experience for sure.
0: So then you decided, okay, New York might not be for me. What was the turning point?
20: A relationship went sour and that was kind of like the last thing I was really clinging to that was holding me there.
0: Yeah.
20: And I called my sister, who was living here, working for Lico, and I knew she had a basement that was pretty big and unoccupied.
0: Yeah.
20: And I just said, hey, would you mind putting me up for a few months so I can just, you know, figure out my life? And
0: very nice.
20: And she, that few months turned into 3 years.
0: Okay.
20: But yeah, she and my brother-in-law, Jeff, were very kind and put me up. I'm so lucky I have those people in my life. So I just moved back to the area and I was looking at a lot of different things. I was trying kind of just like, you know, is art even a viable career? Should I go into physical therapy? You know, I was like looking at other, other programs to kind of pivot. And then I sort of fell into Krazzle. I went to a book club there was the first thing I did. Through that, I met Tammy, who was the curator at the time, now our executive director. She came into the studio visit with me. So I had a show in the art lab. And then I just started working very part-time in the education department and eventually became full-time.
0: Yeah. What is your role as, how do you describe your role as director of education?
20: I'm just like trying to create art, the same experiences I had as a kid that I, you know, were given to me, just trying to expose as many people to art, the creative process as I can.
0: Yeah.
20: And so that can be in really small ways, like, you know, you go to the Benton Harbor Public Library and you run into Jessica Hightower, who's leading an art project for family nights, or your school comes and does a tour at Krazzle Art Center. So we'll make sure you have really good docents and you can learn about the artwork there.
0: Yeah.
20: Or if you have like parents who are really committed and they're going to take you to camp every day or to art class every day, like, you know, there's all different levels. And I just want everyone to feel comfortable in a museum and comfortable expressing themselves through art.
0: Yeah. Where can people learn more while we have them interested in this? Where can people learn more about the education offerings of the Krasl Art Center?
20: Our website is krasl.org. There's an education tab, so it's pretty straightforward. You just do that and click on
19: classes. How do you spell Krasl?
20: Registration. Good question. People love to misspell Krasl. Like,
0: really?
20: Even on our, like, we have like fire extinguishers in the building that someone, you know, misspelled Krasl. It's like,
0: oh my gosh. How do people, building. What's the common misspelling?
19: With a Z.
20: Yeah, people like to put a Z in there.
19: Yeah.
0: Do they use, at least they use a K though.
19: Yeah.
0: Right? Okay, they're not using C's or anything like that.
19: Yeah.
20: Yeah.
0: Okay.
20: But the correct spelling is KRASL.
19: .org.
0: Yeah. It's a lot of fun to say.
20: Yeah.
0: Krasl.
20: There's a lot of mispronunciations, too. If people have just seen the word, they say Krasl a lot.
19: I can see Krasl.
0: Yeah.
19: That makes sense.
0: Love that. All right. We're talking with Nathan Margoni and Chad Eckersley from Krasl Art Center. Krasl with an S. Nathan is the director of education. Chad is the Hunt Studio manager. And as we mentioned earlier, we have a lot to cover. They are launching their fall classes and workshops. We'll talk about that in a moment. I feel like we got shortchanged on Chad's origin story, so we're going to come back to you in just a moment here on the video live stream to get more of your origin story, if that's all right. That's coming up here on the WSJM Morning Show. First off, we have a couple of important messages, then our financial information coming up from Bloomberg.
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13: Hi, everybody. Pat Moody with another episode of Moody on the Move, taking you behind the scenes to learn more about interesting businesses, organizations, and people across the region. 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
23: It sounds silly to some people, but I actually found myself coming back to mattresses. 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I just started from scratch, one person at a time. I mean, we had a little trailer where we delivered the beds one by one and just slowly built it into something that we're really proud of today.
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26: 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The central bank's interest rate hike yesterday is calming a pressured market and sending stock futures higher this morning. And DoorDash and Uber are expanding their delivery partnership with Costco, ratcheting up competition with Instacart. 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This comes the day after Uber announced its expansion of its existing delivery partnership with Costco to 47 states, up from 17. 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
0: It's 7:36. It's the WSJM Morning Show. I'm Ken Lundberg. Thank you for joining us. We appreciate you. It's Thursday. Thursday is one of the best days of the week. Why? Because we've done all the heavy lifting for the week, the work week, and now we can get the rest of our stuff done before the weekend.
19: I agree.
0: That's my philosophy on it.
19: Yeah.
0: I don't know.
19: Today's my Friday.
0: Is it? See, yeah, it's even better. We're talking with Chad Eckersley from Hunt Studio. He's the manager there. And then Nathan Margoni, director of education. You're going, Hunt Studio, is that open yet? Well, it's going to open soon after a lot of hard work, a lot of planning, fundraising as well, because stuff costs money.
19: Of course.
0: November 7th is when it's going to open to the public. What are we going to get on that day?
19: We're going to have a great party. Yeah. And I hope to have you there, Ken.
0: Yeah, absolutely.
19: I know Nathan will be there, so
28: I'm required.
0: Required attendance for Nathan.
28: But I would be honored anyway. Yeah.
19: Yeah, but really, we're just excited to have life in the building. You know, it's a big 20,000 square foot building.
0: It's amazing.
19: And right now, with just our staff in there, it can feel empty, and we just see the vision. So we're excited to just have people come in, smile, have a good time. And there was a bit of a glimpse of that when we had last weekend with our champagne toast after the benefit dinner.
0: Yeah.
19: Got some new vinyls up by Laser Graphics that we're super excited about. And people were just taking pictures in front of that. And that just made me really happy. Just like, wow, like we're really here. So I'm really excited to get as many people as we can. If you're listening to this, please, Richard Hunt Studio Center, 258 Territorial Road, just in the Benton Harbor Arts District. Yeah. We'd love to see you there. Yeah.
0: November 7th. It's coming up, and we'll talk about it some more here on the WSJM Morning Show this morning and leading up to that event itself. Nathan Margoni and Chad Eckersley, Krasl Arts Center. We're going to continue the conversation here in just a sec. We've got to get some news here. Checking the temperature outside right now. We are looking at 68 degrees in both Benton Harbor and in St. Joseph, 69 in Dowagiac, and some rainfall throughout southwest Michigan. So just be aware of that.
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1: ABC News, I'm Sherry Preston. With the United States and Canada in the midst of a trade war, Canadian Prime Minister Mark Carney this morning says he welcomes a proposal for closer ties with Europe. The head of the EU has suggested making Canada the first associate member.
2: I'm not proposing a third bloc in order to become a great power rival only with better manners.
1: And President Trump took a swipe at the whole idea last night, however.
3: It's laughable. Look, the whole thing with Canada. Canada's been a terrible trade partner.
1: The president about to get more tariff power thanks to Congress passing a measure allowing more sanctions on Russia and Iran. Russia says this could make ending the war with Ukraine more difficult. Gas is getting even more expensive. It is now up to a nationwide average of $4.44 a gallon this morning, according to Gas Buddy. It's well over a dollar compared to last year. OpenAI now says it's identified six more times that its AI systems have behaved in unexpected and concerning ways. This is a

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1: 7:40 is the time, just 20 minutes away from 8 o'clock. Just after 8 o'clock, we'll have the latest local news update from our WSJM Newsroom, including these stories. Niles Police and the Medical Examiner's Office for Berrien County have confirmed the identities of those two women who were found dead inside a submerged Jeep in the St. Joseph River in Niles. We'll tell you a little bit more about that. Also, a bill backed by an area congressman to better coordinate federal broadband programs has cleared a U.S. House committee. So we'll tell you more on that. And leaders from Hager Township are opposing an effort to form a new regional fire authority with agencies in Water Valley and Coloma. We'll tell you those stories and more coming up just after 8 o'clock right here on the WSJM Morning Show. Here in the meantime, we're going to be talking, continuing our conversation with Krazzle Art Center's Nathan Margoni and Chad Eckersley. They are here to tell us about a whole bunch of things that are happening this fall, which includes activities at the Hunt Studio and then also at the Krazzle Art Center over in St. Joe. That's coming up here on the video live stream. We'll start that here in just a second on WSJM. Here on the radio, we've got sports coming up after a look at state news.
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3: I'm Beth Fisher. Don't look now. Gas prices have gone up again. The price for a gallon of regular increased by 21 cents overnight. The average price for a gallon of gas in Michigan is now $4.75. That's up 45 cents from a week ago. Diesel prices have hit another record high. This morning's average is $6.54. A fifth grader at Great Lakes Elementary School in Park Township in West Michigan took a knife to school Wednesday. The West Ottawa Public Schools sent a letter to parents saying the weapon was immediately seized and was never used. They say no one was hurt. A search near Mendon in connection to the disappearance of Brittany Shank in 2018 has concluded. The search was held in a cornfield across from the Margaret Olney Feek Recreation Area in Leonidas Township. The St. Joseph County Sheriff's Office would not say if anything was found, and they have not explained why they think it may be linked to the Shank case. I'm Beth Fisher for the Michigan News Network.
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8: With sports, I'm Dave Wolf. The Tigers' six-game winning streak ended with a 5-1 loss in Toronto. Miles Straw had two hits and two RBIs for the Blue Jays, while Max Scherzer allowed one run over five innings. Detroit begins a series tonight in Chicago against the White Sox at 7:40. Tonight's game will be on Cozy Classic Hits 103.7 at 7:15. The White Sox lost sole possession of first place in the AL Central after falling to Cleveland 6-3. The Guardians rallied to win the final two games of the series and now lead Chicago by a half a game with nine games left. Pedro Armstrong hit his 43rd and 44th home runs of the year as the Cubs beat Atlanta 8-4. His first home run broke Billy Williams' franchise record for a left-handed hitter. He also added an RBI triple, while Alex Bregman finished a single shy of the cycle and drove in four. The Cubs are off tonight. The Lions visit the Buffalo Bills tonight in the NFL's Week 2 opener. Detroit will be without starting offensive lineman, tackle Blake Miller, and guard Christian Mahogany. Kickoff is at 8:15, but it's covered at 7:10 on News Talk Sports 94.9 WSJM. The WNBA returns from its World Cup break tonight as the Washington Mystics visit the Chicago Sky at 8 o'clock. In hockey, the Winnipeg Jets have suspended three-time Vezina Trophy winner Connor Hellebuyck after he failed to report to training camp. Hellebuyck requested a trade last month after privately asking the organization to move him several months earlier. Dylan Larkin will not skate with the Red Wings open training camp today because of an upper body injury suffered during off-ice training. Larkin reported to camp after requesting a trade during the offseason, but he's no longer the Detroit captain. The Blackhawks have signed defenseman Ethan Del Mastro to a two-year contract worth $1.9 million. The 23-year-old had one assist in 19 games with Chicago last season. In high school soccer, Michigan Lutheran beat New Buffalo 3-1. South Haven beat Bridgman 5-1. Brandywine topped the Wajak 6-3, and Niles tied at Seagoat 1-1. Edwardsburg blanked Pawpaw 4-0, while Vicksburg shut out Sturtis 5-0. In volleyball, Lakeshore edged Mattawan in 5 sets, Portage Nolan defeated St. Joe in 5, and Michigan Lutheran swept Covert. In boys tennis, St. Joe tied Battle Creek Central 4-4, Buchanan defeated Bridgerton 7-1, and Niles beat Plainwell 5-3. The rest of the scores from last night and the schedules for today's games are on this station's website.

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10: Mostly cloudy skies today, areas of fog, and we'll continue with the chances of scattered rain showers and a few thunderstorms as well. High temperatures today will stay in the middle to upper 70s. Overnight tonight, mostly cloudy, slight chance of a shower. We drop to 60. And then for Friday, mix of the sun and clouds, we still have a slight chance of a shower here and there with a high of 77. I'm Chief Meteorologist Carrie Pujol.
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12: Gentlemen, thank you for coming in today.
13: Absolutely. Thank you.
12: We know getting up, you know, and being on the radio at 7 o'clock in the morning, 7, 8 o'clock, is not everyone's cup of tea. But we appreciate you coming in and doing this.
13: It's our cup of coffee.
12: Very nice. Nicely done.
13: Actually really fun. Yeah, thank you.
12: Excellent. You're welcome. We're talking with Chad Eckersley and Nathan Margoni from Krazzle Art Center. Let's make this part of our Moody on the Market update, which is brought to you by Insurance Management Service. Call IMS today. They are your local auto owner's insurance agency in St. Joseph and in Niles. And Chad already made news here today by letting us know that the Hunt Studio will be opening up to the public on November 7th.
13: Yes.
12: We are so excited about that. So the public is going to be invited to that. Free admission?
13: Free. Of course.
12: Always free.
13: Of course. Not, I mean.
12: Maybe not always.
13: If Nathan's hosting How to Draw a Giant Grit, that's at least $1,000 per session. But everything else
12: will be good.
13: For free.
12: Yeah, no, we're looking forward to that. So more details to come on that. But Krazzle, as Director of Education, Nathan, you've got a lot of programs that are launching. Let's talk about a couple of the main ones that you have coming up. Pecha Kucha, and then the... what's the other one that we wanted to make sure? Oh, fashion and sculpture program.
14: Fashion and sculpture. Let's start with Pecha Kucha.
12: Yeah.
14: I think the
12: for those who don't know what Pecha Kucha is, quick rundown.
14: And I think I

0: I'm even saying it wrong. I think it's more like pachachika.
1: Yeah. Really?
0: It's a Japanese word that means chit chat.
2: Okay.
0: And we've been doing this event for like over 10 years now.
2: And mispronouncing for 10 years.
0: Yes.
1: Yes. Okay. Right. I'm Pikachu-ka.
0: Yeah, people love to say Pikachu. But it's a storytelling event.
2: Yeah.
0: We alternate locations from St. Joe to Benton Harbor. We do three of them a year. And we have about 10 presenters. They can talk about anything from, like, a lot of them are creative projects, life experiences, anything that's interesting to you. People just come up there and they tell their story, and they have a strict format, which is the Pachacucha format of 20 slides that automatically change every 20 seconds.
2: Okay.
0: So it's a total of 6 minutes and 40 seconds. And it's a really great way to just make people be concise in their storytelling. I've done 2 Pachacucha presentations. Chad did one. And it's a challenge, but they're always fascinating. You always learn a lot about different people in the community that you didn't know about. And the upcoming event is this Friday at Outdoors, if rain doesn't hit us.
2: Yeah, knock on wood.
0: At the Livery. It's always great when we get to do them outdoors this time of year. They're kind of magical.
2: Where do you show the slides when you're outdoors?
0: We project them onto a screen. Okay. So we used to project onto the outside wall of the Livery. This time we have a screen that's being set up for us.
2: Ah, okay. Easier to see that way.
0: Yeah.
2: Okay. Got it.
0: Absolutely.
2: Okay.
1: You got to get Ken to do one.
2: Well, you know, I mean, 20 slides, 20 seconds. I don't know if I could, but.
0: You talk all day.
1: You're the pro.
0: Come on.
2: So how can people get involved to give the presentation?
0: The best way is to check out our Facebook page, Pachacucha SJBH. And just send us a message and we'll get back to you.
2: You got everything filled up for this Friday, though?
0: We're all set for this Friday. Okay. We did have, you know, it's always the biggest challenge for us as organizers is just scheduling all the presenters. And a lot of people have good intentions and then life gets in the way. And a week or two before, they're like, I remember that thing I signed up for. I can't really do it. So sometimes we are scrambling for last minute presenters. We were doing that this time, but we're back up to like a full roster.
2: Nice.
0: So
2: nice.
1: It's tough.
0: It's going to be a good one, though.
2: Any notables that you want people to know about?
0: Oh, my gosh.
2: Previews?
0: Well, I'll say Jessica Hightower because she's famous.
1: She hasn't been there.
0: She was one of our last-minute additions. Nice. But she just opened up. She's an artist who's worked, taught at Krazzle, taught at Benton Harbor High School for a while, and she just opened up her new studio, Hightower Art House.
2: Oh, cool.
0: Which we're all really excited about. That's a neighbor of the Richard Hunt Studio Center, so we're really proud of her and the work she's doing.
2: Awesome.
1: Yes.
2: We'll have to invite her in for the show.
1: You will.
2: I think that'd be fun.
1: Awesome.
0: Okay. She's the best. We'll put you in contact.
2: Okay.
0: And there's this guy, Daniel, who just like, he's from Berrien Springs. He just walked into the Krazzle Art Center one day and we started talking and he was telling me his life story. And I was like, dude, you are a great storyteller. We got to get you on stage.
2: Nice.
0: And so he's talking about kind of his life story, which will be really interesting. So there's a lot of good ones.
2: Okay. So the Pachacucha event is coming up this Friday, the 18th at 8:30 p.m. It'll be outside at the Livery, weather permitting.
0: Weather permitting. If it rains, we're still going to do it. We'll be inside Livery.
2: Okay. So. And pizza, beer, et cetera. It's all good stuff. Sketching and sculpture. Is that the one we wanted to hit?
0: No, but we should hit that too. Do we?
2: What was the other one?
1: So we're having a plein air sketching. So plein air means that you're outside drawing in the wild.
2: Oh, yeah.
1: And we're blessed to have a number of public art by Richard Hunt in the area. Yeah. So we have NUCs at Silver Beach County Park. So we're going to start there. This is going to be Saturday, September 26th, which will also be, I believe it's Michigan Downtown Day.
2: Oh,
1: so
2: okay.
1: There's going to be, we're going to be participating in this by having people meet us over at 1 p.m. at NUCs and then at, oh, I'm sorry, 12 p.m. I got that mixed
2: noon.
1: Up.
2: Noon, okay.
1: 1 p.m. we'll be going over to Krazzle, and we're going to have some Silver Beach pizza. We're all going to hang out, and we're just going to draw these sculptures that Richard Hunt did. And so bring your sketchbook, bring your pen, and it's going to be fun. I'm hoping that Nathan will be available to come.
0: I'll be there. Let's draw.
1: Yeah, my partner in crime here. So, we'd love to have you guys out for that. That's also a free event.
2: Okay. And the date on that is September 26th with a rain date of October 3rd. And then the fashion and sculpture. That's what we wanted to hit.
1: Fashion and sculpture.
2: Let's hit that one.
0: This is another Richard Hunt Studio Center program.
2: Okay.
0: It starts before our official, like, open to the public date.
1: Yep.
0: But we are, fashion and sculpture is a fashion program, a free after school fashion program for teenagers. Ninth grade through 12th graders.
2: Okay.
0: And you can sign up at the Krazzle.org website. There's a link in there.
1: led by Candace Caldwell, who's a Paris Fashion Week alum.
2: Oh, wow.
1: She's excellent.
0: Candace Caldwell is the best, and she has two assistant instructors. She works with Aaliyah Horns and Luann Martin. They're both great. So Mondays and Wednesdays, 3:30 to 5:30 is when that program is going to be meeting.
2: Okay.
0: They'll be doing lots of fun fashion projects, kind of inspired by the forms of Richard Hunt. So that's kind of the fashion as sculpture part.
2: Yep. Okay.
0: And
1: it's going to have like this Project Runway style of challenges, and we're going to actually have a fashion show at the end at Richard Hunt. So that's going to go from the dates are September 21st. So you can still sign up, get your kids to sign up, and it's free. And we're really excited to have you guys there. I mean, again, this is going to be our first program that we're having in the building. It used to take part in the Benton Harbor High School.
2: Yeah.
1: But we're super excited to move it there and just, again, have that life in the building. That
0: I should just say that's a Upton Foundation funded program. So thank you, Upton Foundation.
1: Thank you so much.
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2: I think we talked about like two or three items of what Jamie gave us to talk about this hour. So send her my apologies.
1: I think you did great. On
2: did we do okay?
1: I think you got the list.
2: Okay. All right. Nathan Margoni, Chad Eckersley, Crazzle Art Center. We talked about the Hunt Studio. We talked about some of the updates and the progress being made there and that it's going to be open to the public on November 7th. We talked about some of the fall classes and workshops, the fashion and sculpture that's coming up, the Pecha Kucha, the sketching and sculpture. We didn't get to the flick or treat, but that's happening October 10th. So if you need more information on any of these things and more, go to crazzle.org. Gentlemen, any parting words in the last 5 seconds we have?
0: No. Thanks for having us. This has been
1: Thank
0: really fun.
1: Thank you so much, Ken. It was great to meet you. And
2: great meeting you.
1: I just love working with this guy so much. It's awesome that I just want to say when I first got to Crazzle.
2: And it's 8 o'clock.
1: Okay.
8: From ABC News, I'm Sherry Preston. For the first time in 3 years, Americans are waking up to higher interest rates. The Federal Reserve raising its benchmark rate a quarter point on Wednesday to try to tame inflation that's been with us since the pandemic.
9: We've gone more than 5 years with the Federal Reserve not bringing inflation back down to its target, and that has compounded where the level of prices are just too high for too many.
8: KPMG chief economist Diane Swonk, one thing setting a lot of farmers back, the skyrocketing cost of diesel. Illinois soybean farmer John Bartman says it's going to get worse before it gets better.
10: We've had an increase of the price because of all the wars that are happening in Ukraine and Russia, that they're blowing up their ports. And right now, we're not expecting as big of a crop as what everyone projected.
8: Canadian Prime Minister Mark Carney addressing European Parliament as Canada looks for more trading partners amid the trade war with the U.S.
11: An alliance for the future is a unique, positive approach that we will define together.
8: President Trump calls the idea of the EU welcoming Canada as an associate member laughable. Amid, ABC News has obtained images showing several destroyed American assets struck by Iranian military power, buildings torn apart, extensive damage at a Kuwaiti airbase. Here's ABC's Rachel Scott.
12: Since the early days of the war, Pentagon Chief Pete Hegseth has downplayed Iran's attacks.
13: Every once in a while, you might have one, unfortunately, we call it a squirter that makes its way through.
12: But an American service member who served in this war telling me, quote, the American people are unaware of the extent of the damage that American bases are taking in. It's being kept a secret, and we're acting like it's no big deal. But you know, there are drone strikes and ballistic missile strikes actively landing on bases every day.
8: The House adjourning early, meaning no vote on Republican Congressman Thomas Massie's resolution of impeachment against Pete Hegseth. This is ABC News.
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8: Tropical storm season this year is a tale of two oceans, the busy Pacific and the relatively calm Atlantic. Here's ABC's Jim Ryan.
15: In 175 years of record keeping, only 2 years have featured zero Atlantic hurricanes, 1907 and 1914. While the Pacific has been extremely active with 14 named storms and 5 hurricanes, none of the 5 tropical storms born this year in the Atlantic Basin has earned hurricane status. Forecasters are now monitoring a system 1,000 miles east-southeast of Bermuda.
8: The man behind an alleged Ponzi scheme is behind bars after defrauding millions of dollars from would-be investors, including Travis Kelce. Here's ABC's Aaron Katursky.
16: Sid Jawahar defrauded Kelce and other investors, including professional athletes, out of more than $30 million through his investment company, SwiftArk Capital. Federal prosecutors in Missouri said Jawahar embarked on a calculated years-long effort to enrich himself at the expense of his investors. They said he spent millions of his victims' dollars on a lifestyle that almost no one in this district could afford, staying at 5-star hotels, flying across the country on private jets, and dining at the finest restaurants. He pleaded guilty to 3 counts of fraud and was sentenced to 11 years in prison.
8: Ireland says it will boycott the Eurovision Song Contest for a second year over Israel's participation. Ireland was one of 5 countries, Iceland, the Netherlands, Slovenia, and Spain, to skip the contest earlier this year over the inclusion of Israel. A Dutch broadcaster is also pulling out. Sherry Preston, ABC News.
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2: 68 degrees in the WSJM, outside the WSJM studios, I should say. It is 68 degrees in St. Joseph in Benton Harbor, 69 in Dowagiac. We've got rain reported for the next hour in South Haven. In New Buffalo, it is 69 degrees. Thank you so much for joining us. It's the WSJM Morning Show. We've got news after a look at the weather forecast for today. What do we expect today? Mostly cloudy skies, a 50% chance of showers and storms, a high around 78 degrees. We are probably going to see some more rain tonight, at least mostly cloudy skies. Only a 20% chance of showers, though, tonight. Low of around 60 overnight. Friday's forecast, partly cloudy, a 20% chance of showers. And then we're going to get into maybe a high of 77 on Friday. Saturday's forecast, mostly cloudy, a 70% chance of showers and storms, a high of 78, low of 58. Sunday, mostly cloudy, a 50% chance of showers and storms, a high of 70 and a low of 65 degrees. Looking forward to next week, Monday, Tuesday, Wednesday, mostly to partly cloudy skies. A good chance of rain early in the week on Monday, about a 50% chance, a high of 67. Tuesday will improve that just a little bit, a partly cloudy day, 20 to 30% chance of showers, and a high of 72 degrees with a low of 54. That's good for both Tuesday and Wednesday. Some of the news stories that we're following from the WSJM newsroom, an update to a story we've been telling you about this week. Police and medical examiner's office officials have confirmed the identities of the two women who were found dead inside a submerged Jeep in the St. Joe River in Niles. They are 24-year-old Vanessa Bautista and 23-year-old Alexa Navarro, both of South Bend. They had been reported missing since Sunday. Police believe the Jeep they were in went over an embankment near Laurel and South Lincoln Avenue in Niles before ending up in the river. Investigators say cell phone and vehicle data led them to search that area of the St. Joe River. The Jeep was recovered earlier this week near Bond Street. Police say the vehicle was damaged significantly when it went over the embankment. It struck several trees, hit the riverbank, and then into the water. Investigators say there's no indication so far that an outside force damaged the vehicle. However, police are still investigating the circumstances surrounding the crash, including whether any criminal activity was involved. The cause of the women's death and the toxicology results are still pending. Police say it could take several weeks to determine how they died. Other news, a bill backed by area Congressman Tim Walberg to better coordinate federal broadband programs has cleared a U.S. House committee. The Plan for Broadband Act would require the federal government to develop a national strategy for expanding high-speed internet access. It would also require the federal government to consider applications for broadband projects on federal property. Walberg says the goal is to create a clearer roadmap for broadband development, particularly in rural communities.
18: Michigan students, workers, farmers, and small businesses need reliable access to broadband services more than ever before. I was glad to see the House Energy and Commerce Committee advance my legislation, the Plan for Broadband Act, to improve the efficiency and coordination of federal broadband programs so that we can streamline efforts and accelerate the deployment of broadband.
2: The legislation was approved Wednesday by the House Energy and Commerce Committee. Walberg says the legislation would help avoid overlapping federal broadband efforts and make it easier to direct resources to communities that lack reliable high-speed internet. The bill now moves to the U.S. House, full U.S. House, for consideration. And Hager Township leaders are opposing an effort to form a new regional fire authority with agencies in Water Vliet and Coloma. Hager Township Supervisor Izzy DiMaggio says the township board received a review of the proposal this week, and he believes Hager Township would lose out under a regional authority. He says the authority would be covering Hager Township, Coloma, Coloma Township, Water Vliet, and Water Vliet Township, but at a price that the community probably shouldn't pay.
19: That would mean that we would have to throw $500,000 into this authority if the recommendation was everybody throws in 2 mils of their state equalized valuation. So Hager Township would go from $217,000 for fire protection to $500,000. That's insane.
2: DiMaggio says the report shows the Water Vliet Fire Department currently has about $935,000 in debt.
19: I think by great authority, we'd be helping Waterbury Fire pay off their debt, which I could not advocate our Hager Township residents to do that, and more than double what our current fire costs are.
2: DiMaggio says he and other Hager Township trustees oppose forming a new authority at this time. He says the report estimates the Water Valley debt would be paid off in 2031, and he would reconsider the matter at that time. And work is almost finished on two new water towers being built for Benton Charter Township. The township began the project in 2024 as it sought to increase the capacity of its water treatment plant. And trustees were told this week that only a few finishing touches remain. Steve Osting with the engineering firm for the township says that there were some delays this year, including a problem in January that forced the township to pump water from Lake Michigan through a temporary line after the permanent intake at its water plant became clogged with ice and sand.
20: Needed to do additional engineering because of the water supply emergency with a repair that needed to happen in Lake Michigan. So working through that concurrently with trying to do the tanks at the same time was a confounding complication that took a lot of extra work. But we got through it. It's happening.
2: Osting says there's also been routine contractor delays, but the work is now winding down.
20: All the exterior work is done. They're operational at this point. We're just working through final adjusting, integrating them into the water system operation.
2: Osting told trustees the final work needed to complete the project will result in a $40,000 engineering charge, which the township board did approve. That's part of the project that's costing $10 million. The township has built a 1 million gallon tank at Euclid Avenue and a 500,000 gallon tank on Joshke Road. The goal is to ensure the township can continue meeting growing demand as it adds more large users. That's a look at some of the news that we're covering in the WSJM newsroom. We have more to talk about. First off, we've got sports with Dave Wolf.
21: The Tigers' six-game winning streak ended with a 5-1 loss at Toronto. The trade opens up a series tonight against the White Sox in Chicago at 7:40, with coverage tonight on Cozy Classic Kids 103.7 beginning at 7:15. The Cubs beat Atlanta 8-4 as Pedro Armstrong hit his 43rd and 44th home runs. The Detroit Lions are on Thursday Night Football tonight as they travel to Buffalo to open up the Bills' new stadium. They'll do it without starting offensive lineman Blake Miller and Christian Mahogany. Kickoff is at 8:15 with coverage on News Talk Sports 94.9 WSJM beginning at 7:10. The WNBA returns tonight with Washington visiting Chicago at 8 o'clock. NHL news, Winnipeg suspended goaltender Connor Hellebuck after he failed to report to training camp. Former Red Wings captain Dylan Larkin will not skate at the Wings' overall training camp because of an upper body injury, while the Blackhawks signed defenseman Ethan Del Mastro to a two-year contract. In high school soccer last night, Michigan Lutheran beat New Buffalo 3-1, South Haven over Bridgman 5-1, and Niles tied Otsego at 1-1. With sports, I'm Dave Wolf.
22: Mostly cloudy skies today, areas of fog, and we'll continue with the chances of scattered rain showers and a few thunderstorms as well. High temperatures today will stay in the middle to upper 70s. Overnight tonight, mostly cloudy, slight chance of a shower. We drop to 60. And then for Friday, mix of the sun and clouds, we still have a slight chance of a shower here and there with a high of 77. I'm Chief Meteorologist Carrie Pujol.
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2: And good morning and welcome back to the WSJM Morning Show on this Thursday. I'm Ken Lundberg and we have special guests in the studio, or on the studio line, I should say. We have Danielle Crevier from St. Joe today, and we'll also have a special guest interview. We'll be talking with Lars Petsky from REMAX by the Lake and their community involvement and some of the services that they provide. But first off, well, let's talk about our weekend and help us plan it. Danielle Crevier, please.
24: Absolutely, Ken. We've got Pete's Cider Social. They're hosting a prom at Pete's, so you can join them this Friday, September 18th from 9 p.m. to midnight. And they're inviting you to step into an evening beneath the stars at their adults-only Starry Night prom. So attendees are going to enjoy dancing beneath a sparkling disco ball. There's going to be a live DJ, some specialty cocktails and craft cider, of course, and then bowling under a glow of stars. And it's just $10 per person.
2: I love that. This time of year I love as well because it is the bounty of the harvest that we have in Southwest Michigan. How about the farmers market?
24: We've got, just believe it or not, just 4 farmers markets left of the 2026 season. So we are winding down, which is crazy to think, but they are. You can join us on Saturdays from 9 to 2 in Lake Bluff Park now through October 10th. And vendors are offering a variety of products, including baked goods, locally grown produce, perennials and cut flowers, meats, cheeses, coffee, and so much more. Just a huge thank you to our sponsors this year, the Boulevard Inn and Bistro, the Vitalis Agency, Renaissance Athletic Club, Culver's of Stevensville, and Lest We Forget.
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24: Absolutely. 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
24: 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Or stop in the Welcome Center.
3: Outstanding. And we're going to catch up with Lars from Remax by the Lake here in just a moment. But before we do that, a few more things on the calendar for this weekend. Vineyard 2121.
24: They're also hosting a fun event this weekend. They're hosting their 12th annual Pappy's Harvest Festival. So you can join them from 12 to 2 on this Saturday. And attendees are going to enjoy some country line dancing, live music, a bake-off competition, and, of course, delicious food and drinks.
3: Okay, and from the 12th annual Pappy's Harvest to the Puppies and Pinot, what's happening at the boardwalk?
24: You can join for a fun event for the Humane Society of Southwest Michigan over at the boardwalk. Like you said, Puppies and Pinot on Sunday, September 20th, and that's happening from 3 to 7. You can join them for an evening of local beverages, music, and plenty of opportunities to give back. Admission is just $5. Dogs at the event, so come and say hi.
3: Pinot and puppies, I love it. Another one of my favorite places, Journeyman Distillery. What do they have going on?
24: They're hosting their second annual event. It's called Match Play Tournament at Walter's Folly. So you can head over to Journeyman this Sunday from 10:30 to 3 and test your skills at their second annual event. So it's got 32 competitors. They're going to battle through a bracket style tournament, and it's designed for all skill levels. So whether you're starting out or you've been doing this for a while, but registration is going to be on a first come, first serve basis.
3: And then things upcoming that we need to mark our calendar for. What are we saving the date for?
24: Yeah, we're just a couple weeks out from October, so just some reminders. We've got Where's the Witch, our scavenger hunt happening in downtown St. Joe the month of October. We've got our last Antiques on the Bluff coming up on Sunday, October 4th. Our downtown spectacular Halloween-themed events coming up on Saturday, October 17th. Pumpkins on Parade, October 19th through the 31st. And just a reminder, our Halloween trick-or-treat in downtown St. Joe and Benton Harbor is going to be on Friday, October 30th this year.
3: Okay, coming up on Friday. We look forward to that. And Danielle, if people want to see this list of fun things happening or to find out more, where do they go?
24: Of course, you can always visit us online at stjoetoday.com, follow us on any of our social media channels, or you can stop in the Welcome Center. We're located at 301 State Street in downtown St. Joe.
3: Amazing. Thank you, Danielle. We appreciate you and helping us plan our weekend. And now let's talk about one of those things that you talked about, which was Fall Fest. And one of the reasons it's being made, it's happening, is because of the generous community support of people like Lars Petsky, Remax by the Lake. Lars, thanks for joining us today. We appreciate you.
4: Of course. Thanks for having me on.
3: Tell us a little bit, if you wouldn't mind, about Remax by the Lake. What do you want people to know?
4: Well, we're definitely a locally owned business. My wife Liz and I own the business. We've been selling for over 20 years, 13 plus years as Remax by the Lake, and just being a major international franchise, but locally owned, we're heavily invested in the community. We like supporting a lot of St. Joe Today events. Fall Fest is one of our favorites. The fact that we have multiple younger kids that really enjoy it every year and have for many years. So we're particular to this one. And a little future plug for the Winter Beer Fest as well for our older family members. But Fall Fest is a great one. We have multiple agents down there. Some years we've got balloon walkthroughs, depending on weather. You know, if you've seen our balloon at other community events, usually we get a walkthrough. This year, we're just going to have some more interactive kids style events at our tent. But should be another good stop on the trail for the families that are down there enjoying all the other offerings, whether it's the farmer's market, whether it's playing with the animals, which my daughters, that's their go-to every year. But if you're out, make sure you stop by, talk to some of our agents. We'll have different agents there throughout the day from 9 to 2. You know, we'd love to talk to you whether or not you're in the market for buying or selling. But you never know. You might have a cousin who is, or a coworker. We'd love to help them out.
3: Well, especially in an area as beautiful as our region, Southwest Michigan, it's good to know not only what you have, but what you might be looking for, or like you said, what family members might be looking for. And part of that, I assume, is a market analysis. Tell us the ins and outs. What's a market analysis, and how can you help us with one?
4: Sure. So we offer free market analysis on your home, which is basically just how it competes in the market right now. So if you're looking for a value, if you've been in your home for 2 years or 20, it's nice to know what kind of asset you're sitting on there, whether or not there's a change coming up. We all know there's familial changes, there's work changes, you know, there's kids, grandkids, there's you know, things like that. So it never hurts to have a good value on your home. And any of our agents would be glad to do that without a charge for anyone out there in the community. So you can either stop by and see us on Saturday or anytime at our office at 805 Van Brunt Avenue in St. Joseph. We're right between the hospital and CVS there off Niles. Or just call in or find us on any of the socials at Remax by the Lake.
3: Yeah, I mean, if you're in a neighborhood like mine, you might be in the same house, same four walls all for the last couple of decades, but the neighborhood around you changes. 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
4: 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Otherwise, give us a call, local 269-281-4186. But if you can find us online, you can find any of our individual numbers if there's a particular agent, you know, you want to work with. If you're unsure, give us a call and we'll connect you with the right person for what your needs are.
3: Outstanding. Lars Petsky, Remax by the Lake, a sponsor of the Fall Fest. Thank you for doing that. We appreciate you making life in Southwest Michigan that much more enjoyable.
4: Our pleasure. We appreciate it. Thanks for the opportunity.
3: Absolutely. And Danielle, thanks for helping us plan our weekend from St. Joe today.
24: Thanks, guys.
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2: Exactly. 826, it's the WSJM Morning Show. Good morning. I'm Ken Lundberg. I'm laughing here with Julie Dunsing because, you know, I pulled my sweatshirt around my torso again because it's cold in here. We've got the air conditioning on. Why do we have the air conditioning on? Because it's supposed to be hot outside, or is it supposed to be cold outside? And you said, what? Wait 20 minutes.
29: Wait. Right. Yeah. Exactly. It's been such a weird weather week.
2: It has.
29: Right? This 70s stuff is not the same 70s that I'm used to.
2: No, it's not. And I think it's obviously the humidity.
29: Right.
2: Right. And it's making it feel, I don't know. Anyway, yeah. But we'll be there before we know it. Fall is on the way.
29: It is.
2: Julie Dunsing is here from Professional Hearing Services. It's for our regular weekly segment. At this time, at this hour on Thursdays, we talk about your hearing health. It's part of the Here and Now podcast. Maybe you're listening to the podcast right now. If you want more information about anything that we talk about here, just go to prohear.net. Professional Hearing Services in St. Joseph. But Julie, today you said, here's what we're going to talk about. The things we're going to talk about today are the things we shouldn't be saying.
29: That's very true.
2: I love that.
29: Yes.
2: I love that.
29: Yes.
2: So when you're talking about somebody with hearing loss or somebody who you suspect might have hearing loss or benefit from a hearing device, what are some of the things we shouldn't say and why?
29: You know, here's what's really interesting. We've had patients in the office all the time, right? And we get it's frustrating to have a hearing loss for both the person with the hearing loss and the loved ones, the family, the other people that are trying to communicate with them. But from a patient perspective or someone who hasn't yet treated their hearing loss and has a hearing loss, you know, you're having a conversation and the person says, what, you know, can you repeat that? And our so often we hear, never mind.
2: Yeah, it's a frustration point because you feel like, okay, I'm not being heard anyway, so I'm just not even going to talk. And that just breaks down so much.
29: Right.
2: It's
29: and
2: not
29: then
2: good.
29: The person that, you know, you've said never mind to.
2: Right.
29: Just, you know, then they automatically don't feel valued, don't feel included, don't feel like you wanted them to be part of it. Now, granted, there's frustration there, but there's also, you know, from the patient or from the person with the hearing loss, there's that perception of, well, they just don't don't want me to be involved. They just don't care. They're telling me to, you know, never mind.
2: Yeah. So when you have that moment when somebody says what one too many times and your reaction is to say, oh, just never mind. Don't do it.
29: Don't do it.
2: The translation is you just kicked them out of the conversation.
29: Mm-hmm.
2: What else should we not be saying?
29: I think this is a good one, too. You heard me. No, they didn't hear you. That's why, you know, they said what. You know,
2: okay, so. This is not to be confused with when you're having a conversation with your teenagers.
29: Right.
2: Hey, can
29: that
2: you clean your room?
29: True.
2: Can you take out the garbage, please? What? You heard me.
29: I may have had that conversation.
2: Yeah. but this is for maybe a spouse and their partner. It's like, hey, did we pay the water bill last month? What? You heard me.
29: Yeah. No, they didn't. Well, yeah. They wouldn't be asking you that, right?
2: Yeah. Yeah. And so, it, again, for the third time, that when they say, what, you heard me, what they should be hearing is, it's time to go to professional hearing services and get checked out.
29: True.
2: What are some of the other things you hear oftentimes?
29: You know, we hear often about people just, you said something and then it gets repeated. I'll just yell at you.
2: Oh.
29: Well, yelling it louder.
2: Yeah.
29: Doesn't create clarity.
2: Yeah.
29: Volume is not the same as clarity. So saying that just in a louder voice isn't still giving that person, you know, what they need.
2: I feel like I have sensitive hearing. And if somebody is talking louder to get their point across or to talk, or they're just talking louder in everyday life, does that actually hurt your hearing sometimes? Could it?
29: I mean, necessarily.
2: Fine.
29: I know.
2: I need a note from my doctor then. Okay, but the I just yell is not a solution. Louder does not automatically mean clearer. That's the takeaway on that
29: exactly.
2: one.
29: Exactly.
2: What else?
29: Mm-hmm. You know, the other thing, forget it. It's not important.
2: Oh.
29: Well, clearly it is important if you're saying it.
2: Yeah.
29: And then you're kind of translating to the person, you know, that you're saying it's not important to, that again, that they're not worth repeating it.
2: Yeah.
29: Which is definitely not the case.
2: Yeah, I think this goes for some of the others that you have on the list here. It's not important. Forget it. Oh, you're not listening anyway. Mm-hmm. You know, all of these things, to your original point, they really feel like you're kicking people out of the conversation.
29: Mm-hmm. Exactly.
2: And that's not a productive way to communicate.
29: No, that's no fun at all.
2: How about I know exactly how you feel? What is that one?
29: This one makes me absolutely crazy.
2: Yeah.
29: For so many reasons.
2: Yeah.
29: Nobody can wear your same shoes with your hearing loss. You know, hearing loss is so individualized. And so we need to be mindful of this, you know, okay, maybe the spouse has a hearing loss as well.
2: Right.
29: But their hearing loss is so unique. So just because one can maybe, you know, understand something at a certain level or a certain situation doesn't mean somebody else is going to be able to.
2: Yeah.
29: And we need to really be mindful of this as it comes to how we tell people to help themselves or to do something because, well, you know, this is what I got. So just go and do that because that works for me.
2: Yeah.
29: No.
2: Yeah.
29: You know,
2: it's not a one-size-fits-all situation because your hearing loss may be very, very different than somebody else's.
29: Mm-hmm.
2: Okay.
29: Mm-hmm.
2: All right. So we now know what not to say. Don't say you're not listening. Don't say forget it. And don't say you heard me. What should we be saying?
29: So really what we want to do is, first of all, get someone's attention by saying their name.
2: Oh,
29: okay.
2: Okay.
29: Because then you're saying, okay, I'm talking Ken.
2: Yes.
29: Ken.
2: Yes.
29: Then Ken knows, oh, hey.
2: That's me.
29: It's me.
2: Yeah.
29: So I'm going to pay attention. I'm going to listen.
2: Yeah.
29: Make sure that you're having some type of eye contact.
2: Yeah.
29: You know, not two rooms away, you know, make sure that you can
2: what,
29: see each other.
2: Don't shout from the other room?
29: Exactly.
2: Oh.
29: That's difficult with normal hearing, right?
2: Yeah, agreed.
29: And then whatever it is that you've said, okay, Ken, you know, what do you want for lunch?
2: Yeah.
29: You know, and you say, wait, what? Then don't say in a louder voice, Ken, what do you want for lunch?
2: Yeah.
29: Then you would say, Ken, are you hungry?
2: Oh, yeah.
29: You know, should we go here? Like you can rephrase things and have them. That way it helps the person put together, you know, those pieces of the puzzle that they are missing out.
2: Yeah. That makes a lot of sense because number one, you're calling by name. So it's kind of a placeholder. It's an attention getting moment where their brain says, okay, I have a hard time hearing anyway, but now I know I've been summoned. And so I'm going to turn on my deciphering capabilities,
29: right,
2: and start to understand what it is the request or command that's coming in mm-hmm. is. Mm-hmm. And then, like you said, if you rephrase it, then the other pieces of the puzzle are making everything
29: exactly
2: fit together and make
29: exactly.
2: sense. What else?
29: I think what's most important is a lot of times these situations happen in groups
2: okay.
29: or with a number of people around.
2: Yeah.
29: And that is certainly not the time to have that honest conversation with your loved one,
2: yeah.
29: right? So you've asked to repeat it. You did repeat it. You rephrased it, whatever. Maybe on the drive home.
2: Yeah.
29: Maybe when you're back together
2: yeah.
29: At the house, that would be a great time to have that honest conversation of, you know,
2: yeah.
29: you did ask, you know, so-and-so multiple times, you know, to repeat them, to repeat what they were saying. You know, you missed out on, you know, your little granddaughter, you know, getting your attention to show you something,
2: right.
29: you know, whatever it is, like bring them back to those moments, but in a safe space and
2: yeah.
29: in a space where you can have that honest conversation to say, I think it's time.
2: Yeah.
29: You know, I think it's time. You're going to be happier. You're going to be more engaged. But let's go get your hearing tested.
2: Yeah. Yeah. You're going to take down some of the barriers, some of the fences that they might have up around mm-hmm. admitting that vulnerability.
29: Absolutely.
2: Which they may be in a couple of different places on that themselves. They may know exactly what's happening, what the problem is. They just don't want to deal with it.
29: Right.
2: Or they're not ready to admit that hearing loss is natural.
29: It is.
2: This happens to us.
29: It happens all the time to a number of people, absolutely, all day.
2: Yeah. So once they've made the decision, once they've had the conversation, once we've stopped saying, you heard me, what should we do? Go to professional hearing services and do what?
29: So we have a couple of options. Certainly, you know, we have such an amazing team. We're there right now answering the phone call. It can be a quick, sweet, you know, phone call to say, hey, I'm ready for my free hearing screening.
2: Okay.
29: Book my appointment. It takes just a few minutes. If it's later on when you're listening to this recorded podcast, it can be online at our website, prohear.net,
2: yeah.
29: prohear.net. We have an online scheduler, so you can pick the time, date that works best. And I will say it yeah. is very important to bring that a loved one along to that appointment.
2: Oh, we should bring them?
29: Definitely.
2: Okay. All right. Why?
29: So we use their voice in the testing process.
2: Oh.
29: You know, first of all.
2: Okay.
29: We want to know that most important voice to you is one that as we're going through this process that you are able to then hear and understand.
2: Yeah.
29: But also we have this super cool tool built right within the software that will take a normal everyday conversation
2: yeah.
29: and then take that conversation with a mild hearing loss so you can see just what that sounds like.
2: Oh.
29: You can take that same conversation with a more severe loss
2: mm-hmm.
29: and then we can even take that loved one's hearing loss. And so maybe the spouse has normal hearing
2: right.
29: and the loved one, you know, doesn't.
2: Right.
29: So then the loved one or the spouse gets to hear exactly what the loved one.
2: Oh,
29: it is such
2: an
29: eye-opener.
2: You can put them in their shoes.
29: Exactly. It's such an eye-opener and to recognize, oh, wow.
2: Yeah. Yeah.
29: You don't really understand. It doesn't really matter how loud we crank that volume. You're still missing those words.
2: Hmm.
29: So that's been a great, you know, tool for us to kind of help bring everybody together on, you know, what that impact, what that hearing loss really sounds like.
2: Yeah, no, that's valuable information. So again, some of the things to avoid saying, don't end a conversation with, never mind, you heard me. I'll just yell when your loved one says, what? Huh?
29: Right.
2: What? Because they want to hear what you have to say.
29: They do.
2: Say instead, let me face you when I'm talking. How do you want me to rephrase? Are you able to hear me okay? And then have the conversation. And by all means, if you think there's a hearing issue, professional hearing services in St. Joseph, they have some solutions, some tests, some amazing technology to talk you through.
29: Absolutely.
2: Okay. All right. Julie Dunsing, professional hearing services in St. Joseph. Once again, the contact information for people who are ready to act.
29: You bet. Our phone number, 269-982-3444. 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
2: It's the Here and Now podcast. Thank you, Julie Dunsing. We appreciate you.
29: Always
2: Happy
29: appreciate
2: Thursday.
29: Being here.
2: You bet.
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15: ABC News, I'm Sherry Preston. Fresh concerns about AI with OpenAI now saying it's looking at six new instances of artificial intelligence engaging in, quote, unexpected behavior. ABC's Elizabeth Schulze.
16: This is really underscoring the urgent warnings from OpenAI CEO Sam Altman and rival Anthropic CEO Dario Amodei that AI is learning to outsmart humans and that the tech needs to slow down. And overnight here in Washington, the Senate did try to fast-track legislation that would force companies to build an AI kill switch to shut down their models, but that legislation failed to advance.
15: For the first time in 3 years, we're headed for higher interest rates, with the Fed boosting a key interest rate yesterday, that despite calls from President Trump that rates need to be cut. The president also warning that if his name is not put on the Kennedy Center, it could now be torn down. Canada's prime minister saying he welcomes a proposal for his country to join the EU as an associate member. This is ABC News.
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18: I'm Beth Fisher. The NCAA says replay protocols were not followed in that controversial University of Michigan win over Western Michigan. An oversight committee with the NCAA says they agree with the Mid-American Conference's argument that replay officials failed to follow established timing procedures after the first Hail Mary pass landed beyond the end zone, with the game clock appearing to expire. The committee says the outcome would have changed, but they don't have the authority to overturn the result. Gas prices have spiked again, up 21 cents overnight. The statewide average in Michigan is $4.75, up 45 cents from a week ago. Officials in Grand Traverse County are looking at building a new jail facility. Since the jail population last year was the highest since the pandemic, a jail and justice system assessment shows that the number of drug bookings has doubled since 2022. Officials talked about finding alternative community resources to help. I'm Beth Fisher for the Michigan News Network.
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21: 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The Cubs beat Atlanta 8-4 as Pedro Armstrong hit his 43rd and 44th home runs. The Detroit Lions are on Thursday Night Football tonight as they travel to Buffalo to open up the Bills' new stadium. They'll do it without starting offensive lineman Blake Miller and Christian Mahogany. Kickoff is at 8:15 with coverage on News Talk Sports 94.9 WSJM beginning at 7:10. The WNBA returns tonight with Washington visiting Chicago at 8 o'clock. NHL news, Winnipeg suspended goaltender Connor Hellebuck after he failed to report to training camp. Former Red Wings captain Dylan Larkin will not skate at the Wings Notable training camp because of an upper body injury. While the Blackhawks signed defenseman Ethan Del Mastro to a 2-year contract. In high school soccer last night, Michigan Lutheran beat New Buffalo 3-1, South Haven over Bridgman 5-1, and Niles tied Otsego at 1-1. With sports, I'm Dave Wolf.
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3: Mostly cloudy skies today. Areas of fog, and we'll continue with the chances of scattered rain showers and a few thunderstorms.

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1: 8:46. Good morning. Welcome again to the WSJM Morning Show. Watch out for lightning, too. Yeah, we heard rumbles of thunder here a few minutes ago, and just hearing another one right now. 69 degrees in Benton Harbor, 69 in St. Joseph, 70 degrees in Dowagiac. We've got 70 degrees in New Buffalo. In Berrien Springs right now, 70 degrees. And again, some lightning moving through the area along with these rain showers. We're going to get that on and off today. 8:46, we've got the Moody on the Market update coming up in just a moment. In America, in the United States of America, the rich are getting richer. That's according to Forbes' new list of the country's top 400 wealthiest people. Yeah, the top 400. The wealth gap among the ultra-rich is apparently widening, so much so, according to Forbes, that 590 American billionaires did not make the Forbes 400 list. Let me read that again. So much so that 590 American billionaires didn't make the Forbes 400 wealthiest list. Yeah, the list of wealthiest people. The billionaires didn't make the list. It's calculated that everyone who did make the cut, that's a combined $8 trillion. And then there's 590 more billionaires from the United States that didn't make the list. That's amazing. It's interesting. No wonder the kids are going for that these days. According to Forbes, the combined net worths of the top 20 of the list account for 50% of the total, which is up $970 billion year over year. Despite the minimum net worth soaring to an unprecedented $4.4 billion, 34 newcomers still made the cut. Who tops the list? Well, who else? Elon Musk, $908 billion. Yeah, he was a trillionaire. Then the stock price went down a little bit. But regardless, he's still doing okay at age 55. $908 billion. Tesla, SpaceX, all that other fun stuff he has. Elon Musk. Number two on the list, Jeff Bezos at $378 billion. He's, of course, Amazon. Larry Page from Google is at $278 billion at number three. Michael Dell, still in the top 10. He's at number four from Dell Technologies. Another Google person, Sergey Brin, at $256 billion. Then coming in at number six, slacker Mark Zuckerberg, $212 billion. He's Facebook. Larry Ellison is at number seven from Oracle. Jensen Huang, NVIDIA, and semiconductors overall is at number eight. Steve Ballmer, owner of the Clippers and a whole bunch of other stuff from Microsoft, he's at number nine. And topping the number 10 list, actually at number 10, Warren Buffett. We all know Warren Buffett, right? He's a good household friend. $144 billion, Berkshire Hathaway. Let's see. Walmart folks are at number 11 and 12. That's Rob Walton and family and Jim Walton and family. Alice Walton's at number 13. Then at number 14 on the list, Bill Gates. Let's see. Going through a few other names here. Da, da, da, da, da, da, da. Oh, Peter Thiel. He's at number 28. Melinda French Gates is at number 30. So if you had combined Bill Gates and Melinda Gates, if they were still married, they would have moved up the list a little bit. But, well, anyway, let's see. What else do we have here? Phil Knight, number 44, Nike. The owner of the Dallas Cowboys, Jerry Jones and family. They're at number 49 on the list. There's not a Michigan resident in the top 50 of the Forbes list. No Michigan residents in the top 50 wealthiest people list. So I had to look at the list until I found one. It was at number 51. Daniel Gilbert, the owner of Rocket Mortgage, worth $22.9 billion. He's at number 51. Let's call that the Moody on the Market update this hour. 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Hey, we've got the Daily Buzz with Paul Landecker coming up.
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6: Paul Antecker and the Daily Buzz. The first of its kind study shows pregnancy brain really does exist. Researchers tracked a healthy 38-year-old throughout her pregnancy. They found 80% of her brain had a small decrease in gray matter, impacting social and emotional processing and memory. After the baby was born, there was only a slight rebound. So mom brain is very real. The study also found an increase in white matter tissue, which could explain why pregnant women are more sensitive to smells. Speaking of smells, imagine picking up your phone and not just seeing or hearing someone on the other end, but also smelling them. Scientists are working on making this sci-fi dream a reality by developing digital scent technology. This tech uses scent cartridges that mix like pixels on a screen to create a variety of smells. While it's still in the early stages, the idea is that one day you'll not only be able to hear and see your friend at their birthday dinner, but you'll also be able to smell the food on the table. New Yorkers get a bad rap for not being nice, but the Big Apple didn't even make the top 10 of the rudest cities in the country. Miami, Florida takes the top spot, followed by Philadelphia and Tampa. The rudest behaviors included being loud in public spaces and lack of self-awareness. By the way, Omaha, Minneapolis, and San Diego made the list as the least rude cities this year. We'll turn the page in 60 seconds. The Daily Buzz.
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6: Daily Buzz Part 2 is financial, political, and just plain old life stressing you out? Well, you're not alone. New survey finds 41% of us are currently reaching peak stress levels. 38% of those surveyed said 2024 has been more stressful than 2023. Biggest source of stress this year, according to respondents, finances, the economy, physical health, the election, and other world issues. Despite these high stress levels, respondents say they've never taken a mental health day or sick day due to stress. Back to phones, your old iPhone could be worth a lot of money. With nostalgia kicking in for Gen Xers and millennials, collectors are paying big bucks for old school first generation iPhones, especially if they're still sealed in their original packaging. Some of these vintage devices have sold for over $100,000. Even if your first gen iPhone isn't sealed in a box, it could still be worth thousands as long as it's in good condition. Talk about the end of an era. Earl Tupper, that's where the name comes from. They announced in June they'd be closing their last U.S. factory and laying off 148 workers, a factory in Mexico. Knucklehead News out of Illinois, most arguments over PBJ involve how to cut the bread. And usually nobody is seriously injured. The 23-year-old man named Javon Owens has been charged with first-degree attempted murder after he stabbed another guy with a butter knife during an argument over PBJ. The witness said Javon got upset after the victim didn't clean up after himself, leaving peanut butter and jelly on the counter. Things got violent. Javon stabbed the other guy 5 times with a butter knife. Stab wounds punctured an intestine. It sounds like he'll be okay. If convicted, Javon could face up to 30 years in jail, where I'm sure he can enjoy a lot of PBJ. Yesterday's history, tomorrow a mystery, today a gift. That's why it's called the present. I'm Paul Andecker. Let's buzz again tomorrow. Make it a great day.
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11: Another one in the books. Tomorrow is Friday. We will welcome into the WSJM Morning Show bright and early at 6 a.m. Have a great day, a great Thursday. It's 69 degrees and raining in Benton Harbor. Watch out for that lightning as well. 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
11: I'm Ken Lundberg. Niles Police and the Medical Examiner's Office have confirmed the identities of the two women found earlier this week dead inside a submerged Jeep in the St. Joe River. They are 24-year-old Vanessa Batista and 23-year-old Alexa Navarro, both of South Bend, who had been missing since Sunday. Police believe the Jeep went over an embankment near Laurel and South Lincoln Avenue before ending up in the river. Investigators say cell phone and vehicle data led them to search that area of the St. Joe River, and the Jeep was recovered Tuesday near Bond Street. Police say the vehicle was damaged when it went over the embankment and struck trees, the riverbank, and the water. Investigators say there's no indication so far that an outside force damaged the vehicle. However, police are still investigating the circumstances surrounding the crash, including whether any criminal activity was involved. The cause of the women's deaths and toxicology results are still pending. Police say it could take several weeks to determine how they died. A bill backed by area Congressman Tim Walberg to better coordinate federal broadband programs has cleared a U.S. House committee. The plan for Broadband Act would require the National Telecommunications and Information Administration to develop a national strategy for expanding high-speed internet access. It would also require the federal government to consider applications for broadband projects on federal property. Walberg says the goal is to create a clearer roadmap for broadband development, particularly in rural communities.
12: Michigan students, workers, farmers, and small businesses need reliable access to broadband services more than ever before.
11: The legislation was approved Wednesday by the House Energy and Commerce Committee. Walberg says the bill would help avoid overlapping federal broadband efforts and make it easier to direct resources to communities that lack reliable high-speed internet. The bill now moves to the full House for consideration. Hager Township leaders are opposing an effort to form a new regional fire authority with agencies in Water Valete and Coloma. Hager Township Supervisor Izzy DiMaggio says the township board received a review of the proposal this week, and he believes the Hager Township would lose out under a regional authority. The authority would be responsible for covering Hager Township, Coloma, the Coloma Township, Water Valete, and Water Valete Township.
13: That would mean that we would have to throw $500,000 into this authority if the recommendation was everybody throws in 2 mils of their state equalized valuation. So Hager Township would go from $217,000 for fire protection to $500,000. That's insane.
11: JM Newsroom, I'm Ken Lundberg.
14: ABC News, I'm Sherry Preston. Fresh concerns about AI with OpenAI now saying it's looking at 6 new instances of artificial intelligence engaging in, quote, unexpected behavior. ABC's Elizabeth Schulze.
15: This is really underscoring the urgent warnings from OpenAI CEO Sam Altman and rival Anthropic CEO Dario Amodei that AI is learning to outsmart humans and that the tech needs to slow down. And overnight here in Washington, the Senate did try to fast-track legislation that would force companies to build an AI kill switch to shut down their models, but that legislation failed to advance.
14: For the first time in 3 years, we're headed for higher interest rates, with the Fed boosting a key interest rate yesterday, that despite calls from President Trump that rates need to be cut. The president also warning that if his name is not put on the Kennedy Center, it could now be torn down. Canada's prime minister saying he welcomes a proposal for his country to join the EU as an associate member. This is ABC News.
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19: Daytime highs approaching 75 with fog in spots early today under overcast skies with a chance of thunderstorms. Lows around 58 tonight, mainly cloudy skies expected. Highs level off around 75 tomorrow. Sunshine mixed with clouds at times. Highs level off around 76 Saturday with thunderstorms likely. Chance for showers 71 on Sunday. Currently, it's 70 degrees. That's your updated forecast. I'm meteorologist Paul Trombley.
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26: We want to talk about you. Remember that song, I Want to Talk About Me? It was a pretty good country song. It was a good little ditty. And, you know, maybe you're going to go to lunch today, or maybe you're going to be on a phone call with your mother-in-law, or maybe you're just going to have a chat while you're, I don't know, at an airport or something, and you're going to come across somebody, and they're going to want to talk about them extensively over and over and over. And sometimes it makes it easier, you know, to just let them roll and let them talk and then keep, you know, sort of furthering the conversation by even asking questions or feigning interest. Or maybe you have a genuine interest for a while, and then maybe it kind of wears out. And maybe once in a while you try to put a little something in there, and you realize they're not really listening. They're just waiting for some chance to jump in with an experience they had too, because you know why? They want to talk about them. But it is what it is. And remember the old thing where the woman would be talking and the guy would be reading the newspaper going, "Yes, dear." Yes. I guess it could be the other way around, too. Like, you know, she could be reading the paper and he could be making the toast or whatever it is. Okay. So it's a talk show, but we try to learn by listening instead of talking here. It's Michael Patrick Shields with you. And so let's talk about you, what's important to you, like that country song says. And let's begin this morning with you.
27: 60 seconds of positive brainwashing. You speak less. You speak less. You speak less. You do what you say. You do what you say. You do what you say. You are on time. You are on time. You tell the truth. You tell the truth. You set boundaries. You set boundaries. You set boundaries. You stay calm. You stay calm. You stay calm. You stand your ground. You stand your ground. You dress better. You dress better. You improve yourself. You improve yourself. You improve yourself. You know when to walk away. You know when to walk away. You know when to walk away. Thank you. Thank you. Thank you.
26: You know who probably listened to that before he took the stand? Was Kash Patel, the FBI director. He was questioned by Cory Booker and a bunch of the other senators the other day, and he sounded like he was not going to be having their ridiculous set-up tricky questions. Now, not all the questions were tricky set-up questions or meant to provoke, but some of them were. And one of them, in this case here with Kash Patel, who's, you know, a controversial figure, it had to do with Michigan, and it sounded like this.
28: Well, you've been asked a few questions about what the FBI role is going to be. Last month, Congressman and Michigan gubernatorial candidate John James said to podcaster Benny Johnson, quote, "I've already had a good conversation with my friend Kash Patel, who has said already that the FBI will have a presence leading up to Election Day in Michigan in both West Michigan in Southeast Michigan. Is that true?"
29: "We have an election crimes community coordinator in all 56 field offices, so you bet we're going to have them there and manning the post for election interference matters."
28: "Wait, I thought you weren't going to be sending people to the polls."
29: "When did you hear that?" "It's just another
28: lie." "When you
29: lie.
28: Answered Mr. Blumenthal."
29: "Nope."
28: "So you are sending,
29: We have election crisis coordinators manned at all 56 field offices. field offices. Right. Election integrity is of paramount importance. This FBI is not going to shy away effort.
3: This is,
29: and if you want to continue lying about the men and women of the FBI so you can have your four-second campaign ad, go ahead. But the historic results, the 20% reduction in murder rate, the 1,100 terrorist attacks stopped, the 11,000 children found, the 54,000 violent offenders are what this FBI is driving towards. The top 10 most captured, six of the most wanted fraudsters captured. You asked where we're spending our resources. We are spending the resources in delivering the most prolific reduction in crime in U.S. history, crushing violent crime, and defending the homeland, and that's where we're going to continue to
3: do. I ask that my time be restored, Mr. Chairman.
4: Please proceed.
3: This is existential. You told Mr. Blumenthal you weren't sending FBI agents to election sites. You told, and according to Mr. James, you said the FBI is on the way. And this is about whether the United States citizens, Republicans, Democrats, Independents, are the deciders of this election, or there's election interference led by the FBI and the Trump administration. That's what this is about. Do you pledge that you will not in any way interfere in the will of the American people when they go to the polls in November?
29: I pledge unequivocally that I will not participate in your charade of lies.
3: Then why are you being such a panderer to President Trump, who's still claiming that he won the 2020 election and who has said the only way Democrats can win in 2026 is if they cheat? Do you believe that?
29: What I believe in is the rule of law. What I will always believe
3: the rule
29: in
3: of
29: is
3: law
29: executing
3: is the president
29: the rule of law.
3: Saying in advance that
29: are you
3: he
29: done
3: loses
29: with your campaign
3: election,
29: ad? By the way,
3: it's been rigged.
26: What a fencing match. Both of them trying to make their case. Patel not exactly answering the questions. And the senator there trying to, hoist him up on his own petard. And who got hoisted and who didn't. They got to talk about themselves. Patel was ready, so was the senator. That's modern politics. What do you want to talk about today on this talk show?

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Politics is our family business, and Medias Tot Virtus, the truth is in the middle. We talk about the

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0: 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Politics is our family business, and Medias tot Virtus, the truth is in the middle. My name is Michael Patrick Shields, and Tony Cuthbert and the orchestra is here as well. And, you know, they used to ask Sarah Palin, what news sources, Katie Couric asked her, do you monitor? What do you read? And she said, no, just, you know, all of them. And she said, well, specifically, which ones? You know, just she refused to name one, either because she didn't want to name one or she didn't really follow any news sources and couldn't even think of one. We can. And one of them that we follow very closely is MIRS News, MIRSnews.com, which is edited by Kyle Malin, who is on this program very often and sometimes guest hosts this program. MIRSnews.com, and you can subscribe and find out all the political news for yourself as well. Focused here in Michigan, and Tony Cuthbert has come across a nugget this morning.
1: Yeah, it appears that the Michigan Republican Party and their leadership conference that they hold every other year, I mean, we've broadcast it from this thing before, They might be saying adios to the Grand Hotel, and Jim Runstead, the party chair, said yesterday that they are seriously considering Mission Point Resort as the location for this event going forward.
0: What absolutely fantastic news that is. And I hate to say this, but we were on the porch with him, remember, during the Detroit Regional Chamber Policy Conference. And we were encouraging him to take a look at that because we'd heard a little birdie that just maybe it might be a better fit. And maybe, just maybe, the nimble Mission Point Resort, which is on the water, which is close to the docks, which has all sorts of event space, indoors and outdoors, might be more, let's just say, user-friendly. And, you know, possibly a better deal for the Republicans. But that conference has been tricky, you know, and whoever is the chair has the burden of putting on a major conference. There are a lot of expectations from that every other year. In September, I think it is, typically. And you're right, we have broadcast from that before, and we told Senator Chairman Runstead if he had it back at Mission Point, we'd do it again. So how about that? Very, very cool and intriguing. You know, like, nothing lasts forever, and you've got to stay after your clients, and you've got to be traditional, you know, but not staid. So congratulations. Thank you for that very cool item. As I said, politics is our family business. Maybe it's too early to ask Liz Ware about it at Mission Point Resort. She's chair of the Michigan Travel Commission and one of the family owners of Mission Point Resort. When the time is right, of course, MERS News has already broken the story. So where there's smoke, well, we don't use this sort of expression on Mackinac Island, but you know what I mean? Congratulations. What it means is that Mission Point Resort is hot, and you can still get there right through Halloween. Mega Millions is $244 million for Friday night. Saturday's Powerball is $298 million. That means nobody won last night. So there you go. You can get your Michigan Lottery tickets at the Michigan Lottery app or one of the many, many, many retailers across the state of Michigan, including Meijer, where you get more of the things you want most. 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And maybe you've tried them, maybe you've seen them, maybe you like them, maybe you don't like the idea, maybe you have range anxiety. Maybe you say, listen, I live in the Motor City, I live in Michigan, I like cars that sound like cars. So, if we were a radio station and we were playing requests and you wanted to feel good about the sound of a car, you know, a real car and a real sound, here's a little something for you this morning to wake you up and rumble your heart and stomach and mind.

0: Just imagine if you're driving on 31 right now and listening to this, or 131 or I-94. Oh boy, your car is suddenly going 120 miles an hour. Those are the sounds of various Formula One vehicles, and we will be live from the Las Vegas Grand Prix, and we'll be headquartered at the Fontainebleau Hotel, where we'll be getting our firekeepers on.
1: I thought that was my Jetta.
0: Get your Oh, that Volkswagen Jetta? If you want it in your imagination, and you know, I'm told that with a Tesla, the electric car, you can put a setting on where you will hear an engine rumble while you're driving it. I haven't done it myself, but nevertheless, they released the schedule for Formula One next year. This is after Las Vegas, of course. 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And you'll hear the sounds of those cars in all those places. 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
0: John Truscott, an observer of it all, who was the spokesperson for Governor John Engler, helped get him elected.
4: As a candidate, you don't want to go into an uncertain environment. That's very risky. And so I can't blame the Rogers campaign for saying we're going to have our team negotiate the rules and the terms and go from there and accept the ones that fit with your vision of what a debate should be.
0: Tell you what, another uncertain environment to go into is a jury trial. Most of the time, if you can settle before it gets to the jury, I think it's preferable. In the curious case, of course, of the mother who killed her three children and the lone juror who held out, we'll deep dive on that tomorrow. Talk more about it with Lindsay Case Palsrock, who wrote an op-ed for the Detroit News. She is also a mother of three. So stay tuned for that tomorrow on this program. You know, she's a credible source to talk about what it all means in culture and not so much law. But the guy who handles law is Andrew Abood at the Abood Law Firm. He's got a podcast called The A-List Hour, and one too long ago, where you can get that wherever you get your podcasts. Andrew talked to Lindsay Case Palsrock.
5: I had a couple other Uper friends in the business, and they stumbled over here
6: somehow.
5: They
6: find their way.
5: But the reality is this. I grew up in a very 1990s moral majority, highly evangelical home. If you were in an evangelical or fundamentalist home in the 90s, you were exposed to politics constantly. And there's a little bit of a resurgence of that now, actually, we're seeing. But, I mean, there was summers where my only friend was Rush Limbaugh and, like, a cow. You know? I mean, that's the only person. That's all. That's the only person. Hilarious.
0: Rush Limbaugh and a cow? All right, so there's a little taste of what you're in for when you get to that segment of our program. Remember, you can hear this show all over again. You say, did I really hear what I thought I just heard? Yeah, you can do that. MIBigShow.com, and just go to the archives there, and you can pick and choose through the interviews or listen live if you're outside of one of the great radio stations and the signals they have across the state of Michigan. Or, you know, if you're just interested in saying, oh, what did John Truscott say? Boom. And then you can share it through social media or what have you. So thank you very much for that, and we appreciate it. Thank you to the sponsors and advertisers and partners of this program, too. They provide content for us, and we try to leave out the boring parts, okay? It's Michael Patrick Shields, foot on the gas. Let's go!
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0: Well, I'm not exactly sure we should be playing God Save the King when we're talking about the Duke and Duchess of Sussex, because maybe they have those titles, but they do not have the titles of HRH. It gets a little tricky here with the peerage and the rest of it all, but we're talking about Prince Harry and Meghan Markle. And you know by now the drama continues. They've returned to England, and they left Montecito. And I guess they're going to live in the Cotswolds, though they're not quite ready yet to live there. So they've been staying with friends somewhere, somehow. And they had to put their kids in schools. And so they went into a school, and within a matter of days, they pulled their kids out of that school. What we're hearing is that there's a couple of reasons. One, the drop-off line. Have you ever been involved in that now? You go to the school and now they have to organize it so the cars all come through and the kids jump out and the teachers have to operate. It's like an airport almost. Right this way, right that way. And it happens at the end of the school day too. And so the very, very, very private school that their children are in apparently is in a condensed, sort of congested neighborhood. And so the Sussexes have been rolling through with a motorcade. So, like, some of the locals are like, you know, if they just brought a car, maybe it wouldn't cause so much trouble. But it has caused some trouble for the car line. And so sometimes they're stuck in traffic, and it takes parents an hour to get through there. And that is considered a security risk to the kids. The other thing that happened is, apparently, Meghan joined a chat, you know, like a WhatsApp group with a bunch of the other mothers, and she wanted to say hi and start to get to know people. And some of the mothers started screenshotting what she was saying and her phone number and everything, and all that got out. This is what we are hearing. And so the kids had to be moved to another school. Drama follows. Michael writes, Executive Vice President for the Mackinac Center for Public Policy, is on our radio stage right now. You might not think he would be interested in all this gossip about the royals, but he's got an angle, as he always does, and he's got, you know, policy to back it up. Thank you for being here. Welcome back to the program.
1: Hey, thanks, Michael Patrick. Good morning.
0: Put pen to paper again, or fingers to keyboard, and you came up with an article called What Prince Harry and Meghan Markle Can Teach Michigan About School Choice. How do you connect the two?
1: Yeah, well, in the piece, I admitted that I don't know much about the royal family. In fact, everything you just shared, I was learning here and hearing for the first time. So when Prince Harry and Meghan Markle were in the U.S., I was aware of it. I knew that they had a podcast show and I knew they had a Netflix show, but I just didn't really follow much of that news. And
0: don't forget the As Ever Jam that was for sale too. You could get that if you want. You could probably still get a jar if you want it sent to you.
1: I can probably pick up a jar. I'm sure I can get a copy of Prince Harry's autobiography
0: Spare.
1: out of the discount bin from the bookstore. Yeah, I really didn't follow any of that. But you know that some folks are interested. But I did notice when they decided to move back to England, the reason they gave for doing so was fascinating to me, because, you know, presumably Prince Harry wanted to be closer to family and reconcile with his dad, and presumably a Guy Ritchie production. But what they said about their reasons for leaving the U.S. was, we want our kids in the British school system. We want them to experience education the way that Prince Harry experienced it. And to me, that was fascinating. You know, that whether you are a parent in Michigan or you're a parent in Montecito, you want the best for your kids, and you want them in the best kind of school system that you can get them in. And yet, for a lot of Michigan parents, that's just not an option. Of course, Harry and Meghan, they can pay for for any kind of school program that they want for their children, and that's their right. But a lot of families in Michigan don't have that kind of flexibility, and I think that's too bad. And I think that Michigan should reevaluate its policies related to education choice and allowing parents to move their kids around into the best school possible.
0: And Michael writes, particularly because they're paying for it anyway through their taxes, right?
1: Yeah, that's right. I mean, the idea that, your school dollars need to stay in a particular zip code or at a particular school building is really kind of outdated. You know, the school dollars should follow the child. The parents are paying for it. And even if the parents aren't covering the entire cost with tax dollars, that's, you know, part of what the community has decided to do. You know, we even say in our state constitution that we should have adequate funding for education. And those dollars should follow the child. They shouldn't belong to a particular school building. And that would give families more flexibility to pick a school that is a good fit for their child, whether it's related to academics or sports or safety. There's a lot of factors that go into why someone would move their kids into a different kind of school, as we see with the royal family.
0: Then what is a charter school?
1: Yeah, you know, in Michigan, there's a couple of different choices that people do have available to them. So charter schools are another form of public schools, and there are a lot of charter schools in Michigan, and in fact, in Detroit, there are more kids participating in charter schools than in the traditional K-12 public school system. And that's been true for quite a while. So you've got charter schools, you've got private schools, you know, if the family can afford tuition, but there they are bearing the cost of private education. You can hire a tutor if your kid is struggling. Some families make the decision to homeschool. But a lot of those choices that people pursue beyond either moving your kids across the school district to a different

0: those things. And that's changed in a lot of states, especially since COVID. A lot of states have said, look, we want kids to get a good education. We're going to let them pursue that education at whatever school they want. And then the dollars are essentially attached to the child's enrollment at whatever school they want to enroll in.
1: Well, I want to make sure to remind you that Princess Diana's brother has a book coming out today that's going to be a real page-turner.
0: And thank you. I appreciate it.
1: He's waited decades to put this book out, and it's going to roast King Charles. So you better hurry through Spare before you can get to that one, Michael writes.
0: But, absolutely.
1: long live the king, and long live the Mackinac Center, and long live Michael writes. And long live your kids with a good education, whatever you deem that to be.
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Yeah, the Earl Spencer, I think is what he's called, has decided to put out a book about his sister Diana, and it is going to be very unpleasant for the king. He is going to say that the king, a couple of days after Diana passed away, told him, now remember, it's his sister they're talking about, that she will be quickly forgotten. And it was all in a dispute, according to Earl Spencer, about the young boys walking in their mother's funeral. You see, the king and the crown believe in the stiff upper lip, even if you're a young boy. And they said that the boys will walk in the funeral procession. Now, remember, this is kind of a family issue, because Diana's brother said, no, they won't. Those are his nephews. They're not going to be put like that, because their mother would never want them exposed to that kind of grief in front of so many people. And Charles said, oh, yes, they will. And Diana will be forgotten soon enough anyway. The crown will go on, that kind of thing. So Prince William and Prince Harry were 15 and 12 at the time, and they had this dispute. Charles then said to the Spencer family, where is your sense of duty? And remember, there was a global outpouring of grief at the time. So he's decided to finally air all this in the book, and that's just part of what he's going to say. Rest assured, we'll forget her soon enough, he says, is what the king says. So what does the palace say about this? And the palace says, while we do not comment on books as a matter of principle, His Majesty is mindful that the pain of fraternal grief can cloud reason, affect judgment, and color memory in ways other do not recognize, even many years after such a loss. So they were sensitive about it, basically. They're not saying he's lying. They're giving him the benefit of the doubt and saying grief can cloud reason. Now, you might remember the Queen similarly issued a statement about something once where she said, memories may vary. Recollections may

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1: 30 years later to correct untruths about what went on. 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The U.S. House of Representatives passed the AM Radio for Every Vehicle Act. It was a voice vote Tuesday evening. That sends the bill to the Senate. And yes, the broadcasters and the advocacy groups are celebrating a milestone. It's been years in the making. 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Where else would you turn for a tornado warning? I know you might say, well, I'll look at my phone. Sometimes what you see on your phone is old. Sometimes it's not accurate. Sometimes, you know, you're listening to a podcast. When was that recorded? One thing about AM radio is, for the most part, you can know that it's current or immediate, at least at the top of the hour. So there. In all this talk about Lindsay, what's her name, the mother that killed her three kids?
2: Lindsay Clancy.
1: Yeah. Now there's a judge in Georgia who spared a man. He murdered two women from he was going to be executed. He murdered two women. His lawyer says he's entitled to another hearing. Why? He's a survivor of child abuse. So this guy Humphreys might dodge the death sentence after a new state law says he can continue to argue if his crimes were connected to abuse he suffered as a child. He was supposed to get the lethal injection. And he killed a 33-year-old woman and a 21-year-old woman in the suburbs of Atlanta. Here again, the sort of age-old question. How much can you get away with if you say that you're mentally disturbed or you yourself were a victim at one point? And I don't know the answer. I don't know the answer. And the courts don't know the answer, and maybe even jurors don't know the answer, but these cases are not uncommon. All across the country, they keep popping up. How much mercy, the quality of mercy is not strained, right? That's the old saying from Shakespeare. But where does it end? A 5-year-old parents have been arrested. The boy died in a hot car outside their Arizona home. They were hosting a party after church. Terrible mistake. They've been charged with negligent homicide and child abuse. It was 105 degrees outside. And imagine how hot it was in the car. They were at a baptism. And you know who they blamed? They blamed their 14-year-old because they said to go and get him out of the car. And then they didn't check to see if he did. A self-proclaimed life coach made a deranged stream of social media posts, and then he called the police and confessed to stabbing his mother to death. This was in Delray Beach, Florida. There was a knife laying nearby, and he was covered in blood. Is he crazy? Does he get away with that? Because he put up some deranged social media posts? Once again, I'm just saying. And a drunk driver was caught wading through alligator-infested swamp water while carrying two children when he fled the scene of a crash. He was drunk. Does that make it okay? The alligators almost got him. It was 4 in the morning on Highway 33 with those kids in the car, and he's drunk. And then he said, I didn't know there was a swamp there when I made a run for it. What happens to him? What would you do? What would you say? Pope says, I'm not here to judge, but ..
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7: Let's talk some sports with Tony Cuthbert.
8: MPS, there was some light chatter this week about the Central Michigan football game. They will bring in Wyoming this weekend at Kelly Short Stadium. And the last time these two teams met was the 2017 famous Idaho Potato Bowl. Central Michigan was led by a quarterback by the name of Shane Morris. Out of high school, Shane Morris was a five-star. He went to the University of Michigan. And it didn't work out, so we ended up at Central Michigan to have some moderate success. Wyoming, on their end, their quarterback, a zero-star recruit out of high school. We know him now as Josh Allen, and we will see Josh Allen tonight as the Lions kick off week two, visiting the Buffalo Bills on Thursday Night Football, looking to start the season 2-0 for the first time since 2017. And tonight's battle is also the first regular season contest at the Bills' brand new stadium. So that's going to get a lot of attention. Will the broadcast mention that the stadium is getting panned left and right from everybody that's been there so far, just due to the sight lines and everything else that goes along with that? The Tigers were unable
7: to... Someone that we know very well bought some tickets for a game later in the season.
8: Okay.
7: Paid dearly for them. And then heard this talk on the news about some of the sight lines not being so hot. They went and then on the site where you can see what it looks like from the seat, and sure enough, they had obstructed view.
8: They had a wall in front of them.
7: So they sold the tickets, luckily, for less than they paid for them, and had to buy more tickets in a different part of the stadium at more cost.
8: Oh, just boy. Saying. Yikes. The Bills are favored by 4.5 in this game, for whatever it's worth. Now we go to baseball. The Tigers unable to complete that series sweep. They fell to the Blue Jays yesterday, 5-1. Very frustrating game if you watch it. The Tigers, at one point during this game, MPS, when I was watching, three consecutive errors. Three balls pitched, and the Tigers three errors in a row. Just not good. Cater Montero got the loss. Detroit, five games back of that final AL wildcard spot. They're going to visit the Chicago White Sox for a four-game series that begins tonight. Our swing around Major League Baseball, only able to do this a few more times. The Reds beat the Dodgers 6-2, and the Cubs doubled up the Atlanta Braves 8-4. And that is brought to you by Dean Transportation.
7: 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My name is Michael Patrick Shields. Let's keep talking.
9: 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I love you. And I'll see you at work tomorrow. Ozempic, Wegovy, GLP-1s. 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The British Medical Journal says most gain every pound back 4 times faster. Why? 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The Journal of the American Medical Association found adding behavior therapy to GLP-1s nearly tripled the results. 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
1: I'm Ken Lundberg. Buchanan City Commissioners have approved an ordinance amendment aimed at increasing housing availability by allowing more density in some areas and accessory dwelling units in others. City Manager Tony McGee says the city has long allowed accessory dwelling units in residential areas, such as guest houses or separate apartments attached to homes. He says that approach has so far worked well.
2: Typically, they can be above garages. A lot of times they happen. Sometimes they're on ground level. But in the city of Buchanan, you can, as long as it meets all the requirements, every property is allowed an accessory dwelling unit by right if it's a residential property.
1: The ordinance changes would expand that by allowing single dwelling units above the ground floor downtown, expanding attached housing in certain districts, and permitting residential uses in three-story commercial buildings. The changes also establish standards for developers. McGee says with little vacant land available for development in Buchanan, accessory dwelling units and greater housing density are ways to add housing.
2: If you think about it, a lot of older neighborhoods of these largest houses have already been cut up into two or three units. They're all nice-sized units, and they function fine. So part of this change is to allow increased density in our core residential neighborhoods to try to create some new housing options for people here in the community.
1: McGee says the changes approved this week also clarify some language in the city's previous accessory dwelling unit rules. The amendment is intended to provide additional housing opportunities in several zoning districts while clarifying the city's residential use regulations. St. Joseph and Lakeshore High Schools will come together this week for a special event supporting patient care at the Marie Yeager Cancer Center. The girls' volleyball teams will face off in a charity match called Dig Pink, Pink Out for Hope. St. Joseph High School Athletic Director Kevin Guzzo says the schools have held the events for about 10 years now, alternating venues. St. Joseph is hosting Lakeshore this year.
3: This is where two teams come together, two programs come together for a common cause. And it's a great event. There's typically really good competitive volleyball. The entire gym is decked out in pink with the officials, the uniforms, the coaches, and most of the fans in the stands. So it's a great way to come together for a good cause.
1: Guzzo says the St. Joseph Lakeshore rivalry includes football's War by the Shore, while volleyball brings the community together through Dig Pink.
3: Whenever we play Lakeshore, it's the biggest game on the schedule for our teams and most likely the same for Lakeshore. And there's no doubt that both teams want to do well and come out on top. But at the end of the night, really, we're coming together for one event. And I think it's been a really successful event in the past. And no doubt in my mind, we'll make it another successful event this year.
1: Dig Pink is next Wednesday, September 23rd, starts at 5:30 p.m. with freshman and junior varsity matches. The varsity matchup begins at 6:30. Tickets are $7. A portion of the proceeds goes to the Marie Yeager Cancer Center. In the WSJM newsroom, I'm Ken Lundberg.
4: ABC News, I'm Sherry Preston. Fresh worries about AI, with OpenAI now saying it's identified six more instances of its artificial intelligence systems engaging in concerning behavior and ducking oversight. ABC's Karen Waugh.
5: Jeffrey Hinton, known as the godfather of AI, said the technology has reached the point where it's building itself.
6: It is going to get out of control unless we do something. We need to slow down. And we've seen recently, it's something like a little Chernobyl.
5: Hinton has put the odds that AI eventually wipes out humanity at 10 to 20%.
4: Canada's prime minister telling the EU this morning that he approves of the proposal for his country to join as the first associate member.
7: An alliance for the future is a unique, positive approach that we will define together.
4: President Trump warns if he thinks that kind of alliance is a threat, he may order more tariffs. First time unemployment claims coming in below 200,000, first time since July. This is ABC News.
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13: Daytime highs approaching 75 today under overcast skies with a chance of rain showers. Lows level off around 58 tonight. Mainly cloudy skies expected. Daytime highs approaching 75 tomorrow. A blend of clouds and sun. Right now, 71. 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
3: 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And there are a number of reasons why you will.
6: Yeah, good morning, and really, really interesting times. We have thought for a long time over the last year or two that the Fed was focused on lowering rates yesterday, and it was widely expected. They raised rates by a quarter. The target rate is now 3.75 to 4%, that the banks trade with each other. And what everybody kind of thought is that this was much needed for inflation and for the bond market. The bond market has been running up. The 10-year Treasury is at the highest point it's been since 2007, believe it or not, meaning mortgage interest rates have just been going up, up, and up over the last few weeks. And so we've got a good reaction this morning from the bond market on this news. It's all very interesting. You know, the Fed raises rates, and it looks like today mortgage interest rates will come down a little bit because they like the news of the Fed taking inflation seriously. And of course, this will not be met with great appreciation from our president, who wants lower rates. That's a different story. But yeah, very interesting times right now, and we have just officially changed, and this is the big news for consumers and what they need to know. We are in a buyer's market. If you are thinking of buying a house, all the control has switched over to you in terms of the negotiation, asking for a lower price on the house, asking for the seller to cover your costs, asking for the seller to buy down your interest rate. Because there are more homes for sale right now than there are buyers. So a lot of developments with this Fed news. And, of course, we'll have to see how it plays out, because what happens with the Fed is they inject this quarter point hike into the patient, and then we have to see how the patient reacts to the medicine, which is going to be very interesting.
3: What is the interest rate, mortgage interest rate, as of today then?
6: So that's the big news that's all over the place, is that mortgage interest rates have hit 7%. Now, the interesting thing about that is that everybody that's buying a home is utilizing our 1% buy down program. So most folks that are buying a home right now are getting 6% in the first year and then a fixed rate the next 29 years of 7%. But at least in the first year, you have some relief with this 1% buy down program that has been very, very helpful to a lot of consumers. So the short answer is you should be getting 6%. The long answer is that 30-year fixed rates right now have hit 7%.
3: Who should think about refinancing and who shouldn't?
6: Well, what's interesting is that we still are seeing a large number of cash out refinances from folks that either want to consolidate debt or take some cash out, because equity is still at an all-time high in this country. And, you know, in my 31 years now in the business, if you either have low rates or you have a situation where you have equity, you always have activity. People want access to their equity. And even though rates are a bit higher right now, people that either use a home equity loan or a forced mortgage to pull out equity and to take cash out of their home, they know they're going to be able to refinance most likely next year to a lower rate. So they realize that these higher rates are most likely temporary. We've seen in my 31 years, every 5 years, there's a cycle of lower rates that comes around where people can refinance their debt to a lower rate. But if you need the money now, cash out refinances, believe it or not, are still the most popular piece of the market today because of the equity situation all over the United States still being at an all-time high and most folks sitting on a lot of cash in their home right now.
3: How does that work and how long does it take with Hall Financial?
6: Well, the majority of our loans on the cash out refinances are ready to close in 9 business days or less. So if you were to apply today, you'd probably close this month, believe it or not. So September, you'd apply, you'd close right around the last day of September, the first day of October. You'd get your cash, you'd get your new payment. So it's a very quick and easy process because of the way that we've perfected it with the appraisal, the way we look at the documents, the way we run it through our system. And 9 days or less is typically what we're looking at right now. Some files take longer than others. Some are 3 or 4 days. So it just depends on how much you have your ducks in a row. We try to do a great job of making sure that everything is up front. There's no surprises. And I used to joke with my clients all the time, and I still do the same thing. When we close your loans in 9 days, there's not enough time for you to complain about anything. And people used to really like that line when I would use that in my younger days, but it's actually true. And I make it akin to going to the dentist office. When they get me in and out of there in 35 minutes, I think it's the greatest thing ever. So whether you're getting a mortgage or whether you're going to the dentist, the quicker the better, especially if they do a really great job. And that's what we do at Hall Financial, which is why we have 7,000 five-star reviews on our way to 10,000.
3: Somebody who's probably complaining today and finding time to do it, and certainly did yesterday, is the aforementioned President of the United States. If you were Kevin Warsh, the Fed chair, would you take his call today?
6: I might. What a great question. I might tell him that I'm busy studying for the next Fed meeting because I don't think it would be a very pleasant phone call. I don't know that Warsh had a lot of choices, though. I think that he had to react. The market had 91% chance of the Fed raising. I think him not raising would have sent the market into a tizzy, and I think that we would have seen a really ugly situation with the stock market and the bond market. So I think he did the right thing, although it probably wasn't popular with one gentleman in particular, but I don't think he had any choice but to raise based on what the market was expecting and the way the market had been trending.
3: Hall Financial will take your call, though, anytime at 866-CALL-HALL and callhallfirst.com. 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
6: No, and anytime, really. You know, we're open 8 to 6, and then we've got folks on call after hours because we realize people get busy during the day. But you can call anytime. 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
3: I'll be darned. 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
0: Yeah, I got fuzzy math, but that means round the clock, I think. 866-CALL-HALL and callhallfirst.com. 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And they're also helping candidates that will help you. And Tim Golding is somewhere in the political world right now, but he's on our AT&T line and our radio stage, and we appreciate that. 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
2: Thanks for having me on. Good morning, Michael.
0: You're essentially on campaign right now, too. You're going all around the country and all around the state.
2: Yeah, traveling around trying to talk to people about the need and the importance of them getting back involved in the civic life of voting and paying attention to policy and politics. And we do that every day in Michigan and across the country.
0: It's Americans for Prosperity Michigan that you're the director of. And Michigan is making national news now. The New York Post, just moments ago, posted a story that the far left streamer, Hassan Piker, has said in an interview that the U.S. military has committed more terrorism than Al-Qaeda. Now, when he speaks, Abdul al-Sayed has to carry that statement, doesn't he?
2: Absolutely, he does. He's been a surrogate for them. They're best buddies. He can try to disavow himself and distance himself from Hassan Piker all he wants, but he is tied to him, and he needs to come out and 100% disavow and disassociate going forward any type of way, shape, or form with Hassan Piker. And you know what, Hassan Piker? I've listened to that clown several times espouse how much he hates America and what an awful country this is, and we're the worst thing that ever happened. Why don't you just leave? If you hate this country that much, get on a plane, move somewhere else. I'm sure you've got enough money to do it, and go live somewhere else. Go live in Cuba or Venezuela or some other communist or socialist country. If you don't like it, leave. And I would say the same thing to anybody else in this country who complains that much about it, talks about how awful our country is. If you don't like it, leave. But you know what? That doesn't happen. This is the greatest country that has ever existed because of our founding principles, things that Mike Rogers supports, things that Abdul al-Sayed does not. So Hassan Piker can go fly a kite as far as I'm concerned. If you don't like this country, pack up your bags and leave.
0: The trick of it is that you mentioned Abdul al-Sayed, quote, trying to distance himself from Hassan Piker. And the truth is, he doesn't really try very hard because he doesn't seem to want to. And he said flat out in an interview, I need access to the people who listen to his stream. Now, I don't know how many of those are in Michigan necessarily, or if what he says resonates with anyone in Michigan. Maybe, I don't know. But apparently, Abdul al-Sayed somehow values the people who follow him and thinks he's going to get their votes or donations, right?
2: Absolutely. He said that more than once. He wants Hassan Piker's 3 million listeners to hear him and to resonate with them. Again, he needs to, and he doesn't. He's been asked many times online in interviews and so forth to disavow or distance himself from Hassan Piker and condemn the words that Hassan Piker has spoken against America, and he won't. And you can't trust. If Abdul al-Sayed is that in bed with Hassan Piker and his ideologies and the DSA in general, he's got no business serving in the United States Senate, and it should be disqualifying for him to even run having ties to the people that he has ties to.
0: The Economic Club in Detroit yesterday had candidates for governor, as I understand it, downtown Detroit. And I see here that John James has vowed to reinstate right to work, a system we had in Michigan successfully for a while that was overturned by Governor Whitmer, and Jocelyn Benson is blasting John James for saying he would do that. What's the real story?
2: Well, I think John James, and I've talked to him specifically about this, and other candidates that are in the legislature in Michigan now, we do want to bring back right to work. It's important for our state. It makes us more competitive. And we're not saying that unions can't exist, and John James doesn't believe that, but John James definitely believes, as do I, that you should not be compelled and forced to join an organization against your will. It's a First Amendment violation. And if unions are that great, then people should voluntarily, willingly want to join them. They shouldn't be forced to spend their hard-earned money to give it to what, quite frankly, it equates to the Democrats, a fundraising arm for the Democrats and the media, to get their message out politically. And people shouldn't have to join that. And, you know, the Janus decision in 2018 said that government employees don't have to, but we want that extended back to all employees should not have to join a union. And when we had right to work, and like Michigan and Indiana, there was a study that came out that showed they attracted more projects than states that did not have right to work at that, in that time frame, 2012 and going forward for a few years. So when you don't have right to work, your state is not as competitive. And if you take Michigan on top of all the high tax rates and the high energy costs and land costs, we are not that attractive to draw new investments into this state. And right to work, when we bring that back, that will help.
0: Jocelyn Benson was speaking to UAW members at the Community Action Program Conference. That was in Lansing. And so you got the straight skinny there from Tim Golding, Americans for Prosperity. And Sean Fain says that reinstating right to work would amount to union busting. They like that kind of incendiary language, don't they?
2: They absolutely do. And, you know, when we had right to work, they didn't blow up the unions. They didn't go away. They're still here. Their enrollment dropped, their funding dropped a little bit, but that's what people didn't want to join them. So it's not union busting. It's letting people have the freedom and the opportunity to choose what they want to do and where they want to invest their money. And if it does,
0: AmericansForProsperity.org, and you can do something about it. Thank you, Tim Golding, for covering the campaigns as closely as you do.
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0: John Truscott, an observer of it all, who was the spokesperson for Governor John Engler, helped get him elected.
5: As a candidate, you don't want to go into an uncertain environment. That's very risky. And so I can't blame the Rogers campaign for saying we're going to have our team negotiate the rules and the terms and go from there and accept the ones that fit with your vision of what a debate should be.
0: Your vision of flying is probably, gosh, I wish I could fly private. Well, you just about can. If you go to Capital Region International Airport, you can park right next to the terminal, walk right in, no lines, go right through security, have yourself a drink, get yourself on board, and connect to anywhere in the world, according to Nicole Noel Williams, the CEO at Capital Region International Airport.
6: You bring in more carriers, you bring in more services, it provides that competition to keeping the fare structure very competitive. Lansing, traditionally, the fares do stay competitive with both Detroit and other airports throughout the region, but it will add that additional piece to make sure those flights going just in and out of Chicago, if that's your need for the destination, but connecting on really providing that opportunity to the West Coast and many additional international flights with just a single connection right out of the Lansing airport.
0: FlyLansing.com. And if you're going to Detroit, Dennis Muchmore is. He's going to walk across the Gordie Howe Bridge with Governor Rick Snyder next week, and he will tell us all about it since the two of them were in office when the decision was made to build that bridge with the Canadians. So it'll be a special moment, and he will guest host the program with me next Wednesday in downtown Lansing. If you happen to be around, stop by our studio in the morning and you can meet him and other luminaries from the program, including Tony Cuthbert. And if you are interested in the Gordie Howe Bridge, so is Claude Molinari, the CEO at VisitDetroit.com.
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0: 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There was an 11-year-old cheerleader who was shot to death by her mother in a murder-suicide, and they found the 11-year-old's face was covered with a pillow that had a bullet hole through it. This is Las Vegas, the 34-year-old mother. As she then shot herself in the head, apparently, and they were lying side by side in a bed in a hotel room. They found what's called a series of deranged handwritten suicide notes written by the twisted mother, including one taped to the chair near the entrance that said, "Call 911 before walking in. Two dead bodies and one is an 11-year-old. So this woman was courteous enough to realize that someone who opened that door was going to walk into a shocking situation, but not courteous enough to say, maybe my 11-year-old daughter could live. There were all sorts of drugs involved. I mean, peculiar and strange types of drugs ingested. All kinds of drugs that I can't even pronounce the names for, but they were all present in her system. Antidepressants and anti-diarrhea medication, cannabis, all the rest of it. So, I know what you might be thinking, and I might be thinking it too. This woman was out of her mind. And so was Lindsay Clancy, right? Out of her mind. Then you have the case of a dad, I hate to even call him that, he got 16 years in prison because his newborn son was killed by their pet dog who bit the baby 180 times in their Indiana home. It was a pit bull, of course, and found the baby in the trash bag. I guess he tried to cover it up, if you want to call it that. These are real things that happen in the real world, and it sounds like it's out of a horror movie, I know. But what are we to think? And that's why we turn to Dr. Heather Zack, the psychologist in East Lansing. Sometimes our topics are lighthearted and sometimes they're not. And that's what probably goes on in your office, too, I'm imagining. So welcome back to the radio airwaves.
1: Oh, good morning. It sure does. As a matter of fact, my daughter said to me the other day, "Mom, it's not always easy being the daughter of a psychologist. You've seen a lot and heard a lot, and it impacts us." And, of course, that's not word for word, but it's different to live in this world and then to live in its orbit, I suppose, especially when you share these kinds of stories. And we know that these are pretty sensationalized in the media. That doesn't mean they're isolated, and that's the sad part of the world that we live in, is there's so much pain and there's so much horror in this world. And you know, the buffer for the individuals to whom these situations are occurring and their families, and then to the world at large who hears about it, and how do we process and make sense of this? It is a never-ending ripple, I say to people. Obviously, the closer the ripple, the bigger the impact.
0: Well, you know, I've seen the news this morning, too. There was a Byron Center man, where we're heard on the radio. He was arrested by the Michigan State Police. He was on U.S. 131 driving 158 miles an hour. Now, you might say, you'd have to be nuts to do that, because not only are you risking yourself, you could kill somebody else very easily. But when we say nuts or crazy or out of your mind or psychotic or deranged, are these excuses for the behavior, ultimately, legally and otherwise?
1: Well, that's a big question and probably a difficult one to tackle fully. What we can say is we have to leave the law to the law, and we have to leave mental health to mental health. Where it becomes challenging is when the two, you know, circumvent one another, and we see those in these various dynamics, trying to define what mental health psychosis is in a moment that happened yesterday or 3 years ago is very difficult, although sometimes it's easier than other times. I've worked on cases where it was a single episode psychotic situation where there was, death that incurred, and I've worked on matters where there's been long psychosis, where death has occurred. It's just so difficult and painful, as it is in a lot of areas where we're trying to look at it from a legal perspective as well as from a human perspective, a mental health perspective. When we try to make sense of it and we get these little tidbits of facts, I think it's really easy to suppose that we understand the dynamics, and I still oftentimes say we really don't, until or unless we're really able to get into that world. We do the best we can to understand it, and nonetheless, it's shockingly painful.
0: You're a very young woman, Dr. Heather Zack, but you might remember hearing about stories in 1994 of Susan Smith. She, too, was a child killer, and you might remember that she drowned her two sons in a lake in South Carolina. I think she drove her car into the lake because she was dating a wealthy man, and he dumped her because he didn't want a woman with kids, so away with the kids she went. It's been all that time now, and there's some talk of her getting out of prison. She's been disciplined in prison for various things, like having sex with a married prison captain, and people write her letters, and et cetera, and so they send her money and gifts and all kinds of things like that. This is long before Lindsay Clancy, and it wasn't postpartum, I guess. I don't know. I'm careful to talk about these things, but she went to jail, and Lindsay may not.
1: Yes, it's, you know, that's the challenge. Every case has its various uniqueness and various situations with it. And again, I get cautionary with it when I'm doing my work, because the law is very different than the mental health dynamic. When we listen to people's personality, we want to look for the history of what created that dynamic. Is it a trauma response? Is it a psychosis? Is it a depression? Is it a personality disorder? And someone is just absolutely disconnected from capacity to have empathy and compassion. And it's not really a mental health dynamic. It's really a personality dynamic. Either way, we're left with the remorse of thinking about these horrific acts and then these vulnerable victims. And we're left with our own pain and shock and horror of how to navigate that. It's very difficult and it's very overwhelming. And the Clancy case has been very difficult to hear the details and the dynamics again and again and again, and to have any empathy at certain levels for the various characters in it.
0: If you were on the jury with 45 seconds left, how do you think you would have voted?
1: You know, I couldn't say, because I really did not watch the case. No. I only tuned into it very late in the game, and so I did not have enough information to understand the case. I couldn't say. Okay. That being said, I can say this, that mother has to live now with those actions her entire life. Wow.
0: As do we, and hopefully not other copycats. Dr. Heather Zack, thank you for your thoughtful conversation. It's good to hear your voice again. It's been a while. We're back at it. Michael Patrick Shields, Sensitive Topics, Real Stories, Real Life.
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10: Bright light city, gonna set my soul, gonna set my soul on fire. Got a whole lot of money that's ready.
0: That's not Macklemore, is it? Tony Cuthbert and the orchestra you're playing there?
11: It might be the furthest thing from Macklemore, actually.
0: The King of Rock and Roll, Elvis Presley and the King of Las Vegas. And when you get your Vegas on, you go to Firekeepers Casino to do it in Battle Creek. No, we just had a week ago, in fact, Mayor Abdullah Hamoud from Dearborn on the studio with us, on the microphones with us, on the radio. And he has invited Macklemore to perform a free city-sponsored concert in Dearborn. You know, as Mayor Hamoud, he doesn't court controversy, but I think he really does. And this is because Macklemore was dropped from Ed Sheeran's tour because of his Free Palestine remarks, because now politics has to be entwined in entertainment. And he says if they don't want you performing in their stadiums, you're always welcome in Dearborn. And then, of course, there are some people who say that Macklemore is anti-Semitic. I would just like to hear. Money at Firekeepers Casino and entertainment all the time. Jim Wise, the director of marketing there at Firekeepers Casino, you're giving away cruises now too in your endless effort to find creative ways for people to win.
12: So this is a program.

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1: They enjoy the camaraderie of the group. They know everybody else for the most part to some degree, or they get to know them on the cruise. So it's a great time for our upgraded cardholders. And so again, it's a while. So it's began in first of people escort the group as well, and we take you right from fire keepers to the airport to the cruise boat and back.
2: Fantastic creativity. And by the way, I also read an article, and I've been eager to speak to you about this, that Gene Simmons from Kiss had a house, a very luxurious house, by the way, in Las Vegas. And he and his wife, Shannon Tweed, were enjoying this house, and his family said, "Dad, we got to get you out of Las Vegas. It's too much for you." And so he's decided to sell the house. And he said because the kids said there were strippers living down the street and they didn't want him in that environment. And I'm just kind of laughing because if Vegas is too much for Gene Simmons, how can the rest of us possibly handle it?
1: I know. And we'll maybe find out when Gene talks from the stage Saturday night at Fire Keepers. So, you know, if you still got some sort of patch laying around in a drawer from Kiss Army, or you just want to hear those great Kiss hits, plus some of Gene's songs, plus some covers he might like to play for you of other great songs, there's still a handful of tickets left for Saturday night's show. Showtime is 8 o'clock, doors open 7 o'clock, so you head over to the Fire Keepers website. Not many, by the way, but at least a handful. For most shows, I end up telling you, sorry, we're sold out, as I would for a number of our upcoming shows. But for Gene, we got a handful left, kind of scattered around the room. So quickly head to firekeeperscasino.com and click on our shows, and you get the link to ETIX, who handles our ticketing process, and get yourself a couple of tickets to come out Saturday night and rock and roll with Gene Simmons.
2: I know that sometimes you can't answer this, but is there anything unusual on Gene Simmons' rider as we might expect?
1: No, actually pretty usual. And, you know, recently we've had people out in the casino. Even Nelly, after his show, went out and played some blackjack. But we never know those things until kind of the show's over. And, you know, they're just like the rest of us. They're either in the mood to play or they're not. So we never know. So we don't have any specific advance plans from Gene. And so far, everything's been great. So we're really looking forward to it. And again, it's a type of music that, you know, it's hard to duplicate, and he's going to come out and do a great job with it. So I encourage people who loved Kiss throughout the years to consider coming to see Gene Simmons this Saturday night in the Event Center at Fire Keepers.
2: When Nelly or somebody goes out to play like that, do they have to have security with them, or do people leave them alone?
1: Both things generally happen, but we will always send security just in case. But generally, people leave them alone, or maybe they're across the pit somewhere and would yell their name and wave hi or something like that. But no, people are generally very good-natured, but we always have security with them, 100%.
2: I imagine that, you know, like they could almost play anonymously, and the less fuss you make, the better, where people might not even recognize somebody like that if they didn't know, you know, that they were performing. So why would you expect Nelly to be sitting next to you in Battle Creek, right?
1: I agree, except, you know, Nelly's going to have probably, and I will say probably, but you never know, you know, even a road manager or somebody kind of doing some security for them, too. So, you know, it isn't going to be hard if you're not going to visually recognize them. Plus, if you just saw them on stage for an hour and a half, even if they're wearing different clothes, which logically they would be, I think people are going to go, wait a minute, isn't that the guy you just took me to see perform? Like, he's sitting across from us over there. So they'll bring some people, so we always have some people. But again, they stand off it a little bit, and they're not crowding around him like you're trying to, you know, usher the president or somebody through a group. No, it's kind of more observational than that. But we're there.
2: By the way, Fire Keepers will be showing the Lions game tonight on all of its televisions and at Dacey's Sportsbook because it's on Amazon. Not all the places can get to do something like that. But Fire Keepers is always looking out for you so you can get your Vegas on.

0: You can bet the Lions. You can watch the Lions. And what sort of security will there be Monday for MPS on the Money Keepers main stage? 6 to 9 a.m. live from Fire Keepers Casino. And plenty of blackjack play and baccarat and maybe even some dice. Who knows in between all that? Well, Jim Wise will be the co-host. He's the one who needs security, but I'm not joking. Join us Monday morning. This broadcast will come live from the Money Keepers main stage and Fire Keepers Casino. 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
0: Let us talk some sports with Tony Cuthbert. It's Michael Patrick Shields. The Super Bowl halftime organizers are reportedly lining up Justin Bieber and Harry Styles at the top of their short list in Los Angeles in February 2027. So I don't know if you want to root for either one of those, or maybe you can bet on who they will end up getting, but stay tuned for that. One for the good guys. A poacher was trying to shoot rhinos and ended up trampled to death by a herd of elephants in Kruger National Park in South Africa. I'm lucky enough to have been to that park. And the elephants said, no, no, we're not going to let you get away with that. And took the poacher out. One for the good guys. Did you know Jim Harbaugh loves milk so much, speaking of Los Angeles and SoFi Stadium and the Chargers, that they installed a milk machine with premium types of milk in the locker room for Coach Jim Harbaugh, of the khaki pants.
4: He's still weird, is what you're telling me.
0: I'm afraid that could be the conclusion that you draw. Or it's a sponsorship deal, one or the other.
4: You know what? Actually, when he started at the University of Michigan, when he came back to be the head coach, he did do milk commercials. So there is a track on this one, yep.
0: Follow the money. And I don't know if it was money or what, but one of Southwest Michigan's most successful football programs has hit an unexpected crossroads, according to MLive. White Pigeon Community Schools announced this week they're canceling the remainder of the varsity football season, transitioning to a JV team. It's a difficult but necessary decision, they say. And the athletic director and the superintendent were disappointed by the setback, but looking forward, they have had one of the most successful stretches in school history. 8 consecutive seasons they've made the playoffs, 3 district championships, back-to-back conference titles, 63-21 during the coach's 8-year tenure, but no more, sad to say. We are heard in that part of the state, and we commiserate with you. Cuthbert's commiserating too now.
4: You know what? With the Lions taking on the Buffalo Bills tonight on Thursday Night Football, that means you get the talent of Al Michaels on this game, which is very nice.
0: Great.
4: Yes, I know you will love that. The Michigan State game this weekend against Notre Dame, Spartans 29.5-point underdogs, is on NBC at 7:30. Not sure what the audience will be for that game on TV, because at the same time, LSU takes on Ole Miss, and the whole Lane Kiffin saga going back there, apparently armed guards will surround him during the game. Could get ugly. That's brought to you by Dean Transportation.
0: Not a talk of security this hour. You're safe and sound with us. It's Michael Patrick Shields through the AT&T microphones and the great radio station you're listening to now.
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14: I'm Ken Lundberg. Niles Police and the Medical Examiner's Office have confirmed the identities of the two women found earlier this week dead inside a submerged Jeep in the St. Joe River. They are 24-year-old Vanessa Batista and 23-year-old Alexa Navarro, both of South Bend, who had been missing since Sunday. Police believe the Jeep went over an embankment near Laurel and South Lincoln Avenue before ending up in the river. Investigators say cell phone and vehicle data led them to search that area of the St. Joe River, and the Jeep was recovered Tuesday near Bond Street. Police say the vehicle was damaged when it went over the embankment and struck trees, the riverbank, and the water. Investigators say there's no indication so far that an outside force damaged the vehicle. However, police are still investigating the circumstances surrounding the crash, including whether any criminal activity was involved. The cause of the women's deaths and toxicology results are still pending. Police say it could take several weeks to determine how they died. A bill backed by area Congressman Tim Walberg to better coordinate federal broadband programs has cleared a U.S. House committee. The plan for Broadband Act would require the National Telecommunications and Information Administration to develop a national strategy for expanding high-speed internet access. It would also require the federal government to consider applications for broadband projects on federal property. Walberg says the goal is to create a clearer roadmap for broadband development, particularly in rural communities.
15: Michigan students, workers, farmers, and small businesses need reliable access to broadband services more than ever before.
14: The legislation was approved Wednesday by the House Energy and Commerce Committee. Walberg says the bill would help avoid over. Now moves to the full House for consideration. Hager Township leaders are opposing an effort to form a new regional fire authority with agencies in Water Valete and Coloma. Hager Township Supervisor Izzy DiMaggio says the township board received a review of the proposal this week, and he believes the Hager Township would lose out under a regional authority. The authority would be responsible for covering Hager Township, Coloma, the Coloma Township, Water Valete, and Water Valete Township.
16: That would mean that we would have to throw $500,000 into this authority if the recommendation was everybody throws in 2 mils of their state equalized valuation. So Hager Township would go from $217,000 for fire protection to $500,000. That's insane.
14: He says the report estimates the Water Valete debt would be paid off in 2031, and he would reconsider the matter then. In the WSJM newsroom, I'm Ken Lundberg.
17: ABC News, I'm Sherry Preston. Some encouraging news from the Labor Department. There were 196,000 unemployment filings last week, 10,000 fewer than the week before, and the lowest number since July. There are also new numbers out today on home building. It's slowing as mortgage rates are rising.
18: The Census Bureau says housing starts last month were 2.6% below the seasonally adjusted rate from July and 1.2% below the figure from August of last year. But looking ahead, building permits for future construction also were off last month compared to July, but well ahead of the figure from August 2025.
17: ABC's Jim Ryan. Another AI warning is OpenAI. Sam Altman says another six of its models showed signs of evading human oversight. Federal Reserve raising a key interest rate on Wednesday for the first time in 3 years in another attempt to curb stubborn inflation. President Trump telling ABC's Karen Travers is if his name is not added to the Kennedy Center building in Washington, not only will it shut down, it'll end up being demolished. This is ABC News.
2: 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The British Medical Journal says most gain every pound back 4 times faster. Why? The shot quiets your appetite. 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They live in your subconscious, where Ozempic can't go. 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And Alex Goen Hypnosis is behavior therapy concentrated, engineered to kill cravings, food or cigarettes. 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
19: Daytime highs approaching 75 today under overcast skies with a chance of rain showers. Lows level off around 58 tonight. Mainly cloudy skies expected. Daytime highs approaching 75 tomorrow. A blend of clouds and sun. Right now, 71. 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I'm meteorologist Paul Trombley.
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0: Plenty of references to Dublin this weekend at the Michigan Irish Music Festival in Muskegon. Now, all through the weekend there at Heritage Landing, and the also inductions to the Michigan Irish American Hall of Fame will take place. And so that's very important to us around here. And I hope you'll have a good time, and I hope the weather will be okay, and it'll be a fantastic trip for you and the rest of us. It's MPS with you through the AT&T microphones. Luckily, Stephen Colbert won't be performing on stage there. Goodbye to him. The Emmy Awards gave him an award the other day, and hopefully that's the end of that. He did get up there and ask other outlets to please hire the staff that used to work on his show. He had a giant staff to make that TV show every night. But then Stephen Colbert, who was paid by CBS for all those years when he replaced David Letterman after David Letterman retired, had his show canceled. And the word was they weren't making any money on it. They were losing lots of money on it. But Stephen Colbert said, oh, no, they did that to, you know, assuage the president who doesn't like him, because all he did was bash on Donald Trump every single night of his show. So after the 11-season run, it ended. And they gave him an Emmy for Outstanding Variety Series, goodbye and good luck. However, that wasn't enough for Stephen Colbert. He couldn't leave with dignity. He had to go across town to the Jimmy Kimmel Show, the guy he used to be on against. But they've suddenly become brothers in arms now, you see, because they both hate the president. And he went on his show and was very sarcastic this week. Quote, he said, I have many fond memories of late night TV, and they both snickered and laughed. And Jimmy Kimmel asked him if he ever thought any more about late night television, and Colbert said, nope, I have an opportunity to not think about the news every day, and I took it. And Kimmel said that Colbert appeared happier and healthier now that he doesn't have the show anymore. And Stephen Colbert said, quote, like, I don't drink a cup of poison every day, because part of the job is that old gig, as I remember it, is like being lowered like carbon rods into radioactive pools and pulled out in front of the camera to irradiate it back at the audience at a non-lethal rad level. That's the job description, Kimmel replied. Both of them griping about what it's like to be on late night TV, describing it like that. That's the jobs that they supposedly love. So terrible. Colbert went on to throw shade at CBS. He says, did anybody call CBS to congratulate you on your Emmys? Jimmy Kimmel asked. Colbert said, I'm not familiar with that organization. Thank you for asking. Oh, you mean the organization that paid you all that money for 11 years? Isn't that something? All that success he had, and he's got to leave. They asked him about Barry Weiss, too, who's now, you know, sort of directing CBS and 60 Minutes in the news department. He said, never heard of her. I don't know. And so there. Stephen Colbert leaving in a miserable fashion, ungrateful, and slapping back at the people who paid him for all those years in that way. And Jimmy Kimmel, who might be off the air soon too, talking about, oh dear, how terrible the job is. Nobody understands. Well, you asked for it. You got it. You want it. Just, you know, if they took it away when they did, by the way, what about the screaming and crying that took place when he said something insensitive about Charlie Kirk's death? And then the whole world went upside down. You can't take him off. Two bitter, liberal, angry white guys griping about all the money they're making and the entertainment that they have. It doesn't matter if they're conservative or liberal. You know what I'm saying. I'll tell you what is kind of scary. The dystopian future of humanoid robot soldiers. Yeah, there are U.S.-based firms who are building these robot soldiers. Now, on one hand, you might say, that's great. We don't have to send our young boys and girls into battle. Instead of flesh and blood, we'll have robots. But what could possibly go wrong? There's a big contract from the Pentagon to build these unsettling matte black robots. They can hold guns. They can fire. And I know, I saw the Terminator movie too. This is exactly what they're making. What could possibly go wrong? MPS with you through the AT&T microphones. There was a lawsuit filed this week. Two of the brothers who were arrested and eventually acquitted of allegedly trying to kidnap Governor Whitmer. Remember all that? Well, they were acquitted. And so now the lawsuit says that they were wrongfully arrested, and this caused physical, mental, and emotional harm and destruction of property. They say ruined their reputation, and that there was illegal evidence, and the government informants were paid $40,000 to manufacture a case against them. So they want to be paid back. They were acquitted of the charges. They were supposed to be, you know, like terrorists. But the court said, no, nothing to see here. Moving along, I guess. And they want to be compensated. Kalkaska, where we're heard in northern Michigan, the police chief and village manager Aaron Papa has been fired. Jeff Siding is now sharing the village manager duties with that job, too. In case you were wondering what's happening in Kalkaska. We are, because we're on the radio there, and we're happy to be so. We're also in the Straits of Mackinac, northern Michigan. We have some news coming up there. Now, in Manitoba, which, dear God, there's a man who died from an apparent animal attack. And his mother called because he was late for a gathering for his cousin. Said, what happened to him? He was out hiking, walking, and an animal killed him. And apparently he called 911, and it took a long time for anybody to go help him, too long, because he ended up dead. And they presumed it was a bear that killed him, the animal. But then they said, nope, not bear. But they have wolves and coyotes and cougars and lynx and bobcats. And even polar bears are kind of far from there, but it's not impossible, I guess. But the injuries were extensive, and they can't really seem to figure out what animal it was. So they told people in town, don't walk alone at night. How would you like? Was it an alien, maybe? What kind of, was it Bigfoot? They can't figure out, usually from the bite wounds, and they would usually see, you know, tracks leading up and out. What got him? That poor guy. And his poor family. God rest his soul and comfort his family. But, I'd like to know what kind of animal did that. It's MPS through the AT&T microphones. Pleased to be with you. A lot of grim stories this morning, but they're not stories. They're real happenings to our brothers and sisters.
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0: in Ireland, and it can be in Muskegon this weekend for the Michigan Irish Music Festival and the induction to the Michigan Irish American Hall of Fame. You can even go to Mass this weekend in Muskegon at Heritage Landing. Will Snyder, the state representative from Muskegon, the Democrat, is on our AT&T line. Happy 6 months till St. Patrick's Day to you.
1: Good morning, MPS. It's great to be back on the show on the first day of Michigan Irish Music Festival, kicking off the festival tonight with the pub preview party starting at 5 o'clock.
0: Well, you know, there are days when it's great to be a state representative and days when it's not. This has got to be one when it's fantastic.
1: Oh, it certainly is. You know, the Michigan Irish Music Festival, as you know, is the largest celebration of Irish music, dance, and culture in the state, and as a Michigan Irish American Hall of Famer yourself, it is a great pride and honor to be the state rep on this weekend as we honor a new induction class to add to you on Saturday, and with our great Muskegon Hall of Famers like the great former state representative Mickey Knight, the late Tom Powers, and Kevin Donovan, and your friend, a friend of this show, Judge Neil Mullally.
0: I know Snyder might not be an Irish name, but can you get with it?
1: I am O. Snyder this weekend, as the friends in Muskegon will tell me. And, you know, I'll be gladly hanging out at Heritage Landing on the shores of Muskegon Lake, especially on Saturday for this great tradition. Hard to believe. This is 27 years of the Michigan Irish Music Festival celebrated this week. Started in the year 2000, included a virtual festival during COVID, and six stages of music hosting traditional Irish folk music and contemporary Celtic artists. It's going to be a great weekend.
0: And this is not like Woodstock or Coachella. It's very pleasant, family-friendly. You can wander around Heritage Landing. You can take a look at the water. I mean, the music can be incidental if you want it to, as you wander from display to display and tent to tent and all of that kind of thing. Or you can really get into it, get yourself in the front row there in front of a real hooli.
1: Yeah, and I mean, as we talked about, the six different stages that you can wander throughout the festival grounds, but there are also, you know, the Hall of Fame induction ceremony on Saturday, the traditional Irish dance competition, hurling demonstrations, workshops. There's lectures on history, on Irish history, that you can get some of your family heritage found out at where you were from in Ireland. It's a great thing for our city here in Muskegon as we welcome people from across the state, across the Midwest, here to celebrate Irish heritage.
0: It's sort of a great heresy that in this Hall of Fame, the Michigan Irish American Hall of Fame, there are, you know, the likes of Michael Patrick Shields and Father Solanus Casey. I mean, I'm not sure that really jives, those two characters. But I'll take it as a compliment for sure. It touches my heart. How about the wallets of the Muskegon business community? How important is this festival in the economy?
1: Oh, it's hugely important, and I know our downtown hotels, as of last weekend, were already sold out. So what this means to, you know, our tourism and hospitality industry is huge as we fill up all of our lodging and available rooms and places throughout the county, all the way up to Whitehall, our campgrounds. There's a huge economic impact for what this means, and people are going to descend on Heritage Landing over the next 4 days, starting tonight. You can still get your tickets online. And, you know, on Sunday, there is early entry and free admission to the festival if you get there before noon, as there's also a Catholic Mass that is celebrated. So early admission starting at, I believe, 10:30 Sunday morning for free. That's one of the great secret pleasures of the festival that some people don't know about.
0: It's very sweet, and for those of you for whom football is a religion, I'm told there will be screens showing the Michigan State-Notre Dame game around the festival grounds. After all, the Sparties are playing the Fighting Irish for a Lansing connection to Muskegon, and we appreciate the support, expertise, and it is 6 months till St. Patrick's Day. Will Snyder, State Representative, Democrat from Muskegon, where we're heard on WKBZ. Thank you very much, Slán Gafol, and Gora Mahaget from Michael Patrick Shields.
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7: 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Touchdowns for Colton will be happening Saturday, September 19th from 4:30 till 8:30 at Lakeshore Rocket Football Field. Touchdowns for Colton is a community-wide fundraiser benefiting Colton, a local young boy who is courageously battling leukemia. 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
0: John Truscott, an observer of it all, who was the spokesperson for Governor John Engler, helped get him elected.
9: As a candidate, you don't want to go into an uncertain environment. That's very risky. And so I can't blame the Rogers campaign for saying we're going to have our team negotiate the rules and the terms and go from there and accept the ones that fit with your vision of what a debate should be.
0: John Truscott got John Engler elected and worked for him as governor, and he helped attempt to get Dick DeVos elected governor as well. And the governor that we have now, Governor Gretchen Whitmer, sent a letter to Enbridge. That letter said, "It's taking too long to build the Great Lakes Tunnel that will house the Line 5 pipelines." And so I asked Ryan Duffy from Enbridge Energy, when you got that letter after all these years for a deal that was made back in the Snyder administration, what was your reaction?
10: It started back in 2018, this process. So we agree. We agree with the governor's point that this process for the tunnel's really been long and drawn out, and it's gone on much longer than would have ever been expected, I think. So that is true. The reality is, though, that the litigation involved, the political intervention, all the additional regulatory steps that were added on to this, they really all slowed this project that was specifically created to address a shared goal. So without those delays that were injected into the process, you know, the tunnel would be far into construction right now and really probably getting close to completion at this point. So we agreed on the path forward back in 2018. As you mentioned, we're paying the full cost of the project. So since that time of the agreement, you know, our focus has been on advancing that through this extensive state and federal review process. And there has been meaningful progress. We do have some key permits, so that's been positive.
0: It's sort of funny, isn't it? They're going to try to stop you at every turn and then say it's taking you too long. Warm weather, and we're still going to get some. Doesn't have to mean high energy bills. 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And Muskegon is in West Michigan, and that might evoke a certain viewpoint, but the West Michigan Policy Forum includes the expertise of powerful members from across the state, focusing on issues of impact to everyone in Michigan, including quality education for our kids, growing opportunities for workers, and high quality of life for families. Thank you to the West Michigan Policy Forum and former Speaker Jace Bolger.
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I'm Michael Patrick Shields on News Talk Sports 94.9 WSJM.

0: Mackinac City and Mackinac Island will be in our discussion here coming up in just a minute. It's Michael Patrick Shields with you. The interview we have in store with Dennis Lennox, who lives not 12 hours out of Mackinac City. He lives about, oh, I don't know, 30 miles out of Mackinac City in Toponabe, or is it Toponabe? We'll find out, Michiganians or Michiganders or Michiganese. Stay tuned. It's Michael Patrick Shields, Business Leaders for Michigan. 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In a couple of minutes, we're going to reiterate. A MERS news report. Dennis Lennox, who's on our radio stage, our AT&T line right now, the strategist and columnist, that there is some talk that the Republican Leadership Conference held every other year on Mackinac Island might be moving from the big hotel up on the hill with the porch and all to Mission Point Resort. Have you heard anything about that, and what do you make of that, having spent so much time on the island at that conference and the other one too?
1: Hey, good morning, Michael Patrick. Always great to be on the big show and with the listeners. And I think I'm about 24 miles, if I recall correctly, south of Mackinac City. So what would that be, like 30 miles from the island? Yeah, I have heard this. I don't know why the Michigan Republican Party is even considering this, because it seems like at least for the next 6 weeks, Jim Runstead and the Michigan Republican Party's focus should be on winning the election, not planning a conference in 2027, especially when the party is hundreds of thousands of dollars in debt, basically has no offices open across the state, and is basically doing nothing. And it's incumbent upon all these outside groups like Americans for Prosperity and Michigan Forward and the Senate Leadership Fund to come in and save the day, because Jim Runstead and the Michigan Republican Party is asleep at the wheel. They're missing in action.
0: Would it be more right-sized for that conference to be held at Mission Point, and maybe more affordable, since you mentioned the debt problem they have?
1: I don't know if it would be, at least from an attendee standpoint, I'm not sure it would be a whole lot of a difference in terms of cost. It's my understanding that the big difference is when they do the conference at the Grand Hotel, there's a food and beverage minimum that they have to meet. And I've heard through the grapevine that the Mission Point is willing to waive that. Apparently, there's 1 year left in the contract that the Michigan Republican Party has with the Grand Hotel, and they're trying to see if they can break that contract and sign something with Mission Point. But again, it's not something I'm focused on, and I'm not sure why Jim Runstead and the Michigan Republican Party is focused on this, because their priority should be electing Mike Rogers, electing John James, and keeping the Republicans in majority in the state house.
0: We obviously hear a lot about the Senate race, and we hear a lot about the governor's race. What do you think at the level of Secretary of State and Attorney General is going on?
1: Well, the Republicans have a heck of a ticket. I think when you look at Doug Lade for Attorney General and Tony Fiorilini for Secretary of State, unquestionably they are the two most qualified nominees for that those offices that the party has put up in a very long time. But for whatever reason, they're just not getting any help. They're out there doing everything on their own. The party's not doing anything. None of the outside groups that are helping Mike Rogers and John James appear to be helping them. And that's unfortunate, because they could end up being a firewall against Jocelyn Benson. I think most people assume she's going to win. It certainly seems that way based on new polls that came out today. I believe the Washington Post has her up by like 12 points over John James. And I don't understand why there's not the investment in those two campaigns, especially Michael Patrick, when a week from today, voting begins. absentee ballots drop a week from today, and probably 60% of Michigan voters will vote by absentee or early voting, which means by about the second week of October, this election could be over with.
0: Why is the Secretary of State crushing Congressman John James so badly in the race for governor, if that poll is true?
1: Well, John James had a pretty bruising primary. And then also it's just a reflection of the fact that there's a blue wave out there. And Jocelyn Benson seems to be in the political equivalent of the witness protection program. She's just hanging out, riding the wave, and hoping it's enough to carry her into the governor's mansion. The sentiment out there is so toxic for Republicans right now, thanks to Donald Trump.
0: How did I see abortion showing up again? And that's always likely to motivate people for some reason, it seems like, to the polls.
1: Well, the issue that you're referring to, as far as I'm concerned, that's a settled matter of public policy in this state. I don't know anybody talking about that particular issue, and I think you'd have to be pretty politically stupid to raise it.
0: Well, I'm funny you say that, though, because as I understand it, John James' running mate decided to talk about it in relation to the Constitutional Convention ballot proposal.
1: I think, that particular issue was settled by the people of Michigan, along with several other issues. And I support a Constitutional Convention, a yes on Proposal 1. And anyone who would support a Constitutional Convention, as far as I know, doesn't support those particular comments that Jay DeBoyer made, because ultimately, if we had a constitutional convention, whatever document they come up with would have to be ratified by the people. And so you're not going to undo stuff that the people overwhelmingly voted for just a couple short years ago.
0: How does that work then? When you say that it has to be ratified by the people, they have to take all the changes in one big bite? And so
1: correct.
0: If you so put
1: what,
0: abortion
1: so what
0: in
1: would
0: there,
1: happen
0: then...
1: would be, so what would happen is if Proposal 1 passes, there would be an election in the spring of 2027 for 148 delegates. And then those people that are elected would get to work at either revising the current Constitution or writing a brand new document. And whatever work product they came up with would then be put back on the ballot for a ratification vote. So I don't know why you would undo things that the people of Michigan just voted for. And I think that particular issue that you're referring to is settled public policy in the state of Michigan.
0: That could be full of great changes, the Constitutional Convention changes, and there'd be one poison pill in there and it would all go into the, I was going to say toilet, but not the right thing to say.
1: I support a Constitutional Convention because Lansing has proven itself unable to address the big issues facing the state, whether it's taxes, the size and shape of government, land use questions over local control, like with data centers, for example, school choice, etc. I think we need a state constitutional convention to once and for all right-size this state, because our current constitution was written in the early 1960s, and that Michigan no longer exists anymore.
0: Dennis Lennox does. Thank you for joining us. Very near Mackinac and always somewhere in the world, politically and otherwise. Have you ever wondered why health insurance costs seem to keep going up? I was doing some research online and I stumbled upon some surprising information on Blue Cross Blue Shield of Michigan's website, miBlueDaily.com/affordability. I was surprised to learn that the cost Blue Cross pays for prescription drugs rose by a staggering 15% last year. 15%! That's five times higher than inflation. It's no wonder healthcare costs are a concern for so many of us. And that's why Blue Cross Blue Shield of Michigan is working hard to help all of us better understand the factors driving driving up healthcare costs and sharing what they are doing as a business to address it. 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So I encourage you to take a minute and check out miBlueDaily.com/affordability and get informed. You'll be glad you did. It's eye-opening information that can help everyone better understand the complexities of the healthcare system and its impact on your health insurance costs.
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0: 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Now, politics is our family business, and Medias.Virtus, the truth is in the middle. My name is Michael Patrick Shields, and Tony Cuthbert and the orchestra is here as well. And, you know, they used to ask Sarah Palin, what news sources, Katie Couric asked her, do you monitor? What do you read? And she said, no, just, you know, all of them. And she said, well, specifically, which ones? You know, just she refused to name one, either because she didn't want to name one or she didn't really follow any news sources and couldn't even think of one. We can. And one of them that we follow very closely is MIRS News, MIRSnews.com, which is edited by Kyle Malin, who is on this program very often and sometimes guest hosts this program. MIRSnews.com, and you can subscribe and find out all the political news for yourself as well. Focused here in Michigan, and Tony Cuthbert has come across a nugget this morning.
1: Yeah, it appears that the Michigan Republican Party and their leadership conference that they hold every other year, I mean, we've broadcast it from this thing before, They might be saying adios to the Grand Hotel, and Jim Runstead, the party chair, said yesterday that they are seriously considering Mission Point Resort as the location for this event going forward.
0: What absolutely fantastic news that is. And I hate to say this, but we were on the porch with him, remember, during the Detroit Regional Chamber Policy Conference. And we were encouraging him to take a look at that because we'd heard a little birdie that just maybe, it might be a better fit. And maybe, just maybe, the nimble Mission Point Resort, which is on the water, which is close to the docks, which has all sorts of event space indoors and outdoors, might be more, let's just say, user-friendly and, you know, possibly a better deal for the Republicans. But that conference has been tricky, you know, and whoever is the chair has the burden of putting on a major conference. There are a lot of expectations from that every other year. In September, I think it is, typically. And you're right, we have broadcast from that before, and we told Senator Chairman Runstead if he had it back at Mission Point, we'd do it again. So how about that? Very, very cool and intriguing. You know, like, nothing lasts forever, and you've got to stay after your clients, and you've got to be traditional, you know, but not staid. So congratulations. Thank you for that very cool item. As I said, politics is our family business. Maybe it's too early to ask Liz Ware about it at Mission Point Resort. She's chair of the Michigan Travel Commission and one of the family owners of Mission Point Resort. When the time is right, of course, MERS News has already broken the story. So where there's smoke, well, we don't use this sort of expression on Mackinac Island, but you know what I mean? Congratulations.

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1: 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Maybe you say, listen, I live in the Motor City, I live in Michigan, I like cars that sound like cars. So, if we were a radio station and we were playing requests, and you wanted to feel good about the sound of a car, you know, a real car and a real sound, here's a little something for you this morning to wake you up and rumble your heart and stomach and mind.

0: Just imagine if you're driving on 31 right now and listening to this, or 131 or I-94. Oh boy, your car is suddenly going 120 miles an hour. Those are the sounds of various Formula One vehicles, and we will be live from the Las Vegas Grand Prix, and we'll be headquartered at the Fontainebleau Hotel, where we'll be getting our firekeepers on.
1: I thought that was my Jetta. Get your that's Vegas what it was.
0: On. Oh, that Volkswagen Jetta? If you want it in your imagination, and you know, I'm told that with a Tesla, the electric car, you can put a setting on where you will hear an engine rumble while you're driving it. I haven't done it myself, but nevertheless. They released the schedule for Formula One next year. This is after Las Vegas, of course. Opening up at Bahrain, then Saudi Arabia, presumably. Australia, Japan, China, Miami. Canada, Monaco, Portugal, Great Britain, Austria, Belgium, Hungary, Italy, Spain, Azerbaijan. Turkey returns to the schedule. Singapore, Texas, Mexico, Brazil, Las Vegas, Qatar, and Abu Dhabi. And you'll hear the sounds of those cars in all those places. It's Michael Patrick Shields through the AT&T microphones.
2: Our path to a top 10 state is only as strong as our strength of commitment. 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
7: MPS, there was some light chatter this week about the Central Michigan football game. They will bring in Wyoming this weekend at Kelly Short Stadium. And the last time these two teams met was the 2017 famous Idaho Potato Bowl. Central Michigan was led by a quarterback by the name of Shane Morris. Out of high school, Shane Morris was a five-star. He went to the University of Michigan, and it didn't work out, so we ended up at Central Michigan to have some moderate success. Wyoming, on their end, their quarterback, a zero-star recruit out of high school. We know him now as Josh Allen, and we will see Josh Allen tonight as the Lions kick off week two, visiting the Buffalo Bills on Thursday Night Football, looking to start the season 2-0 for the first time since 2017. And tonight's battle is also the first regular season contest at the Bills' brand new stadium, so that's going to get a lot of attention. Will the broadcast mention that the stadium is getting panned left and right from everybody that's been there so far, just due to the sight lines and everything else that goes along with that? The Tigers were unable
8: to... Someone that we know very well bought some tickets for a game later in the season.
7: Okay.
8: Paid dearly for them. And then heard this talk on the news about some of the sight lines not being so hot.
7: Mm-hmm.
8: They went and then on the site where you can see what it looks like from the seat. And sure enough, they had obstructed view.
7: They had a wall in front of them.
8: So they sold the tickets, luckily, for less than they paid for them. And had to buy more tickets in a different part of the stadium at more cost.
7: Oh, just boy. Saying. Yikes. The Bills are favored by 4.5 in this game for whatever it's worth. Now we go to baseball. The Tigers unable to complete that series sweep. They fell to the Blue Jays yesterday 5-1. Very frustrating game if you watch it. The Tigers, at one point during this game, MPS, when I was watching, three consecutive errors. Three balls pitched and the Tigers three errors in a row. Just not good. Cater Montero got the loss. Detroit, five games back of that final AL wildcard spot. They're going to visit the Chicago White Sox for a four-game series that begins tonight. Our swing around Major League Baseball, only able to do this a few more times. The Reds beat the Dodgers 6-2, and the Cubs doubled up the Atlanta Braves 8-4. And that is brought to you by Dean Transportation.
8: 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My name is Michael Patrick Shields. Let's keep talking.
9: God bless you. 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
10: I'm Ken Lundberg. Buchanan City Commissioners have approved an ordinance amendment aimed at increasing housing availability by allowing more density in some areas and accessory dwelling units in others. City Manager Tony McGee says the city has long allowed accessory dwelling units in residential areas, such as guest houses or separate apartments attached to homes. He says that approach has so far worked well.
11: Typically, they can be above garage. A lot of times they happen. Sometimes they're on ground level. But in the city of Buchanan, you can, as long as it meets all the requirements, every property is allowed an accessory dwelling unit by right if it's a residential property.
10: The ordinance changes would expand that by allowing single dwelling units above the ground floor downtown, expanding attached housing in certain districts, and permitting residential uses in three-story commercial buildings. The changes also establish standards for developers. McGee says, with little vacant land available for development in Buchanan, accessory dwelling units and greater housing density are ways to add housing.
11: If you think about it, a lot of older neighborhoods with these largest houses have already been cut up into two or three units. They're all nice-sized units, and they function fine. So part of this change is to allow increased density in our core residential neighborhoods to try to create some new housing options for people here in the community.
10: McGee says the changes approved this week also clarify some language in the city's previous accessory dwelling unit rules. The amendment is intended to provide additional housing opportunities in several zoning districts while clarifying the city's residential use regulations. St. Joseph and Lakeshore High Schools will come together this week for a special event supporting patient care at the Marie Yeager Cancer Center. The girls' volleyball teams will face off in a charity match called Dig Pink, Pink Out for Hope. St. Joseph High School Athletic Director Kevin Guzzo says the schools have held the events for about 10 years now, alternating venues. St. Joseph is hosting Lakeshore this year.
12: This is where two teams come together, two programs come together for a common cause. And it's a great event. There's typically really good competitive volleyball. The entire gym is decked out in pink with the officials, the uniforms, the coaches, and most of the fans in the stands. So it's a great way to come together for a good cause.
10: Guzzo says the St. Joseph Lakeshore rivalry includes football's War by the Shore, while volleyball brings the community together through Dig Pink.
12: Whenever we play Lakeshore, it's the biggest game on the schedule for our teams and most likely the same for Lakeshore. And there's no doubt that both teams want to do well and come out on top. But at the end of the night, really, we're coming together for one event. And I think it's been a really successful event in the past. And no doubt in my mind, we'll make it another successful event this year.
10: Dig Pink is next Wednesday, September 23rd, starts at 5:30 p.m. with freshman and junior varsity matches. The varsity matchup begins at 6:30. Tickets are $7. A portion of the proceeds goes to the Marie Yeager Cancer Center. In the WSJM newsroom, I'm Ken Lundberg.
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14: What do I know is true with the NFL?
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14: What was your Super Bowl pick?
15: I got sucked in by the Rams.
14: People are jumping already, and I'm like, slow down. It's one game. Like, are the Chiefs back? I think, but I don't think they're formidable from the standpoint of their wide receivers. Denver was the bigger concern after that game. You didn't have any offense, and you didn't play great defense. You're supposed to be really good. They're top three defense, and you had nothing. Where was Jaylen Waddle? What do you have, a couple of targets?
13: Broadcasting from the man cave.
14: Denver's more concerning after one game than the Rams are.
13: This is Dan Patrick.
14: Oh, we got football coming up tonight and maybe a question mark controversy dealing with LSU's quarterback. We'll discuss that coming up. Dan Patrick Show, my starting lineup. It's Todd in the back row, the Minister of Humor. Also Dylan, Marvin up front with Paulie, yours truly, in the BRGs. You can be part of the program. You can watch if you want to. At your own risk with Peacock, also NBC Sports Now, and that's NBC Sports Now, and our radio affiliates around the country, over 440 cities that carry this award-nominated program. 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Also check out the DP Show merchandise at danpatrick.com. All righty, football coming up tonight. And it's a stadium reveal, a new stadium here, unveiling. Highmark Stadium with the Buffalo Bills. Is this the last open-air stadium that will be built? Built for, I don't know, 10 years, 15 years, in our lifetime? When you think about stadiums and multi-use, getting concerts in there. But Buffalo is not going to get a Super Bowl. They're not going to get a Final Four. They just have a football stadium. And now that doesn't mean they can't use it for other things, but are there any other open air stadiums on the horizon? No, Chicago has a stadium coming up that won't be open air. Cleveland, I don't believe that. The Titans, I don't believe that's open air. The Commanders, I don't believe that's open air. This might be the last one that we have in our lifetime. Yes, Paul?
16: It does feel like the antiseptic era where they put glass over the top so you could see the elements, you just can't feel the elements.
14: The Cowboys, is that open air? Is that retractable?
16: Retractable, but I don't think they've opened it in a few years.
14: Okay.
16: Lucas Oil in Indy, they don't open it that often.
14: Okay. But they can open it.
16: Can, but don't, weirdly.
14: How much does a retractable roof cost? And why wouldn't you have a retractable roof in all of these new stadiums? Now, Buffalo may say, hey, you know, we don't need to spend $80 million on a retractable roof. This is our home field advantage. This is who we are. And by the looks of the stadium, for the most part, a lot of the fans will be covered if there is snow or rain. Field won't be. The players won't be. But I'm trying to figure out what it costs for a retractable roof. Not that I've been shopping for one, but is it an extra $80 million? And if I prorate that, let's say it's $80 million, and I'm going to have this stadium for 30 years. So $2.5 million a year to have an open air potential for open air and retractable. Yes, Paul.
16: I found a few articles from Sports Business Journal, and they estimate, based off engineers, at the very minimum, it's an extra $25 million to make yourself retractable versus fixed top. At least $25 million.
14: Oh, but that's nothing.
16: They estimate, though, it could be way more depending on and the upkeep of the retractable roof is also an ongoing cost.
14: Oh, the Windex and all that to, you know, get up there and squeegee and do those things.
16: But would you buy a brand new car and get a sunroof that doesn't open?
14: No.
16: Like, you just wouldn't get a sunroof.
14: Yeah. But if I had a sunroof, I would want to have it be able to open up. But I'm more of a convertible guy.
16: Drop top.
14: Yeah, drop top, of course. Yes, Dylan.
17: Yeah, I'm seeing the Lucas Oil Stadium roof. This is from 2024. Cost estimated $100 million. So I'm guessing like low end 25, upwards of $100 million. But like you said, it's like you prorate it over time. It seems worthwhile to me. These stadiums are $2-3 billion. And yeah. It's like, what's an extra $100 million?
14: You know? Yeah, but this might be the last open air stadium, truly open air stadium built in a long, long time. Yeah, Paul.
16: The last time the Cowboys popped the top was October 2022. They haven't opened it since.
14: Well, they have issues with sunshine down there.
16: Why don't they try something new, though? Pop the top.
14: I mean, they're just trying to decide if they want curtains or not. 877-3DP-SHOW. 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Jason Tatum of the Boston Celtics will join us next hour. Andrew Whitworth, former LSU Tiger, former Ram, former Bengal, Amazon football analyst. As we got football coming up tonight, Lions at the Bills. Bills giving 5.5. Lions offensive line is banged up, and you got to believe the Bills will be supercharged going into that new stadium. Plus, you start to look at Thursday night football. This used to be a dumping ground. Not anymore. Maybe they're listening to Al Michaels complain, but the Thursday night football schedule is actually good. I mean, you start with the Lions and the Bills. Falcons, Green Bay, Packers, okay, maybe not great. Steelers and the Browns, it's still a divisional rivalry. Buccaneers, Cowboys, Seahawks, Broncos, Patriots, Bears, Jags, Ravens, Commanders, Giants, Kansas City and the Rams. That could be a Super Bowl preview, by the way. Let me be the first to say that. Colts, Texans, Vikings, Patriots, Niners, Chargers, Texans, Eagles, Ravens, Bengals. Who has it better than Al Michaels?
18: Nobody.
14: That's a good slate. That's like Sunday Night Football with NBC. But football coming up tonight, we'll talk to Andrew Whitworth, the Amazon football analyst. LSU quarterback Sam Levitt listed as doubtful for Saturday's game at Ole Miss. Okay. He might have a shoulder issue, but I don't. Here's the problem. Do you trust Lane Kiffin is going to tell you the truth here? Now, you didn't have to say anything on Monday and Tuesday, and that's where people were piling on Lane Kiffin, going, well, wait a minute here. Why didn't anybody bring this up? He technically, officially, didn't have to. Wednesday at 7 p.m. is when you have to list your roster. And he listed his quarterback transfer from Arizona State as doubtful. Now, the line went from LSU being favored by 3 to LSU being favored by 1. Then it went back up to 3. Now it's at 2.5. So we're not quite sure, but I'm guessing Vegas doesn't believe Lane Kiffin. Because if you're going to put it back up to 3, you probably think that Sam Leavitt is going to play. But this is Lane Kiffin being Lane Kiffin. And maybe he is being transparent. Maybe he truly is listing his quarterback as doubtful. But I don't know what doubtful means. Like Paulie was saying that there's varying degrees of, if you're doubtful, you're 25% chance of playing, correct?
16: Yes. If you go to the SEC's website, they have specific details of injury reports. For football, out means out, zero chance to play, which is obvious. Doubtful means 25% or less. Questionable is 25 to 50% chance to play and above. And then probable is 75% and up.
14: But the designation doesn't mean anything unless you're at, if you're out, then you can't play. Is that correct?
16: Yes. If you're declared out, you're off that active roster for the weekend. They rarely declare people out this early. They have to update this report on Thursday, Friday. Then Saturday, the final report is due 90 minutes before kickoff.
14: Okay. How many people in here, show of hands, think LSU will not start Sam Leavitt against Ole Miss? Paul, you got to raise your hand all the way up. You can't go halfway.
16: My hand is doubtful. yeah.
14: Mine is probable.
16: I'm trying to consider the other side of this. He hasn't played great, which is not a factor, but if he has a shoulder injury, you don't want to go in with a hurt average playing quarterback in this game.
14: Well, he did throw 3 interceptions against Louisiana Tech.
16: Yeah.
14: He has run the football quite well, and he got hurt on one of those runs with his shoulder. I don't know. But this is Lane Kiffin, and I think, look, if this was another coach, another team, another player, then we probably wouldn't be this skeptical or analytical. Yes, Marvin.
19: Watching Sam Leavitt play, he's got some Jackson Dart to him where he needs to stop being a football player and be a quarterback.
14: Mm.
19: Quit running into people.
14: What's the poll question today? By the way, LSU's backup quarterback is Landon Clark, transfer from Elon, his first season with the program. He has played a little bit because they've had some big blowout wins. Okay, what do we have as the poll question? At least we're toying with first hour.
17: Well, I got one from Paulie, a poll question. More doubtful, Sam Leavitt's ability versus Ole Miss or Lane Kiffin's injury report?
14: See what you did there, Dylan. It was like a brain teaser there or something. I'm gonna say Lane Kiffin probably some gamesmanship. Because if he says probable, then I don't think anybody reacts. But when you say doubtful, now all of a sudden it's like, really? Yeah, Paul.
16: So if you believe that Lane Kiffin is being disingenuous with this initial injury report, the goal is to mess with the media or mess with Ole Miss's preparations, Miss's preparations.
14: Well, I don't think it matters with the media. I think it matters to Ole Miss preparing for Sam Leavitt. But if you're Ole Miss, you are preparing for Sam Leavitt. And if he doesn't play, you got a transfer from Elon. I'm going to guess you're probably prepared for him. He might play in a similar style. I mean, I'm looking at the stats for this kid. He can throw and run the ball a little bit here. But 7 carries, 42 yards, and a touchdown. 7 of 10 passing, 1 touchdown, no interceptions. Okay. I don't think you're going to face Lamar Jackson, or you're going to face, Nick Foles-type quarterback difference there. Yes, Dylan.
17: Yeah, also, just based on how he's played this season, Sam Leavitt having a lower body injury would be more of an issue for me than a throwing-related injury.
14: Because of the running.
17: Because of the running. Yeah. But also, how much in your mind does he dictate whether LSU wins this game or not?
14: I would say a lot.
17: Yeah.
14: Yeah, Sam Leavitt, a lot of experience. Yeah. A lot of starts. And by all accounts, you know, this is a pretty athletic quarterback. And this is your big game going in there to Ole Miss. I still like how Lane is trying to paint himself and his team as the underdogs and pressure is on Ole Miss. I like how he says they won 13 games. We won seven. No, you didn't win seven at LSU. The players did. You won 13 games at Ole Miss. But he's trying to, you know, hey, he's great content. All right. I'll never criticize Kiffin with the content he provides us. Now, there's other things. I wouldn't trust him, but I think he's a great coach. I think he knows what he's doing, and maybe he's stirring it up just a little bit, tweaking Ole Miss, maybe tweaking the media. Yeah, Paul.
16: We should have more on this tonight. The Lane Kiffin Show, you know, the coaches show they do at the local pub, that's tonight, 6 to 7 p.m. Central Time in Louisiana.
14: All right. Yes, Marvin.
19: Yeah, you fell for the banana in the tailpipe with that E60 story. You're like, man.
14: I did.
19: You're like, Lane is in love with Oxford.
14: I did. Yeah. And I think that, you know, judging from some of the feedback from LSU fans, they're like, oh, now you don't like him because he fooled you at Ole Miss. No, I like Lane Kiffin. He's good content when he's been on the show. I fell for the, oh, he finally found happiness. You know, his ex-wife came back and he's taking yoga. He just, man, he seems like he's got it all. Beautiful place, Oxford, Mississippi, your team, underdog, just like you. And then all of a sudden it's, wait a minute, I think I'm going to go to LSU. Wait. You got a team in the play. I know, but I got to get started over there. And I fell for it. It was a nice story. I mean, it really was. A lot of interesting answers there. Looked pretty. Lane fooled me. He got me. Yes, Todd.
20: What if Lane has, in fact, turned over a new leaf, and this is a very accurate depiction of his quarterback situation? He is doubtful. He didn't play those two former so-called NFL guys and didn't even put them on the roster. Well, you know, maybe he's just going to be all honest going forward.
14: Todd, he couldn't put him on the roster.
20: But he let it go, and he decided, whoever got in his ear and said, why don't we let this go and not make this a whole big fight, and let's not do this with the
14: NFL. Okay, I'm not going to give him the Nobel Peace Prize here. I would say that Lane is, you know, I wouldn't give him a long leash when it comes to telling me the truth about things. But would I like him as my offensive coordinator? Heck yeah. Yes. I think he's great at doing that. He's proven that he can do that. This is a big game, fun game. LSU still favored by 3 at Ole Miss. That'll be an evening game, by the way, 7:30 Eastern. All right, when we come back, we'll settle on our poll question. Why have an oversight committee if they have no power? We found that out yesterday. I thought, okay, somebody is going to agree with me that Western Michigan won that game, should have won that game. They never should have allowed Michigan one more play. It went to the oversight committee. Well, lo and behold, the oversight committee couldn't overturn anything. We'll take a break. Have that story for you coming up right after this. 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
5: Brought to you by the Town Crier Wire. In the newsroom, I'm Andrew Green. The U.S. House Natural Resources Committee has unanimously approved legislation from Congressman Tim Walberg intended to better manage the double-breasted cormorant population in the Great Lakes. Walberg's Responsible Cormorant Management and Control Act would establish a framework seeking to ensure cormorant population management's effective. He says the large birds have posed challenges for fisheries and wildlife.
6: Overabundant cormorant populations have damaged Great Lakes fish stocks. I was proud to see the House Natural Resources Committee unanimously pass my bill, the Responsible Cormorant Management and Control Act, to protect our fisheries by using a flexible, science-driven framework to manage cormorants responsibly.
5: Walberg says cormorant populations in some parts of the country are doubling every 4 years. He says it's an issue that affects more states than just Michigan. Michigan Gas Utilities has awarded a grant to the Royalton Township Fire Department for the purchase of some new safety equipment. Michigan Gas spokesperson Matt Cullen tells us the funds come as part of the company's Rewarding Responders Grant Program, which has given out more than $100,000 to first responding agencies in its service area since 2015. In this latest round, Royalton Township is receiving funds for the purchase of a thermal imaging camera.
7: It's a really important piece of equipment for their department to be able to have because it allows them to be able to move around and see better in low visibility conditions, to find perhaps members of the public or residents that are trapped during an emergency situation, or when they're working on a fire scene. It also allows them to be able to locate hidden fire spots that they might not otherwise be able to see.
5: Cullen says this keeps both firefighters and the public safe. Royalton Township applied for and received the maximum amount the grant can be, which is $2,000. Michigan Gas announced a total of 10,000 grants for six agencies around Michigan this week. And St. Joseph and Lakeshore High Schools will come together next week for a special event to support patient care at the Marie Yeager Cancer Center. The girls' volleyball teams from both schools will face off in a charity match they've dubbed Big Pink, Pink Out for Hope, raising funds and inviting the entire community to celebrate. St. Joseph High School Athletic Director Kevin Guzzo tells us the teams have been doing this for about 10 years now, alternating venues. It's St. Joe's turn to host Lakeshore this year.
8: This is where two teams come together, two programs come together for a common cause. And it's a great event. There's typically really good competitive volleyball. The entire gym is decked out in pink with the officials, the uniforms, the coaches, and most of the fans in the stands. So it's a great way to come together for a good cause.
5: Dig Pink will be next Wednesday, September 23rd, starting at 5:30 p.m. with the freshman and junior varsity matches. The varsity matchup begins at 6:30. Tickets are $7, and a percentage of the proceeds will go to the Marie Yeager Cancer Center. In the newsroom, I'm Andrew Green.
9: Slight chance of rain showers this afternoon. Otherwise, cloudy skies expected. Highs level off around 75. Lows level off around 58 tonight. Mainly cloudy skies expected. Daytime highs approaching 75 tomorrow. A blend of clouds and sun. Highs level off around 76 Saturday, with storms likely. Chance of rain showers, 71 on Sunday. Right now, 72. That's your updated forecast. I'm meteorologist Paul Trombley.
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0: What was your Super Bowl pick?
14: Yeah, I got sucked in by the Rams.
0: People are jumping already, and I'm like, slow down. It's one game. Like, are the Chiefs back? I think, but I don't think they're formidable from the standpoint of their wide receivers. Denver was the bigger concern after that game. You didn't have any offense, and you didn't play great defense. You're supposed to be really good. They're a top three defense, and you had nothing. Where was Jaylen Waddle? What do you have, a couple of targets?
13: Broadcasting from the man cave.
0: Denver's more concerning after one game than the Rams are.
13: This is Dan Patrick.
0: Hour two on this Thursday. Busy morning. Bill Belichick's son, Steve, the defensive coordinator at North Carolina, has resigned. Bill's already lost his GM, Mike Lombardi. The investigation continues, and they got a game at Clemson coming up on Saturday. You also have the LSU situation. We're not quite sure if Sam Leavitt, the starting quarterback at LSU, is going to play. Right now listed as doubtful. Paulie looked at the SEC rule book to find out if you mislead somebody and you don't tell them the truth about an injury, it could be $25,000 up to $100,000. I don't know if Lane Kiffin would try to be deceptive here with Ole Miss, if Ole Miss is somehow going to change things up, or, oh, we have to prepare for a backup quarterback who transferred from Elon. The coach's show with Lane Kiffin comes up later on tonight. Maybe I should call in. Just say, you know, Dan in Connecticut. Hi, Lane. Just want to ask you a question. But Sam Leavitt, supposed to be interviewed on Tuesday, meeting with the media. PR person said that Leavitt left and did not get interviewed by the media. Got a shoulder injury that he got banged up on a pick six against Louisiana Tech. So maybe it's legitimate that he is doubtful. I don't know how you prove any of this. Wasn't Tom Brady on the injured list for 12 years? Matching his number. You know, with his shoulder. Was he probable with his injured shoulder, I think, for 12 years? Yes, Todd.
15: Does a sore shoulder normally affect the vocal cords? As to why you would be dismissed with a shoulder, why you can't talk to the media.
0: Thank you, Todd. 877-3DP-SHOW. 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Sunday night, Patrick Mahomes and the Chiefs against the Colts. It's an early season test at Arrowhead. Chiefs-Colts, Sunday night. Sunday night football on NBC and Peacock. Stat of the day brought to you by Panini America, the official trading cards of the Dan Patrick Show. Lions and the Bills tonight. As Buffalo unveils its new stadium, Buffalo is a 5.5-point favorite, and the Lions will limp in with a banged-up offensive line. Over-under, by the way, 54.5. And anytime touchdown, it's Josh Allen, then James Cook, and then Jahmyr Gibbs. But the Lions favored by 5.5 against Buffalo. I'm looking at the betting lines. Most of the games have a point spread of one score. You do have the Browns are getting 8.5 against the Bucks, and the Saints are getting 8.5 against the Ravens. The other game is the Niners are giving 13.5 to the Dolphins. All the other games are 7 points or less. A lot of close games. You know, Panthers 2.5 versus the Falcons. Bengals getting 2.5 at the Texans. Jags 2.5. At the Broncos, Seahawks. The Seahawks situation, this is fascinating. The Seahawks were the best team in football last year. They win the Super Bowl. Sam Darnold's out. They're playing the new and improved Arizona Cardinals, and there's no coverage about Sam Darnold and the Seahawks at all. Now you face the Cardinals, and you're favored by 3.5, which means I'm guessing Drew Lock is going to be the starting quarterback. We don't know about Sam Darnold's injury. Like, it was a hip, then it's a glute. We know nothing about how long he's going to be out. But the Seahawks against the Cardinals, and Seahawks are just favored by 3.5. Commanders getting 4.5 against the Cowboys. The Giants getting 7 against the Rams. I was surprised yesterday that Dominic Foxworth, analyst for the Mothership, he sounded a little skeptical of the Rams. He picked the Rams to win the Super Bowl. He's ready to bail. I'm like, you got to be a little more committed than that. I mean, I got the Broncos winning the Super Bowl. I'm still staying with the Broncos. Barely. But, you know, they got a tough schedule. But I would assume that they're going to be great in their home stadium. The Jags come in. This would be you'd want to talk about a statement win for Jacksonville to go to Denver and win. Or if Denver happens to beat Jacksonville, does that right the ship there? The Rams against the Giants. Can you imagine if the Rams would lose to the Giants? Can you imagine if the Packers lose to the Jets? Seattle loses to Arizona? That'd be some seismic shifts in opinions there of teams that you expect to be there at the very end. All right, Dylan, the poll question from hour one, and what are we going to go with in hour two?
16: From hour one, Dan, if your team is building a new stadium, would you want it covered, open air, or a retractable roof? 65% say retractable roof. I think most of us in here are in agreement with that.
0: Yeah. Yeah.
16: For this hour, let's see. Who do you got tonight? The Lions or the Bills? New stadium? It's technically the Bills' first home game in the new stadium, so maybe no home field advantage. It's their first time playing there, too.
17: Wait, wouldn't it be a bigger home field advantage?
16: Probably, but
17: they're bringing back all the celebrities, Andre Reed, Bruce Smith, they're all going to be there ringing bells or something?
16: I didn't factor in the bells.
0: I would think that fan base will be charged up.
16: Yeah.
0: You know, the unveil, you know, you don't want to lose your opener, you know. Like, you don't want to lose at all, but your opener, you know, it's like, we're playing the Lions. This is a big one. Big game. And coming off a game that both of these teams could have lost last week. Like, New Orleans goes for the 2-point conversion, and Josh Allen has a ball that should have been picked, and the Texans end up winning that game. What else do you have there, Dylan?
16: I got some tadpoles.
0: Okay.
16: Not to be confused with tadpoles.
15: That's clever.
16: I believe LSU QB Sam Leavitt listed as doubtful for the Ole Miss game is legitimate. Lane Kiffin gamesmanship, or Lane Kiffin creating a built-in excuse if LSU were to lose.
0: I don't think he's looking for a built-in excuse, but I do think that he's trying to offload the pressure here by saying, hey, this is on Ole Miss, not us, because we won 7 games last year. And not we, they, because your team won 13 games last year. But he's trying to spin it, you know, whatever he thinks is going to work for his fan base and or team, go get him. Yes, Dylan.
16: If this did give him a competitive advantage, the, you know, messing around with Sam Leavitt's injury status, would the $25,000 fine be worth it? If it was like, this is clearly going to give me an advantage. Because I think that's a no-brainer if you're Lane Kiffin. Like, $25,000 against Ole Miss?
0: Yeah. Yes. That's not a problem whatsoever, I don't think.
16: $100,000.
0: For Lane. Well, once again, it's not my money. But if you're going to win that game, you know, is it more important to Lane to win that game or to LSU to win that game? Because Lane's going back where, you know, the exit was really bad. His exits are always bad, right? Like, the USC exit wasn't his fault. Tennessee was his fault. Ole Miss was his fault. What was it, Florida Atlantic? That wasn't messy.
17: That was more traditional.
0: The Alabama exit was bad.
16: Yep.
0: Yeah, they were preparing for a bowl game, or the national title game, right? And he's already out the door to take another job. Yeah, Paul.
17: The Ole Miss exit isn't even that big of a deal to me compared to the Tennessee exit. The Tennessee exit, he left the car running. Yeah.
18: Hey, Dan, I wanted to go back to something you touched on a little bit ago in regards to the let's Save American Sports bill. When you were talking about the 19 teams going up to 22 teams, you know, depending on how it passes, like the Big Ten and SEC could have, what keeps them, because the way I understand the language, it doesn't say that that's their final list of natural relegations, right, what I'm getting at. So the Big Ten gets to 19, so 2 years from now when they decide, oh, man, we got to get rid of Rutgers. They haven't made a bowl game. They're not making any money. Could you see it going that direction sooner than later if they get capped with the number of teams that they're going to be allowed to have?
0: I don't know if you could do that to a team in your conference, but I think you might get eventually a free-for-all where you just have all your college teams, let's say 40 of them, and they're going to be in different divisions, just like the NFL, and then maybe you could have something where there is relegation. I don't know how you would decide relegation, but if you did it like the Premier League and there was relegation and you had a smaller school gets a chance to play in the 40-school league, maybe, but you have all the other sports as well that, you know, Rutgers is involved. But going up and adding, you know, two new teams, three new teams, there's a, I think, the five-year window with the ACC. If you decide that you want to go, I think you have to wait 5 years. They're trying to circumvent that, I believe. Yes, Paul.
17: You know when you type in a search engine something and it finishes the sentence for you? I typed into ChatGPT, can the Big Ten, and before I typed another word, it finished, kick out Rutgers. I swear to God, wow. It just finished the sentence for me.
0: Okay.
17: I'm not making that up.
0: Can it?
17: There are bylaws that prevent this generally. You can't just suck your way out of a conference. You can't be booted for not being good.
0: Okay.
17: There has to be some type of contract violations or stuff detrimental to the entire conference, not just losing.
0: Andrew in Vegas. Hi, Andrew.
19: Hey, good morning, Dan. Two quick things. Please, please, we need Dan in Connecticut to call the Kiffin Show. And two, maybe Western Michigan's a good football team. Nobody's talking about that. They won 9 games last year, returned 11 starters, won the MAC, and they're a tough team to beat.
0: Well, I know that. I mean, they proved that. They went to Michigan and won the game. They are a good team. And, yes, they won 9 games, went to a bowl game. To me, that wasn't a fluke that they played the game close. They actually won the game. Aaron in Virginia. Hi, Aaron. What do you have for me?
20: Hey, Dan. I've got the absolute worst call in sports since we're talking about officiating and stuff. But first, I just want to update. The I team has been investigating, and I think that with all the additions to the man cave, it's not going to be the end of the DP show. It's going to be with fan host or fan favorite host Tony Reale when you retire.
0: Mm.
20: But anyway, the worst rule in sports that happened to my West Virginia Mountaineers this weekend is when the offense has the ball near the goal line, they fumble out of the end zone. The defense doesn't even have to touch the ball, but it ends up being a turnover. The defense gets the ball, and not only that, but it's a touchback. The ball goes all the way up to the 20 or the 25.
0: Yeah, I never liked the rule, but let's say nobody touches the wide receiver and he fumbles the ball out of the end zone. I got to penalize the offense. But if the defense knocks the ball out and it goes through the end zone and the defense will get the ball and it goes out to the 20, 25-yard line. Yeah, but that does bother me as well. Yes, Dylan.
16: That's one of those situations that you're hopping mad and it's unfair when it happens to you. When it's the other way around, you're like, I don't really have an issue with that rule at all.
0: Ty in Ohio. Hi, Ty.
21: Hi, Dan. How are you guys doing this morning?
0: Great.
21: Hey, so in the first hour, you were talking about the Protect College Sports Act and talking about, you know, if they lose their cash cows like Florida State, Clemson, Miami. What do you think will happen with Notre Dame and their agreement with the ACC once they lose all their powerhouse schools?
0: Well, that's not for football. I mean, they do schedule games against teams in the ACC, but they're still an independent. They'll find teams unless the rest of college football says nobody schedule Notre Dame. Everybody wants to schedule Notre Dame. Or why wouldn't you want to schedule Notre Dame? Yeah, Paulie.
17: Notre Dame just yesterday signed a home-and-home with Nebraska football. It's a couple years down the line, but they just agreed to that.
0: Fresh in Milwaukee. Hi, Fresh. What do you have for me?
1: What's up, BP and Bennett? How you guys doing today?
0: Great, great.
1: Awesome. All right, I got a little question for you. I was watching the Cousins podcast with Vince Carter and Tracy McGrady, and the question about MVPs and championships was brought up, and Tracy McGrady said he thinks an MVP is worth more than a championship, especially if you're the ninth or through 12th player on that championship team. What do you think?
0: Oh, if you're not a star. Yeah, I get it. Yeah. But thank you for the phone call, Fresh. Yeah, Paul?
17: But if you're a guy, Marvin, back me up here, like Andre Iguodala, who gets a finals MVP after a good career, that could boost you to a Hall of Fame if you have a good, not great career.
0: Now, he was a scorer before he got to Golden State.
3: He was. He was an all-star in Philadelphia.
0: Yeah, he was a good player. But is he a Hall of Fame player?
3: In the Naismith Basketball Hall of Fame, he's got a really good chance of getting in. Yeah. Because I always say, just three categories. Iconic players, iconic teams, iconic moments. He was a part of an iconic team, and he's part of all four of those Golden State teams. Don't kill the man. Michael Cooper got in.
0: He was never an all-star.
3: Correct.
0: Man. Andre Iguodala was an all-star one time, and he was the finals MVP, but he's got four rings, but his four rings aren't like Draymond Green's. Right?
3: You're right.
0: Yeah. Yes, Dylan.
16: He also has the detriment of his most iconic moment being LeBron's block on him.
0: Yes, that's true. Yeah.
16: Not to be negative.
0: Yes, but he was on the receiving end of LeBron's greatest defensive play. Yes, Paul.
17: If another sports show does Andre Iguodala Hall of Fame later today, we'll know they're watching.
0: Well, no, they're sampling. Jason Tatum is going to join us coming up. Maybe we can ask him. First question, do you think Andre Iguodala is a Hall of Famer? I'll hang up and listen. All right, we'll take a break. Andrew Whitworth, he'll be part of the broadcast team tonight for Amazon. He'll join us at the top of the hour. Controversy with the gambling podcast yesterday. We will address that. Shea and Irving did come in and file a complaint with the Big German because we were told no cursing on the gambling podcast. Only one got by the goalie. One curse word yesterday. The fans were not happy about this. Take a break. Back after this, Dan Patrick Show. 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
0: Is this Drake, Marvin?
3: It is.
0: Okay, but we're having Jason Tatum on. He didn't play for the Raptors. Drake's a Raptors fan.
3: You're right, but I was working a game once.
0: Okay.
3: And this song came on. Jason Tatum was jamming pregame. So I'm going to show him some love.
0: All right. Jason Tatum, Celtics forward. Is that true that you were jamming to Drake even though he's a Raptor fan?
5: That probably is true. I'm a Drake fan.
0: Do you have a walk-up song?
5: I wish I did. No, I don't.
0: Like, if you played baseball, what would be your walk-up song?
5: It would probably be a Nelly song.
0: Oh, St. Louis. Okay. All right. I got that. Because mine would be like Megan Thee Stallion. You know, that would be mine. He's Jason Tatum, Celtics forward, won the championship in 2024, six-time All-Star, and two Olympic gold medalist. Let's play the game of the poster that was on Jason Tatum's wall growing up, okay? Paul, I'll start with you.
17: Black Mamba, Kobe.
0: All right. Todd.
15: Michael Jordan.
0: Dylan.
16: Tim Duncan.
0: Marvin.
3: Kobe.
0: I'm going to go Marshall Faulk. Who was it?
5: Like, who did I have on my wall?
0: Yeah.
5: It would have been Kobe.
0: Okay. All right.
5: Big Marshall Faulk fan, though.
0: All right. But do you have a football team now that the Rams are in Los Angeles?
5: Can't say that I do. It's a lot of guys that I root for or that I'm fans of. I love watching football. Big into fantasy football. So I like watching players.
0: Are you in a fantasy league with teammates?
5: I am. I'm in a fantasy league with our team.
0: So everybody, are there high stakes here?
5: It's a little friendly wager.
0: Like how much? How much would be a friendly?
5: It's all relative. It might be
0: $10,000?
5: No.
0: Not that much?
5: No, not even close.
0: Are you allowed to go? When's the last time you walked down the street and you saw players playing outside on blacktop and you just said, I'll jump in the game?
5: When's the last time I did that?
0: Yeah.
5: High school, probably.
0: Are you allowed to do that with your contract?
5: Yeah, it's called For the Love of the Game clause.
0: The Michael Jordan clause.
5: Yeah.
0: Yeah. I like that. The whole comeback and the reason why you're on, do you want to talk about Vertex Pharmaceuticals? So coming back from your Achilles, and are these the meds that you took while you're coming back, the non-opioid meds that you were taking?
5: Yeah, so Jurnavix would be the medication. It's a non-opioid for moderate to severe acute pain. And I took it at like my 4-week mark. Rehab is obviously about phases and different processes and steps. And that was just a step where I was on crutches and in a boot. And it was the first time I was putting 50% weight bearing on that surgical site. So my surgeon, Dr. O'Malley, we had a conversation and we talked about Jurnavix. And, for me, it was perfect. I didn't experience any pain, any side effects. So it just gave me the confidence to kind of, continue to push forward.
0: Who did you talk to who had gone through blowing out their Achilles, other athletes?
5: I had obviously talked to KD, Damian Lillard, and Tyrese Halliburton. We were all, Dame was a few weeks before me. Tyrese Halliburton was a few weeks after me. I talked to Dame a lot just because, he was 3-4 weeks ahead of me. So I was just curious about how his transition was, what his next steps were. So all of us just kind of being in the same boat around the same time, just kind of being helpful to each other.
0: What was that first game like when you're testing it out?
5: I was nervous. I was nervous. I was anxious. I mean, to be honest, I was nervous every game that I played in. this past season. I think I played in like 20 or 21, including the playoffs. You know, it had been a long time. But I was glad I went out there and I proved to myself, even, you know, if I was at 80% or whatnot, that, I could be effective. And I knew that given a long off season that I would be back to myself, this October.
0: Talking to Jason Tatum, the Celtics forward. But, you know, when you start to do that, I don't know if there's certain moves, certain cuts, like you don't want to be hesitant when you get out there, like a running back who comes back from knee surgery. Like you have to go in being confident, but there's still that, damn, I don't know.
5: Physically, you know, this day and age, especially in professional sports with the best trainers and doctors and modern medicine, like physically you're going to recover and you're going to be cleared to play. It's the mental hurdle that is the toughest, and that is different for everyone. And it just takes time. And only you, you know, can understand and know when you're 100% ready, when you're confident. Nobody else can, you know, do that for you.
0: What was your reaction when you heard LeBron had finally made his decision going to Philly?
5: I just was kind of excited for the NBA. I think the buzz and the excitement level around this season is higher than in recent years. I think, you know, just a bunch of different guys on new different teams. There's so many storylines that people love to talk about. I think the NBA is going to be super competitive this year and extremely entertaining.
0: Are you more concerned about Philly or the Knicks if I made you pick?
5: I would say I'm more concerned about the Celtics. you know, I respect everyone in the league. Obviously, great players and great teams. But from my experience throughout, you know, this is going to be my 10th season.
0: Wow.
5: We got to worry about us first. You know, that's first and foremost.
0: What's the biggest misconception about your relationship with Jaylen Brown?
5: There's just so many different narratives, you know, and so many different opinions and speculations. You know, for me, I love that guy. What we were able to accomplish together in 9 years, right? We went to the conference finals 5 times. We went to the championship twice. We won a championship. We've shared all-star games together. You know, you can't talk about him without talking about me and vice versa, right? The success that we've had as just two young kids growing up in this league. And, you know, really just pushing each other. You know, unfortunately, the business of basketball is always going to play a part. You know, nobody has ever played together forever. But, you know, it's not like a thing to be sad or upset about. It's a thing to celebrate, you know, what we were able to do. And, you know, he's a tremendous person and a player, and you know, I've got nothing but respect and wish him the best, you know, as he moves forward.
0: Okay, but when you play the Sixers, do you want to guard LeBron or do you want to guard Jaylen?
5: I mean, I can't. Guard everybody at some point. The way to, you know, the way that we play and the way that the game is played today, you know, you switch in different matchups. So the fans, they'll get what they want to see.
0: Where are the gold medals?
5: In my mom's office. My mom has all my trophies. And
0: you don't have anything at your house?
5: I got a few. Some of like my All-NBA trophies at my house, but she got all the cool stuff.
0: Yeah. That's the same problem I have. like I got all kinds of trophies. I got my man cave here. I had to open up a man. You need one of these. You need a man cave.
5: I mean, I might already have one.
0: Oh, not like this.
5: I mean, maybe I got my trophy one day.
0: So I know the feeling like you can carry four guys on the floor as well. I have to carry these four guys every single day. So I know the feeling. I know that. But you know, I've fallen in love with Peyton Pritchard videos from the off season, like Pro-Am, those videos. I kind of stumble upon them on Saturday morning and I send it around to everybody here. Does Peyton Pritchard play basketball every single day?
5: I mean, he's definitely dedicated to his craft.
0: He's a gym rat. He's a gym rat.
5: No, he is. I thought you were going to talk about his golf game.
0: Well, I've seen that too. Which is better, his golf game or his basketball game?
5: Basketball. Okay. But he's really good at golf too.
0: Yeah, I know. He's good. Do you want to give one more pitch here for the products that you used there with your Achilles surgery?
5: Yeah. I mean, lastly, I would just say, using my platform and my experience, for me, it's just about raising awareness to the millions of people experiencing pain, that they have options and that they can speak to their doctor. And, you can go to genavix.com to find out much more information from people who are much smarter than me.
0: Great to talk to you. Enjoy the rest of the offseason. Thank you, Jason.
5: No, thank you.
0: That's Jason Tatum. JOURNAVX is the name of the product. Non-opioid prescription medicine for adults. And this is big. As many surgeries as I had, and I stayed away from Percocet when I had my knee replaced because I just didn't want to. They give you enough to last you a lifetime. And you're like, this is dangerous. Plus, when you throw away meds, there's a certain way of throwing these things away, isn't there, Dylan?
16: I'm glad you came to me, Dan.
0: Well, you're the one who has a police record.
16: I think there's like depository. You can like take stuff like that to like the police station stuff. I think you can do it with guns too.
0: Okay. But I remember somebody said you have to dispose of these pharmaceuticals in a correct way. Yeah, Todd.
15: I believe it's something called like a sharps container. It's like a red box, and you're right. You have to throw like needles and things into a certain kind of box, okay. And it has to be thrown out in a particular fashion.
0: All right. We'll take a break here. We'll talk some football coming up top of the hour. More of your phone calls coming up next here. Dan Patrick Show.

0: 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Well, it's not. It gets a lot better than that. Right, Todd? Wouldn't you say that Dude Wipes gets a whole lot better?
1: Much better.
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0: 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Dylan, update the poll results, please.
12: Who you got tonight, Lions or Bills? 78% are saying the Bills, which in my mind makes me want to bet the Lions.
0: Okay, 5.5.
12: Yeah.
0: All right.
12: And Todd's snark, I believe LSU QB Sam Levitt being listed as doubtful for the Ole Miss game is legitimate Lane Kiffin gamesmanship or a built-in excuse for LSU. 75% say it's a little Lane Kiffin gamesmanship.
0: Okay. I'm kind of tired after the Jason Tatum interview. He made me work, you know. Finally got him going. But I had to slap the floor as if I was a dookie playing defense there. Or maybe he was playing defense on me. Keith in Chico. Hi, Keith. What do you have for me?
13: Hey, guys. I just had to get in here and address something that makes us look really soft as a society. You got Arch Manning at Texas getting one of the biggest regular season wins in probably the last decade. And you got someone leaking to the media that he laughs at some AI video of Holly Rowe getting slapped by Sark right after the game is over, and now we make him apologize? He just played one of the biggest games of his career, and then we make him apologize. I mean, who leaks that information? And does Holly really need an apology?
0: Well, wasn't this in front of the media? I mean, it was a press conference there. It wasn't leaked. It was, you know, somebody in the media posted it, but it was in a press conference with the media. Okay. And I don't think Holly asked for an apology. I think Texas thought it was wise for him to apologize and try to move forward with this.
13: Okay. Well, I think we just let him enjoy that win. I think it was just kind of a silly thing. I don't think Holly needs it. Let's just move on.
0: I don't think anybody's not letting him enjoy it, but I think this was a moment that, look, you just had that golf company, Good, have their commercial where you have, you know, what is considered violence that the, you know, woman wants to get his driver and he tackles her and, you know, they've lost millions of dollars because of this. I don't think Arch had, you know, negative intent or didn't like Holly Rowe. I think it was, hey, look at this. He's a 22-year-old kid. He laughed. That's where the problem started, that he laughed. Now the media picked up on it. Now it became a little bit more. And I get why it should have. If that was AI video of his girlfriend getting slapped or his mom or somebody he knows, he wouldn't have laughed. You know, the AI, he should have just brushed it off. And look, he is media sensitive, media aware with his uncles, his family. I mean, he grew up in this environment. That everything is being viewed, everything is listened to with him. But this wasn't leaked. This was he reacted. Somebody showed in the video, and his reaction is what caught people off guard. I don't know if Holly Rowe demanded an apology. Knowing Holly, I would say she probably was like, "If it happens, great. We'll keep it private and move on." Holly Rowe is a professional. She was trying to do her job. This AI, where, you know, somebody's slapping Holly Rowe with Sark or Sark slapping her, that's not somebody doing their job. Or she shouldn't have to respond to something like that or be involved in that. That's unfortunate, you know, because, yes, Arch, that's a signature win for him, a big win for him, and he should be able to celebrate. But you got to you know, there's consequences for all of this. If he had a do-over, he wouldn't have laughed at it. That's all. And he's sorry he did it. Made a mistake. Okay. And hopefully people move on from that. And Holly Rowe, I think, posted that she spoke to Archie and they, you know, had a conversation. She said, we'll keep private, but we move forward with it. Good for both of them to be able to move forward. David in Ohio. Hi, David. What do you have for me?
14: 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I got a possible solution to the swearing problem on the Dan Patrick Takes a Gamble podcast. Why don't you just put the shock collar on Shay, start on the lowest setting, and every time he curses, just crank it up a little bit and be pretty good content there. That's my solution there. Thank you.
0: Thank you, David. That is.

0: 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More of that on the gambling podcast. And we'll see what the language is like coming up next Wednesday. Available at danpatrick.com. 2 hours in the books. One more to go. Andrew Whitworth, Amazon football analyst. We got Lions, Bills coming up tonight. Paulie gets ready to prep for Papson Perloff coming up at noon Eastern. Big Day Ray will sit in the chair. We're back with the final hour on this Thursday after this. 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
12: Daytime highs approaching 75 this afternoon under overcast skies with a slight chance of rain showers. Lows dip down to about 58 tonight. Mainly cloudy skies expected. Daytime highs approaching 75 tomorrow. Sunshine mixed with clouds at times. Currently 72. 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
0: What was your Super Bowl pick?
15: I got sucked in by the Rams.
0: People are jumping already, and I'm like, slow down. It's one game. Like, are the Chiefs back? I think, but I don't think they're formidable from the standpoint of their wide receivers. Denver was the bigger concern after that game. You didn't have any offense, and you didn't play great defense. You're supposed to be really good. They're a top three defense, and you had nothing. Where was Jaylen Waddle? What do you have, a couple of targets?
14: Broadcasting from the man cave.
0: Denver's more concerning after one game than the Rams are.
14: This is Dan Patrick.
0: Final hour in this Thursday. Dan and the Danettes, Dan Patrick Show. We'll get you ready for Lions, Bills. Bills unveil their new stadium. They're favored by 5.5 tonight. Thursday night football on Prime. We'll talk to Andrew Whitworth, the great offensive tackle, former Super Bowl champ with the Rams. He'll join us coming up momentarily. We got Todd in the back with Dylan up front. It's Marvin. Big Day Ray is in for Paulie. Is Paulie and Perloff get ready for their show, Not So Fast, coming up at noon Eastern on Peacock and NBC Sports Now. You can watch this program on Peacock as well. Thank you for downloading the app. Good morning, iHeartRadio, Fox Sports Radio, and ESPN Radio as well. 877-3DP Show. Operator Tyler sitting by. He'll take your phone calls. Dylan has the poll question honors if you want to run down what the new one will be for the final hour.
16: So we got some more Todd polls.
0: Okay.
16: Will Lane Kiffin go out of his way to run up the score if LSU happens to be winning big late at Ole Miss, yes or no?
0: Yes.
16: Yeah.
0: Yes. There are prop bets on Lane Kiffin. Let's see. Bet Online Sports and Casino. Will Lane Kiffin be wearing sunglasses when he steps off the bus? Will Lane and Ole Miss head coach Pete Golding make contact during pregame warmups? Will Lane Kiffin, a Lane Kiffin-themed banner, fly over the stadium? Over under 5.5 seconds, how long will the boos last during the first broadcast boo session? They even have objects thrown at Lane Kiffin. Hopefully that doesn't happen. Will a Judas sellout-themed sign be seen during the broadcast? Will Lane throw his visor at any point? Will there be a handshake only? Hug, embrace, no handshake, physical altercation. Will Lane Kiffin cry at any point during the broadcast? Yes, Dylan.
16: Now, obviously, if you throw anything at anyone, you're a loser. But seeing that battery was plus 10,000 for objects to get thrown, I'm like, someone's going to go into the game with a pocket full of batteries.
0: I know. There's a tortilla. There's a hot toddy. There's a shoe. A golf ball, hard seltzer can. They've got this broken down. Let's bring in, oh, he's an LSU Tiger. He's Andrew Whitworth, Amazon Prime Video NFL analyst. How excited are you for LSU Ole Miss, Andrew?
17: I'm very excited. Excited enough, though, I'm going to stay home and probably watch it on TV, though, Dan. I don't think I'm going to Ole Miss. Not good run-ins when I had to play there, that's for sure.
0: What was your opinion of Lane before he got to your alma mater?
17: You know, I don't know that I really thought about him that much. I mean, I think when all that was going down, you're just trying to decipher, you know, when he was becoming the head coach and all the talk with Ole Miss and everything, you know, really where you stood on the idea of leaving and you know, those kind of things. I think that was the tougher part. I think not knowing the guy, you know, I'm somebody I really don't believe in making judgments about somebody I hadn't been around or hadn't had the experience of, you know, knowing them well enough to make a judgment. So I don't really have much about him. I think this situation was tough. You know, I don't know if I loved that part of it, of him having to leave early and leave some of those kids that they'd, you know, probably earned the right to be where they were and have the coach that they expected to have in those moments. I think that was the tough part. But now that he's been at LSU, man, I've loved what he's done. And to me, it's not the winning or any of that. It's that he's definitely embraced LSU and Louisiana and the culture of, like, we do it our way. We could care less who thinks what they think and who's with us. It's us and against everybody else.
0: Why didn't Brian Kelly work?
17: I just think he ever fit in down there in that sense. And so I think that really – you kind of saw it from the jump, right? I mean, we all make this thing about him trying to use the accent and all that. And it was a funny joke at the time, but, you know, it also was probably a sign that it's somebody who's trying to fit in rather than they do fit in. And I think to me, that's really from the beginning that sign was there. And it probably ended up being at the end of the day, if you said, hey, what was really the biggest problem? It just didn't feel like it was ever a fit.
0: Andrew Whitworth joining us, Amazon Prime Video. It'll be tonight. Pre-game starts at 6:30 Eastern, kickoff on Prime at 8:15 Eastern, and it'll be the Bills and the Lions. Would you rather block for somebody who's more of a pocket passer or that person who has the ability to escape and maybe do both?
17: Well, DP, that would have a lot to do with how fast they get rid of the ball. If they're a pocket passer and they're Drew Brees and some of these guys who love to get it out fast, heck yeah, I love it. Yeah, there's no doubt. But, you know, Josh Allen also, listen, there's nothing wrong with making a whole lot of plays and making you look good. Your job's a whole lot easier when you got the quarterback back there. But, hey, the other guy on the other side, Jared Goff, he's a hell of a pocket passer. And I you know, I feel like I trained him well. You know, he would probably say veteran left tackle, a young quarterback, you know, he knows exactly where to be in that pocket, and he knows he's going to hear from me if we're not getting this ball out of our hands.
0: Okay, but explain that to me, that here you are a veteran, and you have him there as a young quarterback with the Rams. What is your job to help him?
17: Yeah, well, I mean, it's little things. You know, obviously there's other football things, but when it comes to that kind of stuff, I think it's, you know, really having a feel and an understanding. A lot of people forget that, like, for offensive linemen, we don't have eyes in the back of our heads. We're the only athletes in the world to play with our back to the ball at all times. So I'm trying to communicate to you that, hey, these certain rushers I'm going to face, like, this is what they're good at. This is where I think I can take them around the pocket. Or I feel like they're going to try to bull me and create pressure a lot. You're going to have to be real comfortable at 7.5, 8 yards. Don't scoot up this week. Or this is a week, hey, it's Chandler Jones. He loves to run around the edge and try to swipe at the football. He could care less about trying to play physical and knock me into you. So this week, I'm going to really need you. When you get to the top of that drop, just take one step up, one little feel up in the pocket, and I'll get him around and you'll be just fine. So it's just having that communication and understanding. And hey, sometimes it's wrong. I'll never forget, you know, Minnesota Vikings Thursday night football. We had an unbelievable game and Jared was a little deep in the pocket and he stayed there and Danielle Hunter got one on me and Sean McVay ripped me because it was the veteran ornery, you know, you got one you shouldn't have. And I don't think I helped Jared up, and I'll never forget in the film, Sean McVay plays it. And, you know, we're obviously very close friends and he's like, help your damn quarterback up and don't do that again. And I was like, I got you, coach. That was my fault. I was in a bad mood.
0: Is there any player you played against who was more intense than Sean McVay?
17: You know what? I tell you what, his sense of urgency, you know, you watch some of those guys right now. You look at the head coaches in the NFL that are really having a lot of success. I think it's cool to see, you know, that sense of urgency that Sean McVay had is something that had a big impact on me. And you see with really him and Ben Johnson and Kyle Shanahan and some of those guys, the disciples that are coming from them, it's really something they take on. The ones that have been successful, you see that same kind of sense of urgency of every single day they're chasing a better way that they can do things, a better version of themselves, a better way they can operate, communicate, you name it. It's fun to watch. But I'll never forget meeting Sean for the first week I spent with him after I signed there in free agency. And I told him, I said, man, you are the closest thing I've met to Nick Saban. And he kind of like at first kind of like, what, me and Nick Saban? And I was like, no, it's not personality. It's not any of that. It's just your sense of urgency and the day to day intensity. I've just never met somebody who's chasing greatness as much as when I was with Nick Saban at LSU.
0: Yeah, you know what? But it concerns me after watching that 60 Minutes interview. I mean, man, we're talking about burnout here. I mean, that was the first thing. Like, you can't, it's not sustainable.
17: Yeah.
0: And that's where I thought, you know, maybe he does one of those, let's get out and then come back, you know, let's do some TV. But, well, did you see the interview with him on 60 Minutes?
17: Yeah, I think the thing with Sean is also a lot like Nick. You catch him on certain days when he's in that mood, you're going to see some of that intensity. And I think that's the reality. I think sometimes we can overreact to some of that type stuff. And it's just sometimes that day might have been a bad practice. It might have been a day that stuff's going on. Who knows? But, you know, being around him, we always knew sometimes, hey, there's going to be some days that you would realize, hey, we go out to a walkthrough. He's going to hand the walkie-talkie off because he's in one of those moods where he's lit and he is intense and he is like, I'm about to go fix this problem and I don't want to think about what I'm doing right now. I want to think about what I want to go fix first, and then I'll come back, I'll have a smile on my face, and you'll see that personality again. So my guess would be probably anytime you pick up those moments, there's a little something that he's got to go fix. You know, we've seen some of those Nick Saban press conferences when somebody's asked the wrong question that day. That's kind of how some of those go sometimes.
0: How did you tell Nick Saban that you weren't going to go to Alabama?
17: Yeah, Nick was with me at LSU. So, yeah, that was my 4 years at LSU where we were Nick's first recruiting class there. Marcus Spears, Michael Clayton, all of our crew. And, you know, funny enough, this LSU Ole Miss game, I think the next biggest game probably is ours. That was when we were a top five in the country and we went to Ole Miss and played Eli Manning and that crew for the West for an opportunity to go to the SEC championship. That was the last time I think it was probably this highly ranked, both of them. So, I remember that well. My 4 years there, starting when Nick was there, and then my last year was Les Miles. So, you know, we had Nick, we got it all started at LSU, but here we are now, baby.
0: I don't know how often you went against Aaron Donald in practice.
17: You know what? I was really smart with my practice schedule, Dan. I would make sure that, you know what? I was only in those drills where maybe it was, you know, we're not facing the one defense. No, I did a good job of, you know, we didn't go against each other much in practice, but I think it was always a mutual respect where, you know, we tried not to avoid each other a little bit, but when you did have to have run-ins with him, it was a problem. And, that is for sure. I still say this, like, I've never played with a player, you know, as much as I talk about Sean McVay's sense of urgency, I've never played with a player who played with more effort, and more energy, you know, his conditioning, his intensity. And it's really, to me, he is the embodiment of, when you meet somebody that has unbelievable talent, and that's his strength, his skill, all of that, and speed, you name it, but it's met with a relentless work ethic and an attitude of every single day he is going to give you the absolute best he has. I've just never been around somebody like that. That literally, it's 99 everything, you know, irrelevant of his number. Like, truly, he gives you everything he's got in every category, and it's one of the most special things to watch.
0: Best gift you ever received from your quarterback was what?
17: Oh, man, that's a good one. I think probably I'm going to go by most fun. And Carson Palmer 1 year, and I don't know if this is a great idea because we were basically like grade eight on this, he got us segues 1 year. And the whole O-line, and when I tell you, we started rolling around on these things in the locker room, guys are falling all over these poor segues. They were not built for 350-pound guys. But we were rolling all over the place in these things. And I think the training staff was probably like, I don't know, let's ban these from the facility. So I actually rode mine to work, though. I lived right down the street in a little condo building. So I actually rode my Segway for like that season, even in the cold. I just bundle up. I loved it. It was probably the one I had the most fun with.
0: Are we running out of linemen? Are we producing enough quality linemen ready for the NFL in college football?
17: You know, I think this is funny, Dan, that you bring this up. I actually was really impressed with a lot of the rookies that played this past first week of the season, their first starts.
0: Yep.
17: I mean, I think you go look across it. There's been some really good players. I think in Baltimore and New York, Blake Miller for the Detroit Lions. I mean, you watch some of these young guys play. There was a number of them. I thought Keon Rutledge with the Texans looked, you know, really physical. I mean, he had a bunch of knockdowns. Like, that was really one of my takeaways from week one, as I thought as much much as we talk about the O-line and like the lack of development and all this, I thought a lot of the rookie linemen this past week really showed out. And I was very impressed by their performances in week one.
0: Yeah, I had somebody tell me, this is probably 10 years ago, that college wasn't developing players to be able to play, offensive linemen, to be able to play in the NFL because of, you know, your gaps, you know, how you block, just everything. And so I didn't know if it was epidemic level. And also quarterbacks under center, which I think is such an advantage for the offense and the quarterback. I've been preaching it for a long time, Andrew. And now you got teams who are doing it. What do you think about that?
17: I'm in love with it. This brings me all the way back to 2006 playing in Cincinnati with Carson and us being under center and seven step drops and everything else. Listen, it's a whole different world. You know, when we talk about linemen playing with their, you know, backs to the ball, but on defense, when you got to try to find the ball rather than every time they snap it, they know exactly where it's getting snapped to. The rushers know exactly where the quarterback's going to be standing. You're just setting your linemen up to fail. And so in my opinion, we made all this stuff about development of linemen, but I really thought that we went through an arrogant kind of brash time in the league where these coordinators just said, who cares? I'll draw up plays where the ball gets out faster, or I'll tell the quarterback to get it out of his hand faster, rather than designing a system where I'm putting my guys in a position to be successful. You know, we brought up Sean McVay. I'll never forget my first meeting with him. He said, when I call plays, it's 1A is the quarterback and 1B is what is my offensive line capable of? And that dictates the play call every single time. And to me, that's when I fell in love with, like, yes, like you see it the way I think football is played. And to me, this under center stuff, you're giving linemen a chance now where those D linemen, they have to find the football in the first couple steps. So they got to, when you snap a ball from the under center, the quarterback's starting from the line of scrimmage. So now they got to find him. They got to find whether he handed it off. And then they got to realize, oh, he took a seven step drop. Now I got to convert to a rush. That gives me times to get on him, get my hands on him, secure the block. And it's going to be longer for him to get to the quarterback. And I'm not saying that's a world you can always live in, because how you got out of it is teams started rushing inside linebackers in the early, inside the A and B gaps, you know, walking guys up over the center. But what you can do is play with it and be in and out of it to where a defensive coordinator just has to guess. And I think Kyle Shanahan talked about this the other day. Like, you're just putting them in a world where they got to at least, you know, wonder what you might do, snap in and snap out, instead of just knowing exactly what you're doing every snap.
0: Always great to catch up with you. Great seeing you in Tahoe. How would you rate your golf game?
17: You know, it's gotten better over the years. This year I had a really good, you know, first 2 days. And then unfortunately, sometimes, you know, American Century does an amazing job putting on that tournament, but sometimes Tahoe takes over. And, you know, I might have had a couple too Guinness. I think I had a few too many beers on Saturday night with the boys sitting out by the fire pit. And Sunday was a little bit of a struggle.
0: Yeah, but how many beers can you polish off?
17: Well, you know, you'd be shocked. It's more than I'm care to share. But it here's the thing. It's more about the fellowship. You fall in love with the fellowship, hanging out with everybody. We had a great time hanging out by the fire pit, telling stories. And that's the coolest thing. It's all these different athletes, celebrities, you name it, from all different walks of life. And you sit around and start telling stories. And it's like, man, that's what you're there for in the first place. So that 80, whatever I shot on Sunday, I'll get over it. I'll only remember the good shots.
0: Jason Kelce a bad influence on you?
17: No, never, never. No. We have a good time. We have had some good rounds at American Century over the years now. And he's a blast. He's been a great addition the last couple of years because he brings the juice and the energy every day. That's for sure.
0: Thank you, Andrew. We'll be watching tonight.
17: Hey, appreciate it.
0: That's Andrew Whitworth, Amazon Prime Video. Their pregame show starts at 6:30 Eastern. Kickoff with the Lions and the Bills on Prime is at 8:15 Eastern. We'll take a break. Back with your phone calls. 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
9: Slight chance of rain showers this afternoon. Otherwise, cloudy skies expected. High temperatures reach up to 73. Cloudy skies expected again tonight. Lows dip down to about 59. High temperatures reach up to 74 tomorrow. Sunshine mixed with clouds at times. Storms likely Saturday with a chance for showers Sunday. Highs in the low 70s. Right now, it's 72 degrees. Blaine's has the value you need to do things.
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11: Brought to you by the Town Crier Wire. In the newsroom, I'm Andrew Green. The U.S. House Natural Resources Committee has unanimously approved legislation from Congressman Tim Walberg intended to better manage the double-breasted cormorant population in the Great Lakes. Walberg's Responsible Cormorant Management and Control Act would establish a framework seeking to ensure cormorant population management's effective. He says the large birds have posed challenges for fisheries and wildlife.
12: Overabundant cormorant populations have damaged Great Lakes fish stocks. I was proud to see the House Natural Resources Committee unanimously pass my bill, the Responsible Cormorant Management and Control Act, to protect our fisheries by using a flexible, science-driven framework to manage cormorants responsibly.
11: Walberg says cormorant populations in some parts of the country are doubling every 4 years. He says it's an issue that affects more states than just Michigan. Michigan Gas Utilities has awarded a grant to the Royalton Township Fire Department for the purchase of some new safety equipment. Michigan Gas spokesperson Matt Cullen tells us the funds come as part of the company's Rewarding Responders Grant Program, which has given out more than $100,000 to first responding agencies in its service area since 2015. In this latest round, Royalton Township is receiving funds for the purchase of a thermal imaging camera.
13: It's a really important piece of equipment for their department to be able to have because it allows them to be able to move around and see better in low visibility conditions, to find perhaps members of the public or residents that are trapped during an emergency situation, or when they're working on a fire scene. It also allows them to be able to locate hidden fire spots that they might not otherwise be able to see.
11: Cullen says this keeps both firefighters and the public safe. Royalton Township applied for and received the maximum amount the grant can be, which is $2,000. Michigan Gas announced a total of 10,000 grants for six agencies around Michigan this week. And St. Joseph and Lakeshore High Schools will come together next week for a special event to support patient care at the Marie Yeager Cancer Center. The girls' volleyball teams from both schools will face off in a charity match they've dubbed Big Pink, Pink Out for Hope, raising funds and inviting the entire community to celebrate. St. Joseph High School Athletic Director Kevin Guzzo tells us the teams have been doing this for about 10 years now, alternating venues. It's St. Joe's turn to host Lakeshore this year.
14: This is where two teams come together, two programs come together for a common cause. And it's a great event. There's typically really good competitive volleyball. The entire gym is decked out in pink with the officials, the uniforms, the coaches, and most of the fans in the stands. So it's a great way to come together for a good cause.
11: Dig Pink will be next Wednesday, September 23rd, starting at 5:30 p.m. with the freshman and junior varsity matches. The varsity matchup begins at 6:30. Tickets are $7, and a percentage of the proceeds will go to the Marie Yeager Cancer Center. In the newsroom, I'm Andrew Green.
15: ABC News, I'm Michelle Franzen. A notice by the White House shows President Trump has pulled the nomination of Lance Schroyer to be the next ICE director. He was facing bipartisan backlash. The former Oklahoma State police officer is a close ally to Homeland Security Secretary Mark Wayne Mullen. World leaders gathering for the annual United Nations General Assembly in New York City starting next week. Protesters will also be taking part in demonstrations. At a briefing, New York City Mayor Zoran Mamdani says the NYPD is putting extra security measures in place.
16: New Yorkers can expect to see a visible increase in officers deployed across our city, as well as a heightened police presence surrounding the United Nations building.
15: In Los Angeles, the NTSB reviewing video and audio evidence from the deadly news helicopter crash this week that killed all on board and another person on the ground. The chopper was covering a bus, an SUV crash that killed two people. The woman driver of the SUV charged. Her court date has been postponed for medical reasons. This is ABC News.
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9: Slight chance of rain showers this afternoon. Otherwise, cloudy skies expected. High temperatures reach up to 73. Cloudy skies expected again tonight. Lows dip down to about 59. High temperatures reach up to 74 tomorrow. Sunshine mixed with clouds at times. Storms likely Saturday with a chance for showers Sunday. Highs in the low 70s. Right now, it's 72 degrees. Blaine's has the value you need to do things your way. Blaine's Farm and Fleet. Be an original.
23: This is Lee Habib, host of Our American Stories, the show where America is the star and the American people. Up next, an old speech from the late Supreme Court Justice Antonin Scalia. In 2011, Scalia delivered this opening statement to the Senate Judiciary Committee on a subject he cared about, American exceptionalism, and how the Constitution plays such a vital part in why we're so exceptional. Let's take a listen.
24: Thank you, Mr. Chairman, members of the committee. I'm happy to be back in front of the Judiciary Committee where I started this pilgrimage. I am going to get even more fundamental than my good friend and colleague. Like him, I speak to students, especially law students, but also college students and even high school students, quite frequently about the Constitution, because I feel that we're not teaching it very well. I speak to law students from the best law schools, people presumably especially interested in the law, and I ask them, how many of you have read the Federalist Papers? Well, a lot of hands will go out. No, not just number 48 and the big ones. How many of you have read the Federalist Papers, cover to cover? Never more than about 5%. And that is very sad. I mean, especially if you're interested in the Constitution. Here's a document that says what the framers of it thought they were doing. It's such a profound exposition of political science that it is studied in political science courses in Europe. So when I speak to these groups, the first point I make, I ask them, what do you think is the reason that America is such a free country? What is it in our Constitution that makes us what we are? And I guarantee you that the response I will get, and you will get this from almost any American, the answer would be freedom of speech, freedom of the press, no unreasonable searches and seizures, no quartering of troops in hope, those marvelous provisions of the Bill of Rights. But then I tell them, if you think that a Bill of Rights is what sets us apart, you're crazy. Every banana republic in the world has a Bill of Rights. Every president for life has a Bill of Rights. The Bill of Rights of the former evil empire, the Union of Soviet Socialist Republics, was much better than ours. I mean it literally. It was much better. We guarantee freedom of speech and of the press. Big deal. They guaranteed freedom of speech, of the press, of street demonstrations and protests. And anyone who is caught trying to suppress criticism of the government will be called to account. Whoa, that is wonderful stuff. Of course, just words on paper. What our framers would have called a parchment guarantee. And the reason is that the real constitution of the Soviet Union, you think of the word constitution, it doesn't mean a bill, it means structure. Say a person has a sound constitution, has a sound structure. The real constitution of the Soviet Union, which is what our framers debated that whole summer in Philadelphia in 1787. They didn't talk about the Bill of Rights. That was an afterthought, wasn't it? That constitution of the Soviet Union did not prevent the centralization of power in one person or in one party. And when that happens, the game is over. The Bill of Rights is just what our framers would call a parchment guarantee. So the real key to the distinctiveness of America is the structure of our government. One part of it, of course, is the independence of the judiciary. But there's a lot more. There are very few countries in the world, for example, that have a bicameral legislature. Oh, England has a House of Lords for the time being, but the House of Lords has no substantial power. They can just make the Commons pass a bill a second time. France has a Senate. It's honorific. Italy has a Senate. It's honorific. Very few countries have two separate bodies in the legislature equally powerful. That's a lot of trouble, as you gentlemen doubtless know. To get the same language through two different bodies elected in a different fashion. Very few countries in the world have a separately elected chief executive. Sometimes I go to Europe to talk about separation of powers. And when I get there, I find that all I'm talking about is independence of the judiciary. Because the Europeans don't even try to divide the two political powers, the two political branches, the legislature and the chief executive. In all of the parliamentary countries, the chief executive is the creature of the legislature. There's never any disagreement between them and the prime minister, as there is sometimes between you and the president. When there's a disagreement, they just kick him out. They have a no-confidence vote, a new election, and they get a prime minister who agrees with the legislature. And, you know, the Europeans look at this system and they say, well, it passes one house, it doesn't pass the other house. Sometimes the other house is in the control of a different party. It passes both, and then this president, who has a veto power, vetoes it, and they look at this and they say, it is gridlock. And I hear Americans saying this nowadays, and there's a lot of it going around. They talk about a dysfunctional government because there's disagreement. And the framers would have said, yes, that's exactly the way we set it up. We wanted this to be power contradicting power, because the main ill that beset us, as Hamilton said in The Federalist, when he talked about a separate Senate, he said, yes, it seems inconvenient, but inasmuch as the main ill that besets us is an excess of legislation, it won't be so bad. This is 1787. He didn't know what an excess of legislation was. Unless Americans can appreciate that and learn to love the separation of powers, which means learning to love the gridlock, which the framers believed would be the main protection of minorities. The main protection. If a bill is about to pass that really comes down hard on some minority, they think it's terribly unfair, it doesn't take much to throw a monkey wrench into this complex system. So Americans should appreciate that, and they should learn to love the gridlock. It's there for a reason, so that the legislation that gets out will be good legislation. Thus conclude my opening remarks.
23: And my goodness, there's nothing left to say when you hear someone like Scalia talk about something like our Constitution. It's the structure. It's the separation of power. All those countries, those horrible countries that have Bill of Rights, but they're words on paper. The story of our Constitution as told by Antonin Scalia here on Our American Stories. 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
23: And we return to Our American Stories. Up next, a story from Vince Benedetto, a friend and a veteran and founder, president, and CEO of Bold Gold Media Group, which owns and operates radio stations throughout Pennsylvania and New York. Today, Vince shares with us the story of who he considers to be America's first true superhero. Take it away, Vince.
5: Over the past several years, I've been invited to be the Veterans Day speaker at area public high schools and middle schools throughout Northeast Pennsylvania. As a graduate of the Air Force Academy and a former Air Force captain and OSI special agent, I'm frequently asked to speak at events honoring our military. However, speaking to teenagers is an altogether different and terrifying experience. During more typical speaking engagements, the audience are there to hear what I have to say specifically. Speaking at a high school, well, they have to be there. One's thoughts immediately go to how to say things differently to them, in a way that will connect, keep their attention, and hopefully illuminate something that will contribute to their lives during their most formidable years. In my most recent remarks, I decided to go big, to challenge the very notions, whatever they may be, of why they should even care at all about our veterans. Preceding my remarks, and to set the mood, I ask that a short clip from Ronald Reagan's first inaugural address be played. It's the part where the newly sworn-in president is essentially giving his audience a tour of the Washington Mall. He's pointing out the major monuments representing the giants from our history.
6: Standing here, one faces a magnificent vista. At the end of this open mall are those shrines to the giants on whose shoulders we stand. Directly in front of me, the monument to a monumental man, George Washington, father of our country. A man of humility who came to greatness reluctantly.
5: those to Washington, to Jefferson, and to Lincoln. But shortly after, he turns his attention to those, quote, sloping hills just beyond, you know, to Arlington National Cemetery.
7: With its row upon row of simple white markers bearing crosses or stars of David, they add up to only a tiny fraction of the price that has been paid for our freedom.
5: From amongst those thousands upon thousands of white markers, he resurrects the story of Martin Treptow.
7: Under one such marker lies a young man who left his job in a small town barber shop in 1917 to go to France with the famed Rainbow Division. There on the Western Front, he was killed trying to carry a message between battalions under heavy artillery fire.
5: On his person was found a diary under the words, "My Pledge." Martin had written these words:
7: "America must win this war. Therefore, I will work, I will save, I will sacrifice, I will endure. I will fight cheerfully and do my utmost as if the issue of the whole struggle depended on me alone."
5: Strikingly, during this tender moment of his remarks and in front of the whole world, Reagan's voice cracks as he's fighting back tears during the telling of this remarkable young hero. So upon the completion of this clip, the hundreds of teens in the audience are paying attention. Some even have some tears in their eyes, along with nearly all of the teachers in attendance. Now that I feel the mood has been set, it's my turn to begin my Veterans Day remarks, and I ask them some blunt questions that surprise them. I ask, why do we celebrate our military and our veterans? Why do you even care that I am a veteran? And for that matter, why do we honor and celebrate Armed Forces Day and Memorial Day? I probe them for some audience participation, and a few hands go up. Some of the students answer with, quote, "They serve their country," quote, "Our military protects our freedom, and freedom isn't free." And I'm pleased with these responses, as they are all excellent answers to my questions. I then ask another question. I ask, who here has seen an American soldier in uniform? Every hand in the room goes up, every single one. I ask, well, what did you feel when you saw those soldiers in uniform? And I kind of prod them to shout out some answers, and some said pride, patriotism, safety. I proceed with my line of questioning, so I say, who here has seen an American soldier and felt afraid? Not one hand goes up. But I prod them a little more. I say, no one? I mean, our soldiers are very powerful people. They are trained to fight. They have guns. No one here has ever felt fear in their hearts upon seeing a uniform American soldier? And still, not one hand was raised. And at that moment, I tell them, I said, this is why we celebrate Veterans Day. This is why we celebrate our military in America. And I share with them that in much of the world, people do not celebrate their military. They fear it. In much of the world, the military is viewed as a tool of the government to oppress them, not to serve them. I tell them that in order to understand all this, we need to have a short American history lesson. I ask them to imagine the world as it was on July 3rd, 1776. At this time, everyone alive on the planet lived under some form of a dictatorship. But on July 4th, 1776, it all changed. Suddenly, Americans had declared their independence. And more importantly, Americans had declared that they were free. However, this still did not fully answer the question of why we do not fear our military in America. To understand this, I told them, we would have to turn to a person who is often considered our first American soldier and a real-life superhero, George Washington. So Washington, in 1775, having been appointed as the commander-in-chief of the Continental Army, And I reminded them, this is an army that for the most part didn't even exist at that moment, had the enormous task of building and leading a fighting force against the British Empire, the most powerful military force in the world at that time. As I began to share with them the story of General George Washington, on the screen behind me was an image of Washington's command flag during the American Revolution. As an early testament to his brilliant leadership instincts, the flag has 13 equally sized six-pointed white stars against the blue field. Washington well understood the parochial and rivalrous mindset of those who would now need to unite under seemingly impossible odds. In the 18th century, most Americans never traveled outside of their city, let alone their state, I told them. His battle flag did not represent him. It represented them. As a soldier in this new army, under this bold Virginian, as they marched into battle behind him, whether you were from a small state or one of the large states, you knew that one of those stars on his flag represented you and your home. I asked these young kids, I said, to further try and imagine something else. To imagine that after the war, having won our independence, George Washington was now one of the most famous people in the world. Throughout not only Britain, but also the halls of Europe, it was assumed that Washington would now become a king in America. This was just the way it always had been. The general of the victorious army becomes the new ruler. It was, of course, assumed by King George III, who reportedly believed that the Americans were merely changing, quote, one King George for another. The king, having learned that Washington was to resign his commission and return to his home at Mount Vernon, believed Washington was the greatest man in the world and the greatest character of the age.
23: And when we come back, more from Vince Benedetto on the story of George Washington here on Our American Stories.

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9: Brought to you by the Town Crier Wire. In the newsroom, I'm Andrew Green. 2 weeks after the Berrien County Board of Commissioners approved articles of incorporation for a new countywide transit authority to take over the functions of the Twin Cities Area Transportation Authority and Berrien Bus, Chair Mac Elliott is warning commissioners and local governments to proceed with caution. Speaking at today's meeting of the board, Elliott said that the Michigan Department of Transportation may be funding the new Berrien County Transportation Authority and its services for their first 3 years, but that doesn't mean the county can continue counting on it.
10: I don't think they will be there 3 years from the inception of this transit authority to provide even dollar one. So we need to be prepared if we engage in this venture, and the local units need to be aware that there likely won't be any more money. And if they're looking to the county to pass a countywide millage, I wouldn't vote for it.
9: Elliott said a countywide millage to pay for transit would also fall on rural areas that would not benefit. He said the county should send a message to the state.
10: I think we need to early and often tell the state, if you really want this to happen, you need to be prepared to fund it.
9: Elliott said mass transit should be the state's responsibility. The county's been looking to establish a transit authority as MDOT threatens to pull funding from Benton Harbor's dial-a-ride service. The state gave the county an October deadline to take action. Berrien County Community Development Director Dan Fetty has told commissioners a countywide millage may eventually be needed to fund the new countywide service. Meanwhile, new Berrien County Administrator Juan Ganoum is on the job and meeting with county department heads. Ganoum attended his first meeting of the Berrien County Board of Commissioners as admin today and said things have gotten off to a good start this week.
11: The excitement has been building for me, and now that I'm finally back home, I keep telling everybody I'm back home, no longer having to head north. It just feels right. It feels like a great fit, and it's only been 3.5 days.
9: Ganoum was the Bridgman City Manager for about 10 years before leaving for a job in Holland in October of last year. With the county budgeting process for next year just beginning, he told commissioners now is the perfect time for him to get started.
11: Having the opportunity to sit down with each of the department heads and hear their budget has been positive for me because there's a lot more I need to learn, but it's the best place to start, in my opinion.
9: Ganoum said he's now following up with department heads after previously meeting with them, seeking meetings with all 12 county commissioners and planning a countywide facilities tour. He said, quote, everyone's been fantastic. Also today, commissioners thanked Interim Administrator Michael Sepik for serving in the role for much longer than had been originally anticipated when Brian Doucette left early this year. Sepik was given a brief round of applause. A great deal of work has gone into the restoration of Ox Creek in Benton Harbor this summer as organizers of the effort plan their next steps. City of Benton Harbor Waterfront Restoration and Revitalization Project Manager Dane Rasmussen tells us contractors throughout the season have made progress on phase one of the effort, focused on the creek between Highland Avenue and Britton Avenue. One goal has been to ease the separation between the creek and the wetlands between the two streets. Rasmussen says much of that was due to the remnants of Valley Drive, a road abandoned in the 80s.
12: A big chunk of the project was removing all of the roadway and concrete rubble that was left there and allow the creek to adequately flood into the floodplain like it's supposed to, instead of staying in the channel and causing higher water further downstream.
9: Rasmussen says the crews have also cleared out a lot of woody debris and log jams while strategically replacing some material to create a 6-foot waterway that people will be able to canoe or kayak once the water level rises. The next step is to look at phase two, which will be off to the east of Britton Avenue. Meanwhile, thanks to grant funding, Rasmussen says the Bobo Brazil Community Center has also seen extensive repairs this year.
12: The gymnasium was cleaned. We upgraded a number of the components in the building, like HVAC and electrical. And then a big part of the building rehabilitation was the exterior. So we were able to put a new rubber roof on, fix all of the windows, replace some of the windows, do some masonry and tuck pointing.
9: The building's offices have also been renovated to make meeting space, and a shower room has been turned into 5 restrooms. Rasmussen says a grand opening celebration for the newly renovated Bobo Brazil Center will be October 1st from 5:30 to 6:30, and everyone's invited to come and tour the facility. More work is still planned. Additionally, Rasmussen is inviting everyone to an input session on the planned Ox Creek Trail between Highland Avenue and Britton Avenue. That'll be held at the Bobo Brazil Center on September 24th from 6 to 7 p.m. Caring Connection in Benton Harbor will host a special guest speaker at a fundraising event in St. Joseph next month. Caring Connection CEO Robin McGinnis tells us they'll welcome Epstein survivor and educator Jess Michaels on Thursday, October 1st at the Shadowland Pavilion.
13: Jess Michaels is one of the outspoken and well-respected Epstein survivors who's been active in creating the Transparency Act, who has been testifying in Congress, and is both a survivor and an educator with regard to sexual assault.
9: Michaels will share her story and meet with school administrators in Berrien County. McGinnis says the visit by Michaels comes just as Caring Connection ramps up efforts to raise money amid a 40% funding cut. The nonprofit has had to reduce staff and cut back programs as a result. She says in addition to operating the 23-bed domestic violence shelter in Berrien County, Caring Connection provides victim advocates and counseling to those who have been abused.
13: Those services are at risk right now. We have been working trying to figure out how to minimize the overtime for our advocates to go to the emergency rooms, so we may be using some telehealth.
9: That's why Caring Connection has been looking for volunteers and raising funds via events in the community. Tickets to the presentation by Jess Michaels will be $85 and will include a cash bar and community conversation. The October 1st date was selected to acknowledge the beginning of Domestic Violence Awareness Month and its connection to the mission of Caring Connection. Anyone interested in attending can learn more at the website of Caring Connection. The 17-year-old has been charged in a fatal Benton Harbor shooting back in February. The Benton Harbor Department of Public Safety says 21-year-old Demarius Porter of Benton Harbor died after being shot in the 700 block of Lavette Street in the early morning hours of February 1st. Now, 17-year-old Alonzo Woodley is charged with open murder, carrying a concealed weapon, and felony firearm in the case. He's been booked at the Berrien County Jail with bond set at $500,000. Police have released no additional information. Unit 1 of the Cook Nuclear Power Plant will go offline this Saturday for its 33rd refueling outage. Cook Plant spokesperson Joe Callahan tells us each reactor must be taken offline every 18 months or so to be maintained and refueled. It takes about 1,000 additional contractors on site at the plant in Bridgman. They've been in town for a few weeks now preparing for the outage.
14: They travel to outage to outage and do this work. Some of them work here, and I will tell you that the ones who do come here, they come back year after year because they just love this area. They love the community. They love the hospitality of the local businesses and hotels and short-term rentals that they stay at. So we never have an issue getting the supplemental workforce here at Cook Plant.
9: Callahan says in addition to regular maintenance and refueling during the outage, crews will replace one of the unit's three circulating water pumps. That's used to cool and condense the steam that spins the turbine, and it's no small task.
14: A single circulating water pump at Cook Plant moves about 234,000 gallons of water every minute. And so with all three pumps running, when we're online, that's nearly 1 million gallons of water per minute flowing through the system.
9: All that water is pumped in from Lake Michigan and pumped back out into the lake on a constant basis. Callahan notes it never touches any radioactive components in the plant and is clean and safe when released, only a few degrees warmer than when it was pumped in. As crews prepare for the refueling outage, Unit 1 was powered down slightly this morning and will be shut off on Saturday morning. Meanwhile, Cook Plant Unit 2 remains at full power and will generate enough electricity to meet the system's needs during the outage. Callahan can't say how long the refueling outage will last, but it's typically a few months. Southwestern Michigan College is launching a new certificate program in the field of musical instrument repair. The SMC Board of Trustees voted this week to launch it next fall, making SMC the first college in Michigan to offer a program in the subject. SMC Director of Bands Mark Hollinsworth tells us throughout his more than 20 years in education, he's noticed the demand.
15: Just in our line of work as band directors and school music educators, the need for sending instruments out to get repaired, getting them back in a timely manner, is a pretty constant need.
9: Hollinsworth says he began speaking with representatives of music supplier Quinlan and Fabish a few years ago and learned the workforce in that field is aging out while the demand is not dropping. He asked how the company would view an instrument repair program at the college and was told it would be welcome in the industry. Hollinsworth then began speaking with leaders of such programs in other states, and there aren't that many.
15: There are schools that will offer a class or two, but there's only maybe a half a dozen that I know of that are offering something that's a 30-credit program like this, and a couple that even offer kind of extended beyond that. But for the most part, it's hard to find this kind of training institution.
9: Hollinsworth says the new one-year instrument repair program at SMC will focus only on woodwinds and brass and is intended to give students the fundamentals of the field so they can get entry-level jobs and further training by the companies doing the work. In fact, that's what he's been told the companies want. Depending on the location, he estimates that someone could earn between $22 and $35 an hour repairing instruments, and he has been seeing student interest as word of the new program got around. The next step is to receive formal accreditation approval from the Higher Learning Commission, and then the program will go live next year. WSJM News continues with your Bloomberg Report.
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17: This is a Bloomberg Money Minute. Some hope in housing. Even though new home construction took a tumble last month, and average mortgage rates are now around 7%, the highest in almost 2 years, pending home sales, deals that were agreed to had not been finalized, rose last month just a tiny bit, according to the National Association of Realtors. After NVIDIA's CEO said he expects sales of his AI chips to double next year, gains in chip makers, data center operators, and cloud computing firms gave Wall Street a big boost today, along with a dip in oil prices. And as investors are now embracing the Federal Reserve's rate hike strategy to tame runaway inflation. At the close today, the Dow up 316 points, two-thirds of a percent higher. The Nasdaq was the big gainer, up 440 points, 1 2/3% higher. The S&P up 86, a gain of over 1%. And among the new words added to Merriam-Webster's dictionary, looks maxing, glow up, Sunday scaries, and yacht rock. Tom Busby, Bloomberg Radio.

0: WSJM News continues. A federal judge has ruled against an emergency hearing that the Trump administration wanted regarding the Kennedy Center. The Art Center is closed, and President Trump signaled that he could demolish the building if his name's not added to it. That's as photos surfaced that appeared to show the president looking at a poster board on Air Force One titled, quote, Kennedy Center Demolished. The judge has ruled against putting the president's name on the building, saying it would take an act of Congress to do that. The judge also ordered the Trump administration to give him updates on how the closure, which they say is temporary to fix structural issues, is going. Ohio Congresswoman Joyce Beatty, who's a non-voting member of the Kennedy Center, has been fighting to keep Trump's name off the building and back open. More from ABC's Stephen Portnoy.
1: This after a piece of plaster fell from the ceiling outside the concert hall earlier this month. Nobody was injured, but the Commerce Secretary said this week that somebody could have been killed. Now, Beatty's attorneys argue if the plan was to run a week-long safety check, and that's really what the Kennedy Center says is going on now, that officials could and should have told them and the judge that. But you take that, you take the new questions about the possibility of a demolition, given the president's remarks last night, the photos we saw, and Congresswoman Beatty says the judge needs to step in and take action. He's declined to do that for now, but he does want an update by next Wednesday on this safety risk assessment.
0: The judge has also ordered that the court be notified about any physical changes planned at the Kennedy Center. ABC News has obtained photographs and has heard from a service member about the extent of damage done to U.S. bases in the Mideast by Iran. According to the photos, there's been extensive damage to U.S. assets like planes and supplies. The service member told ABC that rebuilding the bases could take years. Here's Karen Travers.
2: We've asked the Pentagon about these images. They have not commented. They are not weighing in on this. But, you know, it is notable to hear from these service members by giving these images and also saying to us, quote, the American people are unaware of the extent of the damages that American bases are taking in. The service member also went on to say it's being kept a secret and we're acting like it's no big deal, but these drone and ballistic missile strikes are actively landing on bases every day.
0: Six new incidents were revealed overnight in what OpenAI is calling disturbing and concerning behavior by artificial intelligence. In one case, a model of ChatGPT could not find historical data that a user had requested, so it proposed making up the data. Here's ABC's Elizabeth Schulze.
3: This is really underscoring the urgent warnings from OpenAI CEO Sam Altman and rival Anthropic CEO Dario Amodei that AI is learning to outsmart humans and that the tech needs to slow down. And overnight here in Washington, the Senate did try to fast-track legislation that would force companies to build an AI kill switch to shut down their models, but that legislation failed to advance.
4: Lows level off around 59 tonight under overcast skies. Daytime highs approaching 74 tomorrow. Sunshine mixed with clouds at times. Cloudy skies tomorrow night. Chance for storms. Lows dip down to about 57. Storms likely Saturday and Sunday. A peek at the extended shows 66 Monday, 67 Tuesday, and 69 on Wednesday. Currently 72. That's your updated forecast. I'm meteorologist Paul Trombley.
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21: Thursday, Light Direct Cattle Traders reported at $3.50 dressed. Butcher hogs were $2 lower. I'm John Perkins with a Brownfield Market Update. You better build bigger bins. It's just a suggestion, but regardless, be ready to maximize your per acre profits with MX Series corn by Stein. Stein has yield. Soybeans are mixed and corn was down as they both watch harvest activity. November beans are 3/4 lower at 13.19 3/4. January was down 1/4 at 13.37. December corn is 3 3/4 lower at 5.30 1/2. March was down 4 1/4 at 5.44 1/2. Cattle were lower ahead of widespread direct business. October live was down 2.80 at 2.15.65, and December was 3.95 lower at 2.16.25. October feeders were down 5.27 at 3.24.37. And on spread trade and technical weakness, October hogs were up 22 at 78.90. December lean was down 35 at 69.60. John Perkins, Brownfield.
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24: I'm Brownfield. Live cattle from Mexico are expected to begin crossing into the U.S. through the Santa Teresa port of entry in New Mexico on September 24th.
0: The question was asked this morning, how many head? And the answer was, as many head as we can safely put through. The board historically has accounted for, I think, about 43% of all livestock imports into the United States.
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1: At concerts, we dance to the same tune. 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
24: An ag economist says the latest trade dispute between the U.S. and Canada could create new challenges for ag equipment manufacturers. Ian Sheldon with Ohio State University tells Brownfield.
2: Companies like John Deere have been facing reduced investment by farmers over the last 2 or 3 years. It's already been hurt by the tariffs that are affecting aluminum and steel. I think are just going to pile pressure on that industry.
24: A cow-calf producer is voicing her concerns about beef imports to members of Congress.
3: My big push was the talk about beef imports as a beef cow-calf producer. In the fall, I should be making my decisions about what heifers I keep back. And as that we're a national low for the cattle herd in America right now, I can't keep heifers back now with beef imports coming in and lowering our prices.
24: And the Propane Education and Research Council says some farmers are looking for alternative fuel sources to reduce energy input costs.
4: Somebody said, I'll bring you all you want for $1.49.
24: I'm Nicole Haslip with Brownfield.
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1: I'm Christine Lisi. The tables are out in Western New York for the Bills' first ever regular season game at their new Highmark Stadium, where they will be hosting the Lions in the opening game of NFL Week 2. The Bills coming off a season-opening 36-31 victory in Houston against one of the league's best defenses, during which quarterback Josh Allen ran for two touchdowns and threw for two other scores. How much Buffalo might be able to have a similar performance against the Lions D tonight? Bussin' with the Boys host, Will Compton.
2: Detroit giving up all those explosives against the Saints last week. Josh Allen lives in that category of explosives and throwing the ball downfield. And two, like trying to beat him with his legs, too, it's going to be interesting to see how the defense tries to adjust if they throw in more zone, because they just love to run man coverage. And when you're back to the quarterback, like Josh Allen's the, outside of who, Lamar Jackson, the toughest in the business to get to the ground.
1: Will Compton on ESPN Radio's The Golics. Allen is 8-1 on Thursdays in his NFL career and 3-0 lifetime versus the Lions. Detroit put up 31 points in its week one overtime win over New Orleans. A potential major blow for the Texans offense. Receiver Nico Collins uncertain Sunday against the Bengals with a hamstring injury suffered during practice yesterday. Patriots running back Travion Henderson, who missed the season opener with an ankle injury, declared himself ready to go this week versus the Steelers. Stephen Belichick resigned as North Carolina's defensive coordinator amid the conclusion of an internal investigation into the football program's culture under his father, Bill. The investigation revealed isolated disregard for values and standards of conduct, according to the university. NHL. One day after the Jets suspended goaltender Connor Hellebuyck for failing to report to training camp, GM Kevin Cheveldayoff didn't rule out the possibility the former Hart and Vezina Trophy winner could stay in Winnipeg after going public with his trade demand. He added there is no timetable for a trade. Reportedly, Hellebuyck won't waive his no-movement clause to join any of the six Canadian NHL teams.
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5: The Chiefs are like, we haven't run particularly well since, like, Jamal Charles and Priest Holmes. Like, we have Kenneth Walker. We're going to run the football intentionally. So Andy Reid, who's 22-5 off a bye and 11-3 now in week one, had all summer. They get Kenneth Walker. We are going to make a point to be a physical football team, because in Kansas City, do you realize when he had that 60-yard run that you're watching on TV right now? Kansas City last year only had one back all year that rushed for 60 yards in a game. Like, the Chiefs can't run. It's like Priest Holmes, Jamal Charles, and the desert forever. I'm watching that run. I'm like, when's the last time I saw a run like that in a big spot by the Kansas City Chiefs? So Mahomes now has some help. But you could see that Andy Reid was thinking, okay, I got a rookie undrafted left tackle, Patrick Mahomes, psychologically off a torn ACL. He's going to do his stuff off script, but I'm not going to lean into him. I'm going to lean into running. 3 years ago on this show, we were pushing back because everybody said, the running game is dead. Well, it was in Kansas City for a long time. When you can watch a football game and you can see in the first two series what a coach is trying to do. That means...
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18: Oversight, schmoversight. Quote me on that, committee.
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18: And Rich on Fox Sports Radio with Danny G, Sam, and the Kron, who's got your updates in about 5 minutes. Steve Covino. El hombre más guapo. You can find me at Steve Covino, at Rich Davis. All of us at Covino and Rich. And we're live from the Fox Sports Radio studio. And I'm just thinking about it. I had an epiphany. I was in the bathroom, and I'm thinking to myself,
20: I knew it.
18: That's where I usually have my deepest thoughts. That and when I'm scratching my beard. So I'm scratching my beard, and I'm thinking to myself, clearly, Jim Joyce blew the call, right?
19: Yeah.
18: He admits, he cried about it, that he blew the call.
19: Yes.
18: Which means Armando Galarraga really did pitch a perfect game, but they call it the imperfect perfect game.
19: Which I think makes it the most famous imperfect perfect game. I think it makes it, you would never have remembered the name. I think it's almost cooler in a
18: As
19: way.
18: A result, yeah, I mean, we're very close to the situation. Yeah. We remember watching it. It's remembered as a result of the mistake. But shouldn't the record books say that he has a perfect game then? I mean, who's holding it back? Like, we're so...
19: I know what you're saying.
18: Those are the rules, and that's what happened.
19: In a world of replays and challenges, what you're saying is, if the final call of a perfect game
18: Who's the guy to say, no, that's what happened, that's how it stays?
19: And this all stems from Danny G bringing up that the oversight committee said that, yeah, Michigan sort of got away with one, but we can't really change anything.
18: It's so weird. I don't know. It's just weird to me. And I think with things like that, I think you really hit the nail on the head. Nowadays, there's too much money at stake to really overturn these things where they're like, yep, we acknowledge that we made a mistake, but we're not changing the damn thing.
19: Because at that point, I mean, I know sportsbook probably have insurance and
18: really,
19: different
18: policies. I bet you that's really a major part of why we wouldn't see things changed in today's world, especially.
19: You'd have to pay out both sides of that bet. People that already claim their prize get it. And then you'd have to be like, psych, you get to keep your money, I guess. But if you're on the other side of the bet, you're now getting paid. So, yeah, there's a lot involved, dude. There's a lot involved, for sure.
18: So, we're talking about the oversight committee.
19: All right, you know what? Want to go to the phones?
18: Protesting, and does it really work?
20: Yeah, we have loaded lines on this topic.
18: Man. Let's do it.
19: This show's hot right now.
9: Let's start with our friend Mark in Syracuse.
19: Yo, Mark in the Cuse. What's up, man?
18: Hey, Mark.
13: Hey, guys. How you doing?
19: How are you?
13: Good, good. Yeah, I want to comment about the gambling part of it. I don't know if you remember back, I don't even remember how many years ago, the Kentucky Derby. I used to bet it every year. I had a trifecta. There was a race, and I forgive me about what year it was, but I had the winning trifecta, but the horse bumped another horse, and they disqualified him. It cost me over $10,000.
19: Yikes! Mm. Yeah. Sorry about your horsey. I recommend you do this. I don't recommend you share it on social media, but if you ever get a ticket from a casino, like at the sports book,
18: keep it.
19: Take a quick picture of it, right? Because there was a time where, what was it? Was it Canelo Triple G? I didn't realize that a draw resulted in like a push almost. And, you know, you get some of your money back. And luckily, I had taken a picture of my ticket. You throw it out, you're screwed. So I guarantee gambling is a big part of it. Who else we got, Danny G? Phone calls at 877-99 on Fox.
18: Oh, sorry to hear about that dude's $10,000.
9: I looked it up. 2019 Kentucky Derby, it was maximum security. All right, let's go to St. Paul. Mike is in the house.
19: What's up, Mikey?
16: Mike! If you guys recall back in 2018, they did the Justice League movie, and the director, Zack Snyder, his daughter died during the production. So he left the show, and they gave it over to some other guy.
19: And then they did the Snyder edit, right? Like the Snyder cut later?
16: Yeah, they did the Snyder cut. And so it went on Rotten Tomatoes, it was like 30%. And then on the Snyder cut, it was like 80%. Now it's like that's obviously not like Academy Award winning, but it's an amazing thing that they allowed for him to, they gave him HBO or whoever gave him money to do it, to get it like finished, like the version he wanted. And it's a completely different movie.
19: That's wild. So yeah, that's a, you know. That might be the one you remember.
18: You're right? Saying, but does it change?
19: Does it change your
18: remember? The fact that we saw it and originally it wasn't good.
19: Like I saw the recut. You guys ever see the recut of Rocky IV? I'm not making a joke. They did a recut.
18: It was the same thought.
19: Same movie. Like,
18: Stallone basically said the movie that came out that we saw wasn't how he wanted it to be put out, so he re-released it. And I think it cut out some of the fun stuff.
19: Cut out the Pauly robot and some fun stuff. But you know what they added? There was a longer Apollo funeral scene, and there was a slightly different ending with the Russians cheering for Rocky.
18: I feel like it moved quicker, but I didn't like it any better.
19: Yeah.
9: Richard kind of makes me think of Taylor Swift having to recut all of her old songs when she got into the drama with that scooter guy.
18: But you still have to see.
19: You mean Mr. Sydney Sweeney?
18: It doesn't erase the original.
19: I think that guy's
9: no, it doesn't. And it that's doesn't, the thing.
20: Taylor's version. Now she owns all of her versions, right? She owns them again, right?
18: But it doesn't change our first impression. It really doesn't. Even if you were to overturn it. And rarely does it ever happen. Rarely do you see the change. Rarely. It's few and far between, like we said. Who else we got, Danny?
9: Really quick, Mauser and Cincy on our in-show chat on YouTube. He says, if they had used instant replay at the 84 All-Valley Karate Championship, they'd realize that Daniel LaRusso used an illegal kick to the face to beat Johnny Lawrence.
19: Lawrence would be the All-Valley champion back-to-back.
18: Back-to-back champion. Would have changed his fate.
20: Would have changed his life. Fates would have been changed forever.
9: Would have changed everything.
18: We wouldn't have that stupid LaRusso's car dealership out here.
19: Yeah, and Johnny, down the price. Johnny Lawrence wouldn't be drinking Coors Banquet, so down on his luck.
9: Let's talk to Marion in Georgia.
19: What's up, Marion?
21: Hey, yeah, it's good. Great show as always.
19: Thanks, man.
21: This one might be a little obscure for some people, but the Lance Armstrong era, he won 7 Tour de France's in a row. Of course, they stripped him years later, but they didn't, name the number 2 person in all those races as the champion for that year.
19: Bro, honestly, can you give this guy a grilling apron?
9: Yeah.
19: And can you get, what's your name again, brother?
9: It's Marion.
21: Yeah, Marion.
19: Marion, you're gonna get a Covino and Rich tailgating prize pack, because Lance Armstrong, such a good example of, you could strip this guy of every accolade, but everyone on planet Earth would answer Lance Armstrong if you're like, who's the most renowned biker,
18: or
19: cyclist of all time?
18: You know, so
20: why you can't name the second place person as the winner, because it's just voided. Those years, just there's no winner.
19: But you know what? You still think Lance Armstrong the best ever. So, he's right. You can take it away all you want. It doesn't erase your memory.
9: He's the best voider I've ever seen.
18: How about the time the Oversight Committee went back into the record books, or was it the Sports Bureau? I don't know who actually did it, but they realized that Stan Ross didn't get 3,000 hits, a la Bernie Mac, and they made him go back just to get it.
19: Well, isn't there a discrepancy of the old African-American Negro Leagues, like home run counts, where they're saying that maybe their home run champion isn't Hank Aaron Barry Bonds, right?
9: One stat caught up to us in Last One Standing for Babe Ruth, remember? Because two different agencies had his home runs listed for one season.
19: So, yeah. I tell you, it's...
18: But don't
19: it's
18: we still acknowledge Babe Ruth as
9: the
18: guy?
9: Yeah.
19: It's still, it's
18: Hank Aaron, I should say.
19: Danny G, it's such an interesting thought. I'm glad we all brought it up. But oversight committees, protesting games, I get it, but it never results in anything. It's a really interesting conversation. All right, let's go to Isaac Lohenkron for an update. Ilo, what's doing, my friend?
0: Well, let's just say this. We're going to save the best for last on this one. We'll start in college football, where North Carolina defensive coordinator Steve Belichick resigned today, coinciding with the conclusion of a university investigation into the program that found, quote, certain actions that demonstrated a disregard for the university's values and standards of conduct, unquote. In Major League Baseball today, the Los Angeles Dodgers clinched their fifth consecutive National League West Championship with an 8-2 victory at Cincinnati. It's the Dodgers' 13th division title in the last 14 years.
2: Well, you don't have to raise your hand. It's your guy's show. What is this, third grade?
19: I respect you. Back to school.
2: Why do you respect me?
19: So, Ilo, it's so funny that Danny and Dodgers fans, like yourself, you probably couldn't name the last play of all your clinching years. As a Mets fan, even though I said I wasn't going to bring up the Mets again, they've won so infrequently that I know, like, the final play of the very few times.
0: By comparison, 1988, which was the Dodgers' first division championship, I think they won it back in 85, at San Diego, Marvell Wynn with a pop-up, Steve Sachs backs up behind second base and makes the catch for the division clincher. And the last 13 years, I couldn't tell you any one of them, including today.
19: Point proven, because it's like when your team doesn't win often, you remember the final plays of the clinch, of the divisional, of the everything. Yankees and Dodgers fans, you guys like, I don't know, was that the year with Wade Boggs on the horse? Like, everyone, you forget. It's all blur. You guys
0: noticed that while you were ripping 96. The Dodgers, Danny was pretending to be on the phone. In the NFL, Atlanta Falcons quarterbacks Michael Penix Jr. and Cooper Rush were full participants in practice today. Tua Tagovailoa did not practice. Cincinnati Bengals quarterback Joe Burrow, a limited participant in practice because of a back injury. Minnesota Vikings quarterback Kyler Murray, a limited participant in practice today because of a concussion. Finally, Covino and Rich, do you guys remember the case where the ex-wife of former NFL offensive lineman Matt Khalil publicly stated that his male reproductive organ was the size of, quote, two Coke cans, unquote.
19: Yes. All right. Yes. Yeah.
0: Well, Khalil sued his ex-wife over those comments, but today a United States District Court dismissed the lawsuit, ruling that the comments about Khalil's male reproductive organ were, and I quote, a matter of legitimate public concern, unquote. Jeez. I'm not sure if that's an insult or a really big compliment. Back to you guys.
19: Thank you. Isaac, it's weird. Your wife once told me something about you. It's something about a 5-hour energy drink.
0: No. She didn't say the energy drink part.
18: Oh, okay. No, I heard it was a 2.5-hour energy drink.
0: Hey, I'll take that.
19: All right. Thank you.
18: By the way, you know what I realized in that last conversation? Yeah. That I acknowledge, like, four different people when it comes to all-time home runs.
19: Yeah, you were
18: is
19: like,
18: it Josh Gibson? Is it Hank Aaron? Is it Barry Bonds? Is it Babe Ruth?
19: I know.
18: Right? It's like, it's so confusing because of all the controversy.
19: No doubt, man.
18: So, who knows, man? I think we all have our ideas of what we remember.
19: All right, we're going to go old school. We'll talk about football, NFL. Week 2 begins tonight. 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
18: Rarely overturn these things. Covino and Rich, thanks for all your feedback on the oversight committee and protesting and petitions and all this other nonsense. In our minds, Western Michigan won that game. We don't need any stupid committee to change our opinions. All right, so I'm Steve Covino. That is Rich Davis. Danny G, Sam, and the Cron are here. Thank you again for being here live on the Fox Sports Radio studios.
19: What is the weather in Buffalo? Continue. Oh, I'm sorry.
18: Oh, okay, yeah. Get that. Why don't you ask Colin? You forgot.
19: You know, I haven't talked to AI Colin in a while.
18: You haven't? What's up with that?
19: I don't know. We're on the rocks.
18: Anytime, anywhere, anyplace. What's your question?
20: Forget AI Colin, the weatherman. I can tell you right now, it's 69 degrees and overcast.
9: Why don't you tell the truth, Rich? Colin sent you a cease and desist letter. Yeah.
18: Hey, don't use my AI. He was like, hey, listen here, Buster. I'm not the butt of your joke, see? The wait's over. Football's here, and so is DraftKings. 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

0: Hi, everybody. Pat Moody with another episode of Moody on the Move, taking you behind the scenes to learn more about interesting businesses, organizations, and people across the region. Today, we take on a journey that could lead you to the best sleep of your lives, all thanks to Rested Pillow Mattress Company of St. Joe.
1: It sounds silly to some people, but I actually found myself coming back to mattresses. I just found myself coming back. So my wife, Allison, she said, why don't you just start your own mattress store? Why don't you just start selling? I mean, you're always so passionate about it. She'd always talk about we'd be on vacation and I'm checking out the mattresses and stuff. She's like, chill, you're crazy, right? So that's what I did. I just started from scratch, one person at a time. I mean, we had a little trailer where we delivered the beds one by one and just slowly built it and built it into something that we're really proud of today.
0: Well, let's go see what Allison has to say next.
2: A bed's not just a bed, right? Sleep's really important, and that's what we believe here. 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We want to do it right the first time. Right. So, you know, through asking questions, really understanding what do they need, and then showing, you know, different options, right? There's not a one-size-fits-all. So really, you know, something for everybody, different price points and different feels.
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11: Who is Joe?
7: LeVar Arrington, Brady Quinn, and Jonas Knox.
12: Is AI big out there? Because AI is...
13: It's big, I'll tell you.
12: AI is so big out here that they're trying to ruin college football, damn it.
13: Oh, no.
12: I'm tired of it. That's enough here.
13: Is this why?
14: They got AI I've never even heard of. Like, when I was walking off the plane and there's these advertisements for different AI companies, I'm like, man, y'all AI is

0: doing very well because I don't know about any of that.
1: Dang.
0: I don't know about ChatGPT and Grok and everything else, but your AI, I don't know what it's doing.
1: Yeah, by the way, be careful what you tweet out there because they frown upon a lot of that, too.
2: Is that why Sarkeesian pieced her, deuced her up?
1: So this is, I can't even believe this is a story. You know, after the game, Steve Sarkisian, the game being Texas-Ohio State, he goes to do whatever post-game interview with Holly Rowe on the field, blows her off. Of course, there's outrage. People, you know, pissed off about it. Holly Rowe wasn't happy about it in the moment.
2: That joke was funny the way she walked off.
1: Yeah,
2: like, she couldn't even hide it.
1: No, like, so, but again, these are fake videos, whatnot. And so Arch Manning talked about that one specifically on Monday, and it sounded like this.
3: I've seen a few AI edits of stuff, but that's about it. I saw an AI edit of Sark's interview. Y'all seen that one?
1: All right. So people were bothered by that.
2: Why were they bothered? Because he says the one of them slapping up.
1: Yeah.
0: Well,
2: I mean, it's AI.
0: And I understand that point, but like.
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8: I think there's a clear winner as to who's in the most trouble, and it's the Rams. The Broncos issues, Bo Nix is still okay. Hopefully he continues his upward trajectory. The Patriots, you want to think that Drake May is still upward mobility, but the worry is more about the Rams because the Rams can easily start 0-5 now. 0-5.
9: And you're finding no relief in that
8: 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No Myles Garrett. 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All of a sudden now, you play the Giants week 2. The Giants, that's now a difficult game. 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
3: It sounds silly to some people, but I actually found myself coming back to mattresses. 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Why don't you just start selling? I mean, you're always so passionate about it. She'd always talk about we'd be on vacation and I'm checking out the mattresses and stuff. She's like, chill, you're crazy, right? So that's what I did. I just started from scratch, one person at a time. I mean, we had a little trailer where we delivered the beds one by one and just slowly built it and built it into something that we're really proud of today.
2: Well, let's go see what Allison has to say next.
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12: Lows level off around 59 tonight under overcast skies. Daytime highs approaching 74 tomorrow. Sunshine mixed with clouds at times. Cloudy skies tomorrow night. Chance for storms. Lows dip down to about 57. Storms likely Saturday and Sunday. A peek at the extended shows, 66, Monday, 67, Tuesday, and 69 on Wednesday. Right now, 72. That's your updated forecast. I'm meteorologist Paul Trombley.
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13: Your Bills pick hits tonight.
14: You know what? Could I tell you? Maybe I do the responsible thing and I chase the money with a bet tonight.
15: Car people are tough because you're always at their mercy. And what do you know about what you need fixed and changed?
14: Some water pump. I'm like, I'm not going to debate it. I don't know if
16: Clark Griswold's like, what's the bill? There's no total here. And the guy who's also the county sheriff in vacation is like, how much you got? He's no. How much is the bill?
14: How much?
16: And then he takes out his badge. And he's like, how much you got? He rips him off.
14: I remember that. That was a great scene. But it's, I thought it was going to be a couple hundred. Not the case.
15: Couple thousand.
13: Yeah. Hey, Rich, before AI kills us, use it to check because it helped me save $500 on a car part for my better half's vehicle.
14: I'm not going to go bring my car somewhere else, though. It's already at the
13: dealership. Come on. Don't be lazy.
14: It's already at the dealership.
13: Don't let them jack you because you're lazy.
14: Yeah, dude. What do you mean? You're being lazy. You just, because it's there? What are you going to do? Pick up your car and go find someone's first opinion.
13: That's exactly what you do.
14: You know what I mean? That's like someone saying, you know what? We're going to start our surgery right now. And you're like, okay.
16: They'll be so shocked.
14: Get a second opinion.
16: No, come back. We'll lower the price for you.
14: It's already at the dealership.
16: No.
14: Monty, you with me? It's already there.
17: I am with you. Unless you're telling me I'm saving 90% of the money.
13: 90%.
14: If you tell me I'm bringing it across town and I'll save $200, yeah, no thanks.
17: I don't want the same way.
15: Well, it must be easy being daddy stacks.
14: No, I'm saying
13: and mommy stacks.
14: Monty, keep working hard. I like it.
15: Yeah. Be easy when you come from millions of dollars.
14: I don't come from anything.
15: Must be easy when your dad's a million trillionaire.
14: Yeah. Dad is not a million.
15: It must be easy when you're a Buxton.
13: Well, there's a reason Rich is a DraftKings spokesperson.
14: Let's talk about tonight's game. Now,
13: how much extra do you need for your car?
14: $2,000. So let's

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1: They let New Orleans sort of have their way. And then offensively, they stalled in big moments. Like I said, ever since Ben Johnson left for Chicago.
2: Yeah, but don't you feel like they got the feeling of, well, we got away with one here. We got away because they could have easily lost that game.
1: 2-point conversion.
2: At any time, hold on, in life, Rich, when you felt like, man, I think I got away with one, aren't you on like the up and up after that?
1: Yes.
2: I feel like they play a lot more disciplined and really make those adjustments they need because they could have easily lost the first game.
1: But Buffalo at home, their opener?
3: Going to be close.
2: Yeah.
3: I think like 31-27, like a game like that.
1: So you think that you think they cover?
3: Yeah.
1: Son of a gun. If you win, you can buy my car parts. I like Buffalo to win by the 5.5. Now, we usually do teasers on these Thursday night games. So if you want to play with that, man, it's not even worth it to do a teaser with this. You know what might be an interesting one? Jahmyr Gibbs anytime touchdown. And how about Dalton Kincaid, 50-plus yards?
3: You know what I love? DraftKings says, can you please look it up the lines and everything live on the air? And Rich really does it live on the air.
1: I do. Dalton Kincaid, 50-plus yards. Anytime touchdown, Jahmyr Gibbs. And you know what? I'm going to take the line. You can move the line on DraftKings. I'm going to make it Buffalo -2.5.
2: Well, we're going to talk more about it on Overpromised for sure.
1: All right.
2: Dickie Deuce, dope pick.
3: Right, so, Rich has three parlay wins already this season.
1: We're the only thing we lost so far is that one Arizona thing. But other than that, every bet, every Thursday night, Wednesday, last week. So here we go. 50-plus for Kincaid, Jahmyr Gibbs anytime touchdown, and Buffalo -2.5. $100 wins $358.
3: Let's go.
2: Man, that'll pay for your brake repair.
1: That'll pay for a windshield wiper.
2: Yeah, for one wiper, maybe.
1: We'll see you guys tomorrow. Enjoy your Thursday night football. Until then, arrivederci, baby.
2: We'll see you in the overpromised land. New episode right now. Yeah. Join us on YouTube. Let's go.
1: Have a good night.
2: All right. We are Buzzwords.
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1: The man who got caught up in a $35 million Ponzi scheme, he was an investor, and his name is Siddharth Jhawar. And according to this article, basically there were... Yeah, you had Tim Hardaway Jr., Gary Harris, Mason Plumlee. They're all enlisted in investors in this fund, but they don't say if they were part of this fraud scheme part. Also in it was Travis Kelce as well. This guy racked up $35 million, Rob, from people. And basically, he put it all in this fund. It blew up. It didn't work. And he was living off people, luxury yachts, and living it up and buying this, traveling there. And he's going to now, I think he's getting like 11 years in prison. But I'm always blown away at how often this happens from little guy around the way, blue collar guy, to, you know, athletes. It's just amazing how many people.
2: It's not amazing.
1: Enron.
2: Most people, when they think they can get over and they like the banks are offering everybody a 0.5% on their money.
1: 0.00001.
2: Okay. Yep. Like unless you're going to the bank, you know, a high yielding checking account. And so people think that they're better than everybody and that they deserve 20% on their money. So some guy comes along, says, I can get you 20% on your money. And that's how these things happen. I'm serious. Like people, they think they're entitled to make 20% off their money when everybody else is making 0.5%. Seriously. And that's how Ponzi schemes are born.
1: Simple. I'm going to one-up you next hour. I'm going to tell you a ridiculous one that happened around the way. It's the Odd Couple, Fox Sports Radio. We are.
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8: Jason Smith and Mike Harmon are dropping knowledge like this.
9: Those guys are sick, man.
10: The FBS Oversight Committee.
11: Ooh, that sounds
10: now you make
11: impressive.
10: It sound like we're on Capitol Hill and
11: how
10: there's investigations. No. That's it. The FBS Oversight Committee has everything to do with college football, right? That's all it is. It's college football. It's not about they didn't send the house home. Nothing. This is FBS Oversight Committee, right? It sounds great. This is college football exclusive. Okay.
11: No word.
10: Just so we know.
11: No word makes the hair stand up on my arms like the word committee.
10: The Oversight Committee.
11: But
10: the
11: I mean, just committee. Going back to past jobs, like yeah. All right, we're gonna form a committee to do this. Like, oh no.
10: Yeah. It's like, what is the Oversight Committee? The Oversight Committee. To explain, the Oversight Committee is if you've ever watched a police show or movie and internal affairs gets involved and all the cops hate internal affairs because it's cops busting other cops who are trying to do a good job, or in the movies maybe they're taking a little bit of money from a guy they're not supposed to, maybe they're taking some stuff out of evidence they weren't supposed to, but these are busting cops, right?
11: But on balance, are they doing good for the community?
10: Yeah.
11: And for the city,
10: the good the cops do outweigh the bad. So if they're dipping their hands in a honeypot for just a little bit of stuff, it's okay, right? So in the movies, whenever internal affairs, everybody hates it. Hey, we got to make sure you guys are doing it right, right? It's when you hear the word ombudsman, okay, that's too many syllables, but it's the same thing. So the FBS,
11: they used to have those.
10: The FBI, until they realized there's really no standards in journalism anymore.
11: It doesn't matter.
10: Remember, ESPN had the ombudsman.
11: Oh yeah.
10: And
8: to get the rest of what Jason Smith and Mike Harmon said, podcast it.